0: 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I'm Claire Burnett.
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3: Plenty of sunshine Wednesday evening. Humidity will drop overnight. We stay clear, quiet, and comfortable with low temperatures around 60 degrees. Sunny, lower humidity all day on Thursday. Just a beautiful day with high temperatures in the mid-80s and light and variable winds. From the First Alert 6 Weather Center, I'm Chief Meteorologist Matt Serwey.

0: 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Glenn Beck is on.
1: Hello, America. Welcome to the Glenn Beck program. If you just joined us, we had a remarkable interview with the President of the United States.

0: 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So, yesterday I find out Dolly Parton died. My wife kind of had the same look on her face, not exactly, but the same look on her face of sadness when Charlie Kirk died. I know that face. And she came in and she was looking at her phone. She came in and I could tell something big had happened. And she said, Dolly Parton just passed away. Now she's 80 years old. It's not a surprise, but it's sad because she was amazing. She was truly amazing. Here's what her family said. They just released this.
1: As her head of security for more than two decades, a role my father Larry held before me, I have imagined the heaviness of this moment, but haven't truly felt it until now. It is an honor that is mixed with absolute pride and great sadness. But sadness lies with us, not with Dolly. Dolly has lived in the light and is in the arms of Jesus, surely met by Carl, her parents, and countless others who have watched her and longed for her to meet them in the heavens. I first went on the road with Dolly as a kid, getting a taste of the road life in the early 1980s. Dolly opened doors not just for me, but for her entire family to reach the potential we didn't even know was possible. Dolly also opened doors for generations of singers, songwriters, musicians, and dreamers from every walk of life and across every continent. By her example, we believe that anything was possible.
0: You know, the flag over the White House is at half staff now. Stays there until sunset on the 1st of September. Every federal building, every embassy, every naval station, everywhere. Dolly Parton would have turned that down. Had anybody asked her, she would have said, no. Because that's who she was. That's what she did. Do you know that the Trump administration offered her the Medal of Freedom? The Presidential Medal of Freedom. It's the highest civilian award to be given. She said no. The Biden administration offered her the same thing. She said no. And she said, you know, if I take it, then I'd be doing politics. And she didn't want to do that. And I so respect her for that. Tennessee moved a bill through committee to put a statue of her on the Capitol grounds in Tennessee. She said, please, please kill this. Please don't do that. Quote, given all that's going on in the world, I don't think putting me on a pedestal is appropriate. Who does that? At her stature, who does that? Dolly Parton. You might remember the Emmys in 2017. Remember the three girls from 9 to 5 came out together to present an award. It was Dolly, it was Lily Tomlin, and I think Jane Fonda. And Fonda and Tomlin used the moment. And Dolly, they talked about it before, and Dolly said, don't do it, don't do it. Please don't do this. Back in 1980, Fonda said, we refuse to be controlled by a sexist, egotistical, lying, hypocritical bigot. And in 2017, Tomlin said, we still refuse. The room roared. Everybody, you know, of course, they're talking to the room. And Dolly stood there in the middle on live television. Now, what would you have done? She asked her friends not to do that. What did she do? She pointed to her chest and she said, well, I know something about support. And the room roared. Okay, took the air out of all of it. She didn't correct her friends. She didn't lecture her friends. She didn't scold them. She didn't distance herself. She just declined to be a soldier in somebody else's war. And she did it with such grace that half the audience never noticed anything had even happened. She was asked about it afterward, and she said, I don't voice my political opinions. I get out there and I entertain. I don't condemn my friends. I don't condemn anybody. I just entertain. That's not cowardice. That's a job. You know, and that's the man who wrote that job description wrote it 160 years ago. His name was Walter Bagot. He was an English editor. And he wrote a book about how his country actually

0: really worked instead of how the textbooks said it did. And he said, every stable nation has two halves. The efficient half, the ministers, the parliament, and the people who argue and pass laws and run the place, and the dignified half. That's the part that governs nothing at all. The part that just exists to love and be loved. The efficient half does the work, and I would argue that they're not so efficient. But it can never hold a country together because the half of the country hates who's ever in charge at any given moment. The dignified half is the thing that people who agree on nothing else can still agree on. That's Dolly Parton's whole life. You know, in England, they don't bring the Queen into combat politics. Okay? She's just then another combatant. And I don't think there was anybody better as a queen than Queen Elizabeth. She was so classy at all times, so classy. I think the royal family, a piece of garbage, quite honestly. But she was great. And I felt when Dolly died, she was our Queen Elizabeth, you know? Queen Elizabeth, 70 years on the throne, and not one living soul ever know how she voted or whether she even did. And it cost her. There were things that she wanted to say that she never said. But that was the deal. Does America have a dignified half? No crown, no throne, nothing built into the system to hold the affection of the people who can't stand each other. We don't have that queen. Okay, that was the role of the queen. I don't think Charles is going to be able to do it, and the royal family can't do it anymore, but she did. But that was something she was born into. Dolly volunteered. She earned that place. That's what's so remarkable about Dolly Parton. Do you know that she wrote the song, I Will Always Love You? She wrote that as a goodbye song to Porter Wagoner. And she wrote it in the 70s. And Elvis came to her, and, you know, Dolly was young. She was a young songwriter, and Elvis Presley comes to her and says, I love that song. I Will Always Love You. I want to do it. And she was going to stand in the studio and watch him sing her song, biggest thing that had ever happened to her. And the night before the session, Colonel Tom Parker calls her and says, Elvis doesn't record anything unless he gets half the publishing. And she's 28 years old, okay? And she's like, no. And everybody around her said, you're out of your mind. It's Elvis Presley. What are you doing? She said, no. She said she went home. She cried all night. But she said, something in my heart says, don't do it. 18 years later, Whitney Houston cuts that song for The Bodyguard. And it becomes one of the best-selling singles in the history of the world. Dolly still owned every word. She said, later she said, she joked and she said, it made me enough money I could buy Graceland. What she actually said about it was this. You have to take care of your business. Everyone's going to use you if they can. Dolly Parton is underestimated. A woman for six decades underestimated. And she let them. She wrote her own songs. She kept her own copyright. She built a theme park in the poorest corner of East Tennessee, put a whole county to work. And one of her phrases, she joked that it would be on her tombstone. It costs a lot of money to look this cheap. And everybody laughed at the wig she would wear. And she was quietly behind the scenes assembling one of the biggest business empires in American entertainment. She says, I'm a workhorse that looks like a show horse. Look what she did with it. Do you know her father couldn't read? Robert Lee Parton was his name. He worked farms and construction his entire life. Never learned to read or write. And he was ashamed of it. My grandfather was the same. He couldn't read. He was absolutely ashamed of it. So in 1995, Dolly started mailing free books to every child in her home county. From birth to age 5, no income test, rich or poor, a book with your name on it. Over 300 million books since. 3 million a month, all over the world. The children called her the book lady. She said no honor has meant more to her than that. She said, if I'm remembered 100 years from now, I hope it'll be not for looks, but for books. When fire tore through Gatlinburg in 2016, her foundation sent every family that lost a home $1,000 a month for 6 months. No strings. When COVID hit, she gave $1 million to a friend's lab at Vanderbilt and helped them fund the early research. She never announced it as a cause. She, when asked about it, because she never brought it up, I just wanted to do some good. And my favorite, because this shows how her mind worked, she offered every 7th and 8th grader in her county $500 for graduating high school. But this time there was a string. There was a catch to it. You had to pick a buddy, and you only got paid if your buddy graduated too. They don't make them like Dolly Parton anymore. That's the whole gospel, according to Dolly Parton. Nobody gets out alone. Her explanation was always really super simple. I just see a need, and if I can fill it, I will. People, I think, that don't know who Dolly Parton was think the rhinestones. You know, they see the sparkle, and that was the whole story. It wasn't. She was one of 12 children, a one-room cabin. The doctor who delivered her was paid with a sack of cornmeal. There was an abandoned church that was just down the hill. Windows busted out, wrecked piano, filthy words scrawled on the walls right next to the Bible verses that were still hanging there. Other kids went there to drink. Dolly went to that church in that condition to pray. She said, in that ruined little church is where God finally broke through and I found God. Not out of fear, not because a preacher scared me into it, but on my terms. I found God. I had found Dolly Parton, and I loved them both. She built a chapel on her own land later. She stayed married to the same man for 59 years, a man who wanted no part of any of this stuff, guarded their privacy for all 60 years. He died last spring. She recently said she was still talking to him. Find out who you are and do it on purpose. Storms make trees take deeper roots. If you want the rainbow, you have to put up with the rain. She didn't just say those things. She lived every one of them. 11 days ago, she was supposed to be at Dollywood in person, opening the biggest ride they've ever built. She couldn't make the trip. She sent a video instead. In full sparkle, pair of butterfly wings flapping behind her. The butterfly has been her sign since she was a little girl in those mountains. Her Nashville doctor said, you can't go. She said, my doctor clipped my wings, so I couldn't travel this week. And then she said, my little butterfly wings are getting kind of tired. That was 11 days ago. She was still working, still turning it into a joke, still not asking a soul to worry about her or feel bad for her in any way. She never held an office, never commanded anything, never cast a vote anybody knew about. And she turned down every honor this country tried to hand to her. The biggest medal, 3 times, and the statue. But today our flags come down anyway, and it's the one honor she can't decline, and she earned it. I think America's a little darker than it was yesterday, just a little bit. But I'm not going to spend my day praying about the loss. I'm going to spend time giving thanks that we had the opportunity to witness that special light, that talent, that kindness that we don't see very often. That little girl born in a cabin, paid for with a bag of cornmeal, became the last thing left in this country that nearly all of us could still agree to love. But her spirit doesn't die because it was never only hers, it's ours. It is quintessentially, stubbornly, gloriously American. And somewhere, in some little town nobody's ever heard of, there's a little girl who nobody's ever heard of, who with God's help will grow up with that talent, that kindness, that intellect, that grace of Dolly Parton. Maybe all of us should honor Dolly Parton today by just making sure that that little girl has some books to read. More in a minute.
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0: Welcome to the program. If you missed an incredible interview with the President of the United States about an hour ago, something happened that I'm praying, I'm hoping, let's all pray together, that turns into something. He was talking about, you know, affordability, and he said, you know, meat prices, and I said, you know, Mr. President, as a rancher, I wasn't planning on talking about this, and we can talk about it later, but please, break up the big four meatpacking facilities. Break them up. And the best way to do it, I think, is just cut the regulation. Let us pack our own meat locally. And he was like, wait, would that work? And I'm like, yeah. Now I'm thinking to myself, geez, I shouldn't have said anything because I'm not sure. This is just my opinion. I haven't done homework on this. It's just every rancher I know, and me as a rancher, I know. The problem is the big four meatpacking plants. If we could pack our own meat locally, we'd be great, and sell it at our own local stores. It'd be great. A light bulb went off, and he's like, you know what? I think that we just might do that. If that's the answer, that's the answer. You could tell he was talking to the people in the room. He was no longer doing the interview with me. He was talking to the people, whoever was standing in the Oval Office with him. You know, you should write to the White House, write to the president. Hey, that was a really good idea. You know, get rid of the regulations so we can pack our own meat, because that would help us out tremendously on so many fronts. I want to hear your phone calls, your take on if you heard that from the president, and you heard anything else. I'd love to hear your review of that interview. What did you learn? What were you glad to hear? What did you miss? You know, he should have said this, because he said a lot. We'll get to your phone calls next. 888-727-BECK, 727-BECK. And then I want to give the advice to the president that I think he needs to hear on his answer on affordability. I want to show you why that answer doesn't work and take it from history, coming up in a second.
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0: had a fascinating conversation with the president earlier today. You know, we had about 30 minutes and it was all live. And boy, we covered the gamut. If you missed any of it, this one is worth listening to. A lot of news was made in this one, I think. Because we talked about everything, and you can hear it. It's already up at glennbeck.com/torch, and it will be out for everybody soon. But it's really well. I mean, it's really worth listening to because I think you're going to hear it everywhere. Let me go to you on the phones. The number is 888-727-BECK. Let me go to West Virginia and Will. Hello, Will.
1: Hello, Glenn. My father was a farm veterinarian for 51 years. Over my entire lifetime, I have watched the complete destruction of the agriculture industry everywhere, from what chemicals you can use to where you take your cows to you name it. Complete destruction. West Virginia passed a law that people might like. It's called the Farm-to-Table Law. They bypass the USDA. They have to meet West Virginia standards, but we got a lot of farm-to-table stores here now and completely bypass that whole ag,
0: nightmare.
1: Ag industry. My friend, I knew from college, had the largest high-production farm in West Virginia, 640 acres, and he started doing farm to table because he got tired of, oh, you need this shot. Well, that's this shot I have here. No, you need our shot. Yeah, I mean, just crazy crap. Make your eyes bleed crap.
0: Will, I have to tell you, I just got back from 2 weeks overseas. And then and every day, my whole family said, whenever we would eat something, he said, this doesn't even taste like a tomato, that we're used to. I'm convinced we're being poisoned. The stuff that we have done in processing to our food, the stuff we put on our crops has been good, but it is also really, really bad. And I have to tell you, we should be more like Europe, on some things with what they do to their food. Because they're not doing to the food what we're doing to the food. And it's bad for us. Anything that we can do to give relief to our ranchers and our farmers on regulation, which is what the president and I spoke about today. And hopefully he will act on it. Hopefully he's not going to have some bean counter. You know, no, that won't, cause it will change everything. Cause I think people are tired of this. All processed food, not knowing where it's coming from. I know if I could slaughter the beef and have standards, obviously, but slaughter the beef, cut the beef and sell it in the local grocery store, we'd save a ton of money on meat. If people buying their groceries, you'd save a ton of money. Right now, I think we sell my cattle, I think in Denver, and then they're finished off with grain someplace else, I think, and then they're slaughtered. I mean, I don't even know where they go. It's insane. It's stupid. It's just stupid. And it's these big processing plants, man. That's the problem. You got to break the back of them. And the way to do it is just by freeing the people to do what they know is right. Leave us alone. Let us do what we know is right. Let me go to Pam in Kentucky. Hello, Pam.
2: Hi, good morning. Or I wasn't supposed to say good morning. I'm sorry. Hello, Pam from Kentucky.
0: That's okay. Hi. Thank you.
2: Just wanted to say a couple of things. The president's talk about affordability. I'm closer in age to him than a lot of folks are. I'm not old, yeah. But in my mid-60s. Yeah. And the notion that the president or an administration is going to hand me affordability is... I can't get my head around that. So I think about what he was saying to you, and it brought forward thinking about what Richard Petty used to say. You put yourself in a position to win, and the wins will come. And I think that's what he's doing for America, and I feel like that's what he should do. So there's no happy-clappy magic waving of any wand that suddenly says, your life's now affordable. So that's one thing. The other thing is, in regards to the beef deregulation, don't tell the president this, but Thomas Massey, I live in his district, in the 4th District, he has had legislation filed for years to do exactly what you guys are talking about. So don't tell him, because he might change his mind.
0: No, don't. Keep that between your... Shh. I'd take all the good mornings in you. Leave that other part out. Thank you so much, Pam. I appreciate it. And, you know, I think your opinion on affordability kind of goes to your age in some way. It's, you know, we grew up in a time where the president, I don't want the president to have control over prices of things. He shouldn't have that ability to do those things. However, it's not reality in today's political world. It's just not. You can't, and I've got a great story to tell you at the top of next hour. So give me 20 minutes, but I'm going to tell you this story of something that I learned when I was over, believe it or not, in France. I learned a lesson from history that the president needs to hear. And we all need to hear, because it answers both sides. It shows you that big thinking is so important, because it sets you up for the win, exactly what you said. But if you only do the big thinking, you're going to lose. The country might win down the road, but you will lose. And we can't afford to lose, because these people will stop the big thinking that the president is doing. Let me go to, is it Fonzie in Wyoming? Fonzie? Really?
3: Yes, sir. Yes.
0: Hey.
3: How are you?
0: What's happening? Good.
3: Well, I appreciate your interview with the president, and especially bringing up the state of affairs of cattle in the United States. And good observation on your part too, to recognize that he began talking to the room, because, you know, I think the president is well intentioned on this by, bringing in foreign beef to, you know, try to maybe increase what's in the market there to help drive down prices. But you're absolutely right that the packers are the big four packers. Three of them are foreign, right? Two of them are Brazilian owned. One is Smithfield Farms, which is Chinese. And then the other one is American owned. So, those packers, right? Exactly. Those packers are, you know, monopolizing that market. I think we oftentimes forget that they were the big driving force behind doing away with POOL, country of origin labeling, when that was a thing, because that allowed them to bring in foreign raised beef.
0: Yeah.
3: In the United States, put a sticker on it that said a product of the United States. And we know that it's not, because it's not raised to the same standard that American beef is. We know that American ranchers, I live and work on a multi-generation family ranch in northeast Wyoming. I've been here for 28 years now, and I see that, you know, there's been a lot of sleepless nights because of, well, this year we're dealing with record drought. And farmers, they can put that kind of stuff off when there's big drops in the market. They can put their corn and their beans and other products they raise, they can store that in silos. You can't do that with cattle. If you're out of grass, you've either got to buy expensive feed and feed them, or you've got to go to the sale barn with them. And those markets are so manipulated. Last week when President Trump made that announcement, the markets took a big crash. And that really forces people's hands. You know, we were finally seeing some really, really good markets that, you know, ranchers were finally starting to see a little bit of light at the end of the tunnel. And then this happens.
0: I know.
3: The cost of production in an operation is still so high. So it's tough.
0: Let's just pray that something happens from this conversation. Because he seemed very open and excited about that idea. You know, I think he knows, you were exactly right. He has best intentions of opening it up, because he's trying to lower the price of meat. So he's opening it up to foreigners. But again, like you said, two of them are owned by Brazil. third one by China, which I didn't know. That's incredible. And the fourth one is American, though they process most of our meat in America. And it's absolutely, I mean, it's mob-like. It is absolutely, and you don't understand until you've tried to sell beef. It's the mob. The four of them are all in collusion, I believe. And it's not good. And by the way, I think two of those companies were also the big pusher of fake meat. So wait a minute. The people who are in the meat business are also the people in the fake meat business. I don't think that's good, but we'll see. Thanks so much for your phone call. 888-727-BECK. I can't wait to share what I learned about something in history. Walking down the street, and of all places, Paris, France, and I'm looking at the architecture, and I'm always fascinated by the architecture, and it was like my second day in France, and I'm looking, and everything looks the same. It all looks like it's the same time period, everything, all over the city. Turns out, and I didn't know this, it was all built in 19 years, and it wasn't built that long ago. France is not an old city. We have cities older than France, or Paris. And it's not old. It's like, you know, from the 1860s, 1880s. Why? Why did that happen? How did that happen? And when I started learning about that, I'm like, oh my gosh, this is right now with Donald Trump. And the president needs to know this piece of history because it answers all of our questions and his biggest problem. We'll give you that here in just a second. 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
5: Oh, let me go to the phones. Everybody, Ricky just read a list to me of everybody that is commenting on all the, you know, news organizations that are commenting on the president and our conversation this morning. Who's writing about it, and what are they generally saying about it?
4: It's actually mostly fair. They're just commenting straight news on, it's CNN, it's The Hill, it's J Post, it's Fox News, and they're all really focusing on what happened with the meeting in Russia and his reaction to your questions on Iran.
5: Hmm. I think they missed the whole point, but the thing that he talked about, because this was the big story yesterday that was going on last night,
3: apparently, our director of the CIA took an unannounced flight overnight. One of our military planes flew over to Russia in the middle of the night. The last time anything like this happened was right before Ukraine went to war. And that was Biden putting our CIA director on the plane and saying to Russia, don't do this or we're going to hit you with economic sanctions like you won't believe. Russia said, screw you. So it's a big deal. It's a big deal. And people were speculating because, and I've heard this, and I said, brought it up to the president, this is really, you got to stop the speculation here. What happened? Because speculation was Russia is about to hit NATO. They're going to test NATO. And that went from they're going to test some of the borders on NATO, which would be very bad, to they're going to hit England for some reason. Why would they do that? And then the most calm response on what was going on was he was sending somebody over and telling Russia, you gotta get away from Iran because we're going to put sanctions. But that doesn't make sense because we already have tough sanctions on Russia. The president said it was none of those. He said it was actually more boring and routine in nature. And I'm trying to remember, Jason, what was it? What was it he alluded to? Because he didn't answer the question on what they were doing, but he alluded to peace talks, didn't he?
17: Yeah, he went straight into how both sides want peace and they want to stop fighting. I think that was directly what he said. So yeah, it was kind of alluding to that. I don't know if that's the case, but it sounded like it.
3: So I had a European prime minister who told me in a private conversation, so I won't name him. But I had a European prime minister tell me in a private conversation that Russia is dying for peace. They really want peace. You know, things are not going well for Russia in this, and they really want peace, but they got to save face, and the only one that can do this is Donald Trump. So hopefully that is what they're doing. But you have to hear the whole interview for yourself, because we talked about everything, and it was pretty eye-opening. There was a lot of news in that interview. And you can find it now at glennbeck.com/torch. Become a member. Join today. Later, it'll be on all social media.
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27: A bombshell settlement. I'm Lisa Lucera, Fox News. The parent company of Facebook and Instagram agrees to pay up to $18 billion after multiple states filed claims the sites are addictive to teens.
28: Meta does not admit wrongdoing in the settlement, but will now change how Facebook and Instagram operate for teens and make stronger efforts to flag and remove users under 13 years old. Those specifics include better age verification, usage limits, data collection limitations, nighttime access restrictions, school modes, required breaks in usage, drawing praise from anguished parents who've demanded these changes for years.
27: Fox's Claudia Cowan in Oakland, California. A judge has suspended criminal charges against an ex-Marine arrested at President Trump's Los Angeles area golf course with ammunition and a gun in his vehicle. The judge sending Janine John Tail to a mental health court in Hollywood based on statements he made in a pretrial evaluation indicating he was not mentally fit to stand trial. In the evaluation, Tail insisted he had been a State Department official for 14 years. A trial date of June 5th, 2028 set for accused 9/11 mastermind Khalid Sheikh Mohammed and three others.
29: Prosecutors had asked for a trial date in January of 2027, but the judge, writing, a realistic trial date must account for the hearing and resolution of pretrial evidentiary and compliance motions. Mohammed, who was arrested in Pakistan in 2003, has been held at the U.S. military base in Guantanamo Bay.
27: Fox's Christian Goodwin. In 2024, Mohammed and several co-defendants agreed to plead guilty under a deal where they would serve life in prison instead of facing the possibility of the death penalty, but that deal was withdrawn to allow victims' families the opportunity to see trials play out. At least 160 killed, hundreds missing after flash floods in Nepal and China. 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
30: More Nebraska National Guard members were welcomed home today from our nation's capital.
31: Governor Jim Pillen was among those welcoming a second group of Nebraska soldiers home from deployment to Washington, D.C., supporting the National Freedom 250 celebrations. About 200 soldiers deployed in March in support of Operation Make D.C. Safe and Beautiful. In mid-July, the majority of them came home. 23 additional service members took part in ceremonies and a reception at Joint Force Headquarters in Lincoln. I'm Trent Rice.
30: Nebraska is part of a $17.1 billion settlement with Meta. The settlement resolves claims that the company built addictive Instagram features, knowingly harmed young users' mental health, and misled the public about safety. Nebraska will receive about $201 million. I'm Elaine Lee Irvin.
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32: Plenty of sunshine Wednesday evening. Humidity will drop overnight. We stay clear, quiet, and comfortable with low temperatures around 60 degrees. Sunny, lower humidity all day on Thursday. Just a beautiful day with high temperatures in the mid-80s and light and variable winds. From the First Alert 6 Weather Center, I'm Chief Meteorologist Matt Serwey.
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Now, I say this as a man who just spent 30 minutes with the President of the United States on today's show. We had a great conversation. But having an interview or a conversation with the President is different than having 30 minutes. If I had 30 minutes with the President and I could tell him a story in 15 minutes. Give me 15 minutes, Mr. President. Let me tell you a story. It is the most important lesson I think anyone could give to the President, to the GOP, and to America. I'm going to share with you what I would sit the President down and say, I want to tell you a story, Mr. President. I want to teach you a little bit something about history you probably don't know, because I didn't know it until I walked the streets of Paris and things stuck out to me that maybe don't stick out to most people, but they did to me. And I started asking questions. And when I got to the end of those questions, I'm like, oh my gosh, I have to tell this story to the American people and to the President of the United States. So we'll do that here in 60 seconds. First, Medicare is one of the few things that you're expected to understand at precisely the age that you finally earned the right to, you know, not do the homework anymore. You did your homework for decades.

impact today that you might have felt in 2017. What he did is he did simple things, move this lever, move this lever. But then when he got out of office, they just moved all those levers back and it was over. And then it got worse. So he has to fix and tear out the plumbing that is broken and been taped up. Got to tear it all out, put new plumbing in, new foundation, and rebuild the house for a new generation and a new century. And here's why you have this that just came out this week. The Philadelphia Fed's manufacturing survey showed American factories are having their strongest current conditions in more than 5 years. Factories. Remember, we don't build things, okay? More striking than that, manufacturers' expectations for the future. This means you call the factory and you say, hey, what do you think is happening in the future? You're going to get better, worse, or about the same? It's off the charts with them saying, oh, it's going to get much better. In fact, it is at the highest level since the beginning of the Reagan boom in 1983. It's also the biggest one-month jump ever recorded. In other words, manufacturers are going, we're going to start building things in America again. I know it. Okay? Now, you haven't felt that yet. This is them saying, this is what's coming. But you're not feeling it yet. You're still at the grocery store line paying your bills. And, you know, maybe maybe if you're lucky, you know, your pay is keeping up a little bit, but most likely not. Okay. So let me tell you what I learned. Because a factory that, was announced this year makes its first part in 2029. So you're going to build a factory. That's it. 2029, that's when the doors open. A data center today breaking ground this month draws power in 2028 and pays for itself around 2034. A drilling permit shows up at the pump in 2 years, maybe. A restructured NATO, a new security architecture in the Middle East, Western Hemisphere rebuilt as the center of gravity for the next 100 years. That's what's actually happening. But you're not feeling any of it because it's generational work. 20 years before a man in Ohio can look at his life and say, oh, that's what all of that was for. Now, look at the calendar the people that are building all of this stuff live on. Midterms in 90 days. Presidential election in 2 years. Let's give the president the benefit of the doubt for just a second. Assume that the manufacturing base has come home. Because we all know if it doesn't come home, we lose the century. Assume the energy and the compute is ours and China doesn't write the rules for artificial intelligence and everything downstream of it. Assume the alliances were built for a world that ended. Assume every bit of everything that Donald Trump is doing is correct. It can all be correct and still cost him everything. And here's where we have been. Here's why I know we've been here before, okay? Because it happened to the man who built the most beautiful city on earth. First time I've ever been over in Paris, I brought my kids over to do some homework. And boy, did they hear about the Paris communes. They love traveling with dad. But anyway, I'm walking down the streets of Paris and I'm noticing the architecture. And I'm noticing that the boulevards are really, really wide. And all of the buildings look like they were built around the same time. It's not like a hodgepodge of, oh, this was built, you know, in 1700 or 1500 and this one was built tomorrow. It's all pretty much locked in. All the parts of Paris that you know and you think about, it's all from the same time period. So I started asking questions. I started doing my homework. Louis Napoleon, he spent his exile in London. And what he noticed when he was in London, now this is Napoleon's son, not the palaces. He noticed the parks. He noticed the sewers. He noticed the clean water. He noticed the wide streets. He comes home and he takes the throne. And in 1853, he hires a guy named Haussmann. Before he hired him, he had already taken the map of Paris himself and just redrew the whole thing. Okay. He redrew the streets. He said, we're getting rid of these entire neighborhoods. I mean, everything.

0: you think about as Paris today was this guy. And he drew it out on a map by hand, and then he colored in different colors. This is what I want first. This is what comes second. The Paris in 1853 that he comes home to is hard to picture. You could go down the street and you could touch both sides of the street. You could touch the buildings on both sides. Okay. Drinking water was pulled right out of the Seine, downstream of the city's own sewage. So cholera was a big, cholera killed 20,000 people in 1832, then came back and killed, I don't know, another 20,000 in 1849. So they go to work. 17 years of work. 20,000 buildings were torn down. 34,000 went up in 17 years. He hired a guy to build aqueducts 100 miles out for spring water. He laid some 350 miles of sewer. Cholera stopped. Parks were ordered. And not just like in New York where it's Central Park. These are massive parks, and not just in the rich places. The great one on the east side went up at an abandoned gypsum quarry. It was used as a garbage dump. At the height of this, one in five working people in Paris were working on construction. Okay, so let's look at what they got. They got clean water, parks for the poor, work for the workers, boulevards that the whole world flies in to see. It's the most beautiful city in the world. And all of these beautiful apartments and everything else. The neighborhoods came down. The old neighborhoods where everybody was living came down. This is the key I want you to listen to. The new apartments were renting for money that nobody had. Okay? So they moved east. And Paris sorted itself by class in a way it never had before. Also, dust for 17 years. That was a problem. They tore down the neighborhoods as they were going. And so everything was torn up for 17 years. And all the financing was done off the books, which handed the enemy a weapon. 1868, a politician named Jules Ferry, he publishes a pamphlet mocking the accounts. Well, it landed. And Haussmann was fired in 1870. 4 months later, Napoleon III put himself to a national vote, and he won about 5-1. So he was okay. The country said yes, but Paris, the ones who were living in it, and remember, this is a countrywide project in our time, they said no. That July, the war came with Prussia. By September, he was captured and the empire was finished. He died in England without ever seeing the amazing opera house that he ordered built. Then the republic that replaced him spent 50 years finishing his plans, every single one of them. So he was right, but he lost anyway. Why? Because the cost of a rebuild are immediate, personal, and addressed to you, the citizen, by name. The benefits are slow, they're thin, and they mostly belong to strangers who arrive later. If you're paying for the boulevard, you're most likely not going to be the one that walks on it. You get the dust. Your grandson gets the boulevard. Now watch what filled the hole that he left. Because remember, what Trump is doing is he's building this grand thing, just like in Paris. But the people aren't feeling it yet, just like in Paris. So what happens in Paris? 1871. The war is lost. The city is starving. And the new government in Versailles announces that the rent is going to be suspended during the siege. Anything that's due right now, it's suspended. Pawn shops. You have to resume selling what people pledged. Paris starts to rise up. In 10 weeks, the commune governed by the city. And look what that commune did for 10 weeks. Okay. Rent owned from October forward, all forgiven. Commercial debts postponed. Interest canceled. Pawn shops were ordered, return the tools, return the bedding, the clothing, the linen worth 20 francs or less. Give it back to those people for free. Because the working people had pawned their own tools to eat. Night work in the bakeries abolished. Factories abandoned by their owners handed to worker cooperatives. There was a rent freeze, debt cancellation, cheaper bread. You read the list. Tell me you haven't heard this in English from a man who's just won the mayor's race. Okay? For 10 weeks, it worked. It was real. A man walked into a pawn shop, walked out with his own hammer. That's not nothing. And pretending it was nothing is why we lose the argument. But then the bill came. In 1 week, it was May 21st to the 28th. The retreating communards, which I love that, as it just implies so much, but the communards torched the Palace of Justice and the Hotel de Ville and the city's entire archive in it, okay? The army didn't rest without artillery. About a quarter of Paris was damaged, 6,600 dead. Credible estimates are much higher than that. 43,000 people arrested, thousands deported to a penal colony in the South Pacific. Where did the army do its finishing work? Not in the rich districts. Nope. In the east. A place called Belleville. The last of the barricades. Okay. The neighborhoods that had gotten the rent forgiveness paid for that in full. And the ones that paid the most were the ones that had cheered the loudest. There was a painter, Gustave Courbet, and he was overseeing the pulling down of the column at, you know, some big palace. Anyway, the government sent him the bill for putting it back, 323,000 francs, 10,000 a year until he was about 91. Well, he fled. He ran to Switzerland. He died in December of 1877. That was the day before the first payment was due. That guy's dead. So the point on that is somebody always is getting the bill, but it's never the guy who gave the speech. He died. Didn't we just see this movie in 2020? Roughly 1,500 businesses damaged in Minneapolis-St. Paul, $500 million, something like 60% of it uninsured, most of it along an immigrant-owned corridor on Lake Street. 4 years later, it's half rebuilt. The neighborhood that was burned in the name of the people who live there is still not whole. So let's put these two things together. Because they're the same city 10 months apart. They're the things now on the ballot right now. One side is offering a 100-year project. That's Donald Trump. You want to own the next century? Here's what we have to do. And he's doing it. But it's dust now, boulevards later. And people, it's not that you're not going to live to see the ribbon cut. You'll live to see the ribbon cut. But you're not feeling it. Nobody's telling you what we're building. On the other side is offering you free rent. I'm going to forgive your rent this month. I'm going to give you free food. I'm going to make your groceries so cost effective. And it's real for about 10 weeks. This is what makes it so dangerous. Because it's not that a lie. It's a lie. It works for a very short period of time. And the ruin arrives on delay. And it arrives on the people who cheered. How do you beat? You're not going to have to worry about your rent. How are you going to beat that with your grandson is going to work in a factory? Logically, your grandson is going to work in a factory should work, but it won't. Okay? So here's what the people building the boulevards have better do. Okay? Let me give you this advice to all GOP members and anybody who's thinking about the future and to the president. Let me give you this here in 60 seconds. First, our sponsor. 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
0: Okay, so how do you beat this? What do we do? First thing we have to do is say the numbers out loud. 10 years, 20 years, whatever it is, 5 years. Okay? Stop promising groceries next quarter. I'm convinced Americans will carry the stone for a cathedral, but they will not carry a stone for a project that they don't know what it looks like in the end. They don't know what it's for, or it was supposed to be done last spring. Next thing, deliver something they can touch this year. Now, that's hard because this president has delivered a lot of stuff. Immigration that you can see. But the emperor ended cholera in Paris. Never once had to make it a slogan. Find the water in this project, whatever it is. The thing that shows up in a kitchen, and talk about that more than the boulevards. Watch who's carrying the cost. If the data centers are a national asset, the ratepayers next door shouldn't be financing them. He should make this policy on, look, this is what I want you to negotiate. It has to be done in your local markets, but I'm the best negotiator in the world. Here's what I would be asking for. Concentrate the pain on the people least able to absorb it, and you will find out where the anger goes. Keep the books open. It wasn't the demolition that took Houseman down. It was the accounting. And understand who your competition is. It's not a better plan. It's a faster plan, and it could be a really bad plan, but it's faster. You might be building the right thing. Every honest historian in 2120 might say that, but you're not going to be in the room when they say it. What we have between now and then is a country full of people handed a bill for a 100-year project in monthly installments, and they don't even understand it. And they're not ungrateful. They're not stupid. They're just living on a different clock, and that's the only clock they have. Talk to them on their clock. Otherwise, the Marxist will. They're going to talk. Somebody with nothing to build and everything to forgive. And just like in Paris, the East Side will burn again to pay for that short-term gain. Just tell us what you're building. Show us what you're building. And then help us. Help us. All right. There are a lot of people you never met who, you know, may know enough about you to pretend to be you. It's a strange sentence, but think about how much of your life exists as information now. 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
25: On the night before Halloween in 1975, 15-year-old Martha Moxley was murdered in the Tony Bellhaven neighborhood of Greenwich, Connecticut. She was rich and beautiful and loved by all who knew her. For decades, despite intense media scrutiny, police failed to make an arrest. In 2000, 25 years after Martha's murder, her one-time neighbor, Michael Skakel, was arrested. He'd been 15, like her, at the time of the crime. He was also a cousin of the Kennedys.
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0: So just how did Dolly Parton become Dolly Parton? It's today's Rosie DiGiannozzi on the podcast page under Jim Rose at KFAB.com.

0: So there is an awful lot going on in the world, you know, with El Sayed. You know, let me just give you some of the headlines that have happened this week. El Sayed, the campaign, got a $175,000 boost from CARE, whose leader of CARE, in case you don't know, was happy about October 7th. Let's see. Then we also have, the bookshelf. Did you see this? The bookshelf behind him in an interview. It's from his own bookshelf. This is the books in his library. And he actually told the people, don't get the books in the shop. Well, they got the books in the shop. Works from the World Trade Center bombing, unindicted co-conspirator, radical Islamic scholars. One scholar is banned from several nations because he supports child marriages and said wife beating is acceptable to reestablish authority in your household. I mean, the guy is an absolute radical. El Sayed on reparations in the last 10 days. We should talk about the debt that was put on black folks that we have yet to pay. Really? Then we also have him on child sex changes. Listen to this audio. He was on with Jesse Waters.
1: So you think it's okay for a parent to slash his kid's thing off? You think that's okay?
2: I mean, do you really want to have this conversation? Are you circumcised?
1: Yeah, but I mean, that's a
2: Jesse,
1: personal question.
2: Okay,
1: doctor.
2: So you probably should want to move on.
1: Is circumcision's different than castration?
0: Yeah, I mean, this is such a, you know why he brings up circumcision? Knows how he said it? He said, do you really want to go here? You want to talk about circumcision? Well, no, because, I mean, nobody really wants to ever talk about, I don't think people who give circumcisions want to even talk about circumcisions, but okay. You know, you're not going to embarrass me. Yeah, we can talk about that. You're comparing circumcision to genital mutilation? Really? You want to compare that to hormone therapy where the boy will no longer be able to perform as a boy or a girl will never be able to, and the surgery that will make it painful for them to have sex, never have children, anything like that, and wait a minute. You're comparing that to circumcision? And notice what he did. Just trying to embarrass, just bringing this up thinking that, you know, we're just too, we're all 12 and so we don't want to say the word circumcision. It's unbelievable. Unbelievable. By the way, the super PAC that is linked to Hamas-friendly CARE takes credit for helping elect El Sayed and building a movement in our mosques. Okay. Then you also have Hassan Piker, who's buddies. If Jews in America keep putting this idea out there that they are singularly invested in Israel. Now, he didn't say he's not saying Americans. He's saying Jews. Jews in America keep putting this idea out that they're singularly invested in Israel. Do you know any Jew like that? This is an honest question. Ricky, do you know any Jew that is like, screw America, I care only about Israel? That's a Jewish American, somebody who lives here. Screw America.
3: No, because they need America. They need us. Exactly. They would never say that.
0: Oh, my gosh. Look who has a thinking cap on that El Sayed doesn't have on. Okay, so Piker goes on. If they keep putting this out, eventually someone's going to come around and take action, not against the state of Israel, mind you, but against American Jews.
4: I want to ask you a few questions. Have we ever heard talk like that before? Yeah? Ever?
0: What is he saying there exactly? Now, Sayed has come out and said, I just have to say, I'm not with him on everything. Really? Really? In fact, this is what he actually said. I want to be crystal clear. Nobody speaks for this campaign besides me and my campaign spokespeople. Okay. Well, that's not really a denial of that, is it? So I asked the president today because I started the conversation saying, look, here are all the problems that we're having right now. Here are all the good things that are happening, but here are the bad things that are happening. We're at war. We're at war with radicals. I feel like parts of the world, the Western world, and parts of America feel almost occupied now. They want Sharia law, etc. So I asked him, would you sign a bill or would you sign a law that bans Sharia law? Here's what he said.
5: Number one, on Sharia law, I would absolutely say that's not this country. There was no Sharia law. And you do have pockets of it, as you know. I would say no. And you go to London, you go to Paris. It's almost like a second way of life. It's ridiculous. Yeah. And I would absolutely be on your side on that, on a lot of other people's side, too. Because, you know, you and I have people that I think we're more based on common sense than we are on ideology. It's all about good politics is all about common sense anyway. But I would absolutely prohibit the Sharia law thing. And it is happening in this country a little bit. And when we see it, we take it out. And you have to take it out. You have one system. We have a great system. Sometimes it's very frustrating. But it's the best there is that I can see.
0: I would like to see somebody walk in and give him that bill to sign. Congress isn't going to do it, but he should. Ricky.
3: Yeah, one of those pockets where Sharia law can be found is El Sayed's pocket. He is actually on record saying that not only should we have Sharia law, if you criticize it, you are a white supremacist. When Vice President J.D. Vance said this just a few days ago, El Sayed's response wasn't to deny that he's for Sharia law. It was just to take a dunk on Usha because she's brown or something. So, yeah. And then I'll just mention this.
0: Real.
3: There are a few accounts
0: Go ahead.
3: On X right now who have large following who are dunking on our question to the president about that because they don't really think that Sharia law is a threat in the U.S. So,
0: yeah, well, good.
3: If you had a response
0: good.
3: To that.
0: I have no time for you. I really have no time for you. Really. You are not a serious person. You have not done any homework at all. You are the person that sat in Germany who was against Hitler, who said, you know what? We can bring him in as chancellor and we can control him. It's no big deal. We can get into bed with this guy because we'll control him. And you have no idea what it's like to be with people who will die for what they believe in. And people who believe in Sharia law will die for Sharia law. Are you going to die for anything? Yes, you will. Especially if you're LGBTQ, you will absolutely die for your belief that Sharia law is not a problem. You will die. You will die. I'm not going down with you. You are not a serious person if you don't think that this is a threat. It is absolutely incompatible. Look what the hell is happening in Spain. That's an invasion. That's an invasion. Look what's happening in London. Do you think they're all going to be like, oh, let me have my bloody tea here at 4 o'clock in the afternoon? No. No. Any country that has to issue statements to immigrants that, hey, by the way, here we don't rape children, they should not be allowed to come into your country. You're just not a serious person. I mean, you know what? I got a letter from somebody. Let me see if I can find this. I got a letter from somebody. Here it is. Dear Glenn, I've heard you comment on the new, old new rise of new and gold, old-fashioned anti-Semitism. You have said on your program several times, I wonder what it would like to be a Jew today. I think you're asking that rhetorically. But on the other hand, it is a real question, right? Hundreds of thousands in the streets of major cities openly demanding the annihilation of the state of Israel and the extermination of its people. Jews harassed, intimidated, assaulted, and even killed on the streets of the West. Yes, including in America. An endless parade of talking heads moving the Overton window. So it's again acceptable to suggest things that not so long ago would have been well into the never again territory. Just saw the piece on Hassan Piker's latest not at all veiled threats. Eventually somebody's going to have to come around and take action. Are we really there, Glenn? Are we really there? At best, it might be okay to be Jewish as long as you're the good Jew. Does that sound familiar to anybody? The right kind. The kind that doesn't make waves. The kind that isn't too Jewish or heaven offend, too Zionist. And maybe that's not even reliable. So let me try. Being Jewish today feels like half the world blames you for anything that goes wrong for anybody anywhere. Like they hate everything that you are. Everything you think, everything you believe, everything you stand for. Like they hold you to be the most despicable, inferior, subhuman being on 2 feet. And at the same time, they believe you're in control of absolutely every government, industry, and aspect of everyone's life. It feels like constantly looking over your shoulder and seriously considering security wherever you go. Like having to hide who you are in way too many places. Like wondering, when is this all going to come undone? Like wondering, am I next? Like wondering about your children constantly because they were born into this family. And just for that, maybe they're next. It feels like there's millions and millions out there who would like nothing better than to burn down your house, dismantle your country, slaughter you, your family, your entire nation in the most barbaric way known to man. Don't believe me? See the October 7th GoPro cameras. Like half the population of your own country, half of your own body politic would like nothing more than to give them a hand. And like you may or may not ever be able to count on the government for protection when things really get bad. It feels like you so desperately want to explain to everybody how wrong all of this is, but you know there's no possible way anyone's ever going to hear you. Like you want to weep and rage at how unfair all of this is. Like sometimes you're not even sure there's a way out except maybe for God. So you tell me, Mr. Beck, how exactly does that feel? Because I think you know very well. I think at this stage you might as well just put on a kippah. You can have one of mine. Welcome to the tribe. God bless you for speaking out on this, and may God help us all. 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
30: Welcome back to the Glenn Beck program. We are back after an incredible... The interview today, I did not expect it to get into some of the things that it ended up getting into. If you're not a subscriber over at The Torch, it kicked off a huge discussion specifically on overregulation. Wow, we could say that in so many different industries nowadays, but overregulation in the meatpacking process, cattle ranchers, all of that. It was an amazing conversation that they had. But then also Glenn, right off the top of the interview, asked the president specifically, what is going on with the CIA director Ratcliffe going to Moscow? And if you looked at social media yesterday, the speculation was all over the place. It was wild. You would think World War III was about to start breaking out. That's how bad it was. The president said, though, that it was none of the above as far as any of the rumors that were happening. He did kind of, as Glenn was talking about, kind of maybe hint that it could have been Ukraine related. My theory personally was something involved with Operation Economic Outcast. That's something we haven't really talked about because this is the week of Operation Economic Outcast from the president, administration and the Treasury Secretary Bessent. Some of the things that Bessent has said is no one, this is a quote, no one, including China, is beyond the reach of U.S. sanctions. And they will be involved in the full reach of American power. This was a sanctions package that, you know, is being sold as something that has never happened before. This intense and this far reaching. And I looked into just some of the countries that would be the most affected by this. And there's quite a list, and the administration is going to have a lot of work to do to ensure that all of these countries are adhering to this sanctions package. China, as you would probably expect, is one of the is the largest far and away that would be the most affected by Operation Economic Outcast. Iraq is on the list. Turkey is on the list, and the UAE. But the UAE has pledged, it was last week, that they were halting transactions. But in the second tier of who is most affected by this, Russia. Russia is one of the biggest people, or at least in that second tier, in the tiers of people that are affected. So my theory was that this was part of it, but it was an interesting visit by the CIA director. It's been an interesting week, everyone. May God bless the Republic. We'll see you tomorrow.
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8: A landmark settlement. I'm Lisa LaSera, Fox News. Facebook and Instagram parent company Meta agreed to pay up to $18 billion to settle claims with multiple states that its platforms are addictive to teens. California could receive as much as $2 billion.
9: We're continuing our fight across social media, including our litigation against TikTok. And we'll continue to demand better from all parts of this industry.
8: California Attorney General Rob Bonta, as part of the settlement, Meta agreed to stronger safety measures for teens, including limits on the amount of time teens can be on their sites. In a blog post, Meta said it urged competitors TikTok and YouTube to adopt similar safety measures. Criminal charges suspended against a Marine veteran arrested earlier this month at President Trump's Los Angeles area golf course with ammunition and a gun in his vehicle pending a psychiatric evaluation. New evidence revealed at today's hearing for Janine John Tail.
10: Prosecutors say Tail had several notebooks with 208 pages of drawings, lists of Secret Service schedules, details of individual security members, and copies of Melania Trump's schedule. He had also allegedly done research about, quote, going off the grid.
8: Fox's Mike Emanuel. When Tail was arrested, he was seen wearing an earpiece and taking pictures of the golf course where President Trump was set to attend a dinner. War Secretary Pete Hegseth, marking 5 years since the attack at Abbey Gate in Afghanistan that killed 13 service members, upgrading the medals awarded to three Marine veterans.
11: When the wicked sought to sow terror, these men stood as lions at that gate. Bold in their purpose, fierce in their resolve, and unbreakable in their courage.
8: President Trump has blamed the Biden administration's hasty exit from Afghanistan for the attack. Biden says conditions after President Trump's first term led to the chaotic evacuation efforts. 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
12: More Nebraska National Guard members were welcomed home today from our nation's capital.
13: Governor Jim Pillen was among those welcoming a second group of Nebraska soldiers home from deployment to Washington, D.C., supporting the National Freedom 250 celebrations. About 200 soldiers deployed in March in support of Operation Make D.C. Safe and Beautiful. In mid-July, the majority of them came home. 23 additional service members took part in ceremonies and a reception at Joint Force Headquarters in Lincoln. I'm Trent Rice.
12: Nebraska is part of a $17.1 billion settlement with Meta. The settlement resolves claims that the company built addictive Instagram features, knowingly harmed young users' mental health, and misled the public about safety. Nebraska will receive about $201 million. I'm Elaine Lee Irvin.
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14: Clear, quiet, and more comfortable overnight. Low temperatures around 60 degrees with light winds out of the north and northwest. Plenty of sunshine, comfortable all day on Thursday with high temperatures in the mid-80s. Winds remain light and variable. Get ready for even warmer weather ahead this weekend. From the First Alert 6 Weather Center, I'm Chief Meteorologist Matt Serwee.
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5: A settlement in the billions. I'm Lisa Lucera, Fox News. Facebook and Instagram parent company Meta agrees to pay up to $18 billion to multiple states who sued over teen social media addiction.
6: Meta does not admit wrongdoing in the settlement, but will now change how Facebook and Instagram operate for teens and make stronger efforts to flag and remove users under 13 years old. Those specifics include better age verification, usage limits, data collection limitations, nighttime access restrictions, school modes, required breaks in usage, drawing praise from anguished parents who've demanded these changes for years.
5: Fox's Claudia Cowan in Oakland, California. In a blog post, the company urged competitor TikTok and YouTube to put similar safeguards in place. The settlement still needs the approval of a judge. A military judge has set a June 2028 trial date for accused 9/11 mastermind Khalid Sheikh Mohammed and three others, 18 months later than the January 2027 start that prosecutors requested. The judge ruling the additional time is needed to resolve pretrial disputes, including over what evidence can be presented at trial. Khalid Sheikh Mohammed was arrested in Pakistan in 2003 and has been held at Guantanamo Bay ever since. At least 160 people killed, hundreds more missing after a massive flash flood on the Nepal-China border.
7: The disaster unfolding in Rasuwa, near the border with Tibet. The U.S. Geological Survey says a landslide struck moments before. One theory, part of a glacier broke off, triggering an avalanche of ice and rock, which in turn caused the flood.
5: Fox's Jeff Paul. The Himalayans span several countries in South Asia. The steep slopes and valleys below are vulnerable to flooding and to landslides. 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
9: After the announcement of an over $17 billion multi-state settlement with Meta Platforms, Nebraska Attorney General Mike Hilgers says Meta must implement a set of safety features designed to protect children on Meta Platforms, including an overnight ban.
10: Under this agreement, Instagram and Facebook will be inoperable, not usable, completely, essentially offline for kids 17 and under between the hours of 12 and 6.
9: Nebraska will receive $201 million from the settlement. Cyclosporiasis cases continue to increase in Nebraska. The Nebraska Department of Health and Human Services reports as of Tuesday, Nebraska has 298 confirmed cyclospora cases. Of those cases, 189 have been linked to the national outbreak. I'm Elaine Lee Irvin.
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11: Clear, quiet, and more comfortable overnight. Low temperatures around 60 degrees with light winds out of the north and northwest. Plenty of sunshine, comfortable all day on Thursday with high temperatures in the mid-80s. Winds remain light and variable. Get ready for even warmer weather ahead this weekend. From the First Alert 6 Weather Center, I'm Chief Meteorologist Matt Serwey.
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0: is the Fox News Rundown. Now a look at sports.
1: Kyle Schwarber became the first player to hit 40 home runs this season as his three-run shot helped the Phillies beat the Mariners 6-0. Other games from Wednesday, the Braves walked it off against the Dodgers 6-5. The Blue Jays shut out the Royals 3-0 to end their 9-game winning streak. And the Reds with a stunning comeback against the Giants, scoring 7 runs in the 9th inning to win it 10-9. And the NFL is eliminating the Pro Bowl after 56 years. But despite the game going away, 88 players will still earn Pro Bowl honors at the end of the season. That's who sports on the Fox News Rundown. Tony Genualdo, Fox News.
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3: Hey, friend of the show, Rick Pitino, took shots at the University of Michigan over the school's decision to go pass-fail on first semester grades to appease stressed-out students. My God. I'm with Pitino on this. Two of my favorite universities for their academic and athletic excellence are Notre Dame and Michigan. I just read Michigan is going to pass-fail for liberal arts and sciences for freshman year. This is to alleviate the pressure put on students. What is happening to us? Pressure builds excellence. Don't get soft, Michigan. Well, it kinda, sorta is. When you lower expectations, guess what? People will meet them. When you higher expectations, guess what? People will meet them. I spent $180,000 at the University of Michigan to get my son 3.5 years. I feel embarrassed. What a ridiculous move. If you students are so damn soft, get some fathers involved and start whooping ass. For Outkicks, don't at me. I'm Dan Dockich, and this is Fox News Rundown.
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9: On August 23rd, 2016, 10 years ago this week, I was with Dolly Parton in New York City, and we were about to do a live segment on Fox and Friends. Just before we went on, I asked Dolly if I could take a selfie with her. She looked at me, and she said, "Why would you want a picture with little old me?" I laughed, and I said, "Hello, Dolly. You're Dolly Parton." She had a smile, and that was Dolly. I was lucky enough to interview her over half a dozen times. And here's something people watching at home wouldn't necessarily know. Dolly was always on time, always prepared, and always a professional. And you know what? In morning TV, where guests sometimes arrive 10 seconds before they're supposed to be on live TV, or occasionally after our live hit, that really matters. Dolly showed up ready to go, and the minute the camera came on, so did that Dolly magic. She was funny and quick, kind, and incredibly smart, but somehow never made an interview feel rehearsed. You could ask her a serious question and get a thoughtful answer. Then, a few seconds later, she'd say something hilarious that nobody saw coming. She was simply great TV. But what I remember most is that she was just as nice when the cameras weren't rolling. Underneath the rhinestones, the big hair, that unmistakable Tennessee voice, was one very savvy businesswoman. Dolly didn't just build a career. She built an empire. She understood her audience. She understood her brand. And most importantly, understood people. And somehow, through all that enormous success, she remained remarkably down to earth. During the ALS Ice Bucket Challenge craze in 2014, Kenny Rogers, the singer, was challenged by Lionel Richie, the singer, to do the Ice Bucket Challenge. Kenny then nominated three people to go next: Garth Brooks, Dolly Parton, and me. To this day, I still don't entirely know how Steve Doocy wound up on a list with Garth Brooks and Dolly Parton, but I'm glad I did. Dolly was one of those rare people who seemed to be exactly the same person when the cameras were off as when they were on. Funny, kind, smart, professional, and completely an American original. He wrote songs generations of us know by heart. She became a legendary entertainer, a songwriter, and a businesswoman, and she gave away millions of books to children, and she never seemed to forget where she came from or lose her wonderful ability to laugh at herself. For all her fame, Dolly always seemed to understand something important. Being nice to people doesn't cost a thing. I'm grateful our paths crossed so many times, and today, 10 years later, I'm especially grateful I asked for that selfie. Godspeed, Dolly. Thanks for the music, the laughs, the memories, and the kindness. There will never be another one quite like her. Hope you enjoyed that story. I'm Steve Doocy.
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13: Disaster strikes Nepal and Tibet. I'm Carmen Roberts, Fox News. More than 1,300 people are missing, including 700 foreign tourists, with about 50 Americans among them. A massive flood caused by possibly the collapse of a glacier led to the disaster. Fox meteorologist Adam Klotz explains.
14: Really horrible situation. Originally looked like a 5.2 earthquake, so we saw this seismic activity, but this was not an earthquake at all. All of this seismic activity coming just from that rock slide, just from that glacier breaking off, ultimately hitting the ground and moving those sensors. So this was a massive break, and you saw it fall from really high altitudes, right? So the Himalaya Mountains, very, very tall, and you get this slide that starts to shake the entire earth.
13: Police in Nepal say at least 273 people have died in that massive flood. The Qatari prime minister is in Tehran to meet with Iranian officials today. Fox's Trey Yingst has more from Tel Aviv.
15: The defense will make their closing arguments first. Reddington said he will only need about 30 minutes, so half of the allotted.
13: And the Secretary of State, Marco Rubio, said that the U.S. is leaning into economic D-Day sanctions. And here's more from Trey Yingst.
16: The visit comes as President Trump told Al Jazeera that the U.S. is achieving a very big victory, but the war will continue as long as necessary. Another report crossed of an oil tanker being hit with an unknown projectile in the Strait of Hormuz earlier this week. The IRGC warned Wednesday that the strait would not be opened until the United States accepts Iranian demands.
13: And closing arguments are just hours away in the Massachusetts trial of Lindsay Clancy, who killed her three children.
15: The defense will make their closing arguments first. Reddington said he will only need about 30 minutes, so half of the allotted time.
13: Fox's Nate Foy in Plymouth. 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
17: It's 6:02. We've got 61 degrees in Omaha, Council Bluffs, 59 in Lincoln. I'm Craig Evans, News Radio 1110 KFAB. Nebraska State Patrol troopers arrest one person after pursuing a delivery van reported stolen in Douglas County.
18: The patrol was notified Tuesday afternoon that a delivery van had been reported stolen out of Omaha. A trooper spotted the van westbound on I-80 just west of Lincoln. The patrol says the trooper attempted to stop it near mile marker 388, but the driver of the van refused to yield and a pursuit began. Investigators say the driver drove on the shoulder to pass other vehicles near mile marker 385. The van hit the passenger side of a semi, but continued onward. The driver then exited I-80 and turned northbound on a highway at mile marker 382. The trooper eventually made a tactical vehicle intervention to stop the van, and the driver was taken into custody. I'm Terry Leahy.
17: NSP says 24-year-old Roberto Soto of Omaha faces numerous charges, including theft and DUI. Two new political parties are certified in Nebraska. Nebraska Secretary of State Bob Evnen issued certifications that established the Nebraska Working Party and the America First Party. The move comes following a ruling by the Nebraska Supreme Court that allowed the formation of the two political parties, which can now field candidates for the November election. A curbside composting program in Omaha is urging more residents to sign up. Hillside Solutions Composting Club wants to increase its membership from 300 homes to more than 1,600 homes by the end of the year. The program is in its fourth month of operation in Omaha. They collect trash and turn it into farming material. I'm Craig Evans, News Radio 1110 KFAB, Nebraska's news, weather, and traffic station. 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Now let's check time saver traffic with Lucy Chapman.
19: From the A1 United Heating, Air, and Electrical Time Saver Traffic Center, well, the good news, that exit from I-80 westbound to 84th Street is open, although traffic is definitely starting to fill in. You're starting to see the usual slowdowns both directions along I-80 at 84th Street. Dodge Expressway still in good shape. JFK looks good. 120th is still closed. Military to Fort gets pretty slow on 132nd between Fort and Military. That's a look at your roads. I'm Lucy Chapman.
20: Beautiful day ahead. Sunshine, 85 degrees. 62 overnight, 87 tomorrow. Chance of some rain and thunderstorms, especially early in the day. And then hot, humid, chance of a storm on Saturday with a high of 95. Right now, 62 in Omaha Council Bluffs, 60 in Lincoln. And a Bloomberg market update in a minute here on 1110 KFAB.
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2: This is a Bloomberg Money Minute. The Trump administration is weighing a new round of tariffs on semiconductors, which could hit not just chips, but also goods made with them, like laptops and servers. Politico reporting that the potential tariffs are alarming the tech industry, which warns that they could slow data center expansion and force U.S. companies to cancel plans to build data centers, ultimately jeopardizing U.S. hopes of dominating artificial intelligence. Revolution Medicines has won U.S. approval for a pill that lengthens the lives of patients with advanced pancreatic cancer. The once-a-day drug carries a list price of more than $475,000 a year and targets RAS, a protein tied to tumor growth. In trials, RevMed's drug nearly doubled typical survival time for those with an aggressive form of the disease. RevMed's shares have more than doubled since April, giving the company a market value exceeding $46 billion. Stock futures are mixed. NASDAQ futures up above 1%. Matt Piper, Bloomberg Radio.
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20: Good morning. Thank you so much for kicking off the morning with us here. Or if you're staying up late and this is the end of your day, we're glad you're here. If you're tied to a chair and someone is forcing you to listen, praise your captor. I mean, only in terms of their radio taste. Blink once if you're in trouble. Anyway, good morning. This is News Radio 1110 KFAB and Nebraska's Morning News. I'm Scott Voorhees here with Jim Rose, Craig Evans. We've got, was that Matt Piper in for Courtney Donahoe? She's off this week. There's Lucy Chapman. Good to have you with us here. My wife is now a superhero.
19: She already was.
20: No, she was already a saint.
19: Oh, right. Now she's a superhero saint?
20: She's a superhero.
19: Saint superhero.
20: She was part of a project at her work yesterday where they were going into artificial intelligence world and taking pictures of all the coworkers, and AI was spitting out images of them as superheroes. And this, I'm probably letting the cat out of the bag here, because there's a staff meeting this morning and they're all going to walk in there and see pictures of themselves as superheroes.
19: Wow, you just completely ruined the surprise.
20: Yeah, they don't listen. But
19: not this early.
20: Yeah, and my wife was telling me about this, and I was thinking, and that's why we need all these data centers. Right?
19: No.
20: I disagree with you on that. No, that's why we're getting all the data centers. As far as the need goes, one of the accusations is that we can't pause all the data centers. There's a big conversation in the Iowa governor's race about who wants to do what with data centers, where should we pause them? Okay, well, what's going to lift the pause if we pause them? Is China going to have all this data and the ability to do all these complex algorithms that might lead to them taking over the world, and we're going to be falling behind because we can't even solve a Rubik's Cube and we won't build any data centers? You know, we've got to get ahead, and we have technology that's going to lead to miracle drugs and national security and being able to do jobs easier and better and push this country into the future. But what in reality is actually happening with AI? We're turning our coworkers into superheroes. We're putting in images of Jim Rose and asking AI to spit out a picture of Jim Rose as a French maid. And by the way, you're welcome, America. I haven't done that, but
19: that didn't happen, did it?
20: No, I haven't done that, but I might. These are the kind of things I can say about Jim when he's over there preparing his sports stuff. And oh, he is listening. Jim, you're going to be a French maid by the time AI is done with you. You like that?
9: Ooh la la.
20: Yeah. See, there we go.
4: I'm trying to track down Nebraska volleyball in a never-ending quest to ensure that we deliver for the audience.
20: Yeah, Nebraska volleyball starts here, tonight.
4: We've spoiled the audience. The expectations here are huge. They're just not going to let us get by with mailing it in. So, you know, here I am, you know, highly decorated, award-winning broadcaster, and I'm killing it like it's day one.
20: Yes, I'm very glad, and I'm looking forward to Sports Brief coming up here in about 10 minutes.
4: I'm very excited about the Nebraska volleyball team. I really am.
20: Fantastic. That starts tonight. Yeah. But I'm also looking ahead to, there's a commercial coming up in just a moment. Mm-hmm. That's another one of these things that we use AI for, and that's that we're going to create a song to get you out of the doghouse if you're in a fight with your girlfriend or something like that. You know, we're building all these data centers, or the threat is we're building all these data centers, and seemingly the only thing we're using AI for is to create cartoon images to make goofy songs. To is anyone doing anything that's going to benefit society other than the aforementioned picture of Jim as a French maid?
4: Well, you know, the future is unknown. There's great potential. You know, the human mind has been dumbed down and dulled by social media, but there's no reason it can't regenerate.
20: Well, we're going to get some money on that front.
4: Well, we'll talk about that. Yeah. There's a lot more to this than what you got from the drive-by media.
20: Ooh.
4: As I was paying attention yesterday afternoon and last night, and I had a nice conversation with the Attorney General of Nebraska.
20: And is he going to be on this program?
4: He's going to be on this program.
20: 2 hours from now?
4: He was one of those guys that, you know, put his shoulder to the wheel and got us $200 million maybe over the next 10 years.
20: I have a lot of questions about all of that. We'll get to that next. Attorney General Hilger's on that and more coming up here in about 2 hours at 8:15. Dan Osborne in the studio with us after 8:30 this morning.
4: 8 o'clock hour is going to be busy.
20: I know. Hey, you just said we didn't show up here to mail it in. No. That's what we're going to do tomorrow on a Friday. Yeah. But we got traffic, weather, and a news update next here. This is Nebraska's Morning News.
4: Now, ladies and gentlemen, if I may have your undivided attention for the next 60 seconds, okay, make it 58 seconds. We want to talk a little bit about Mike and Adam Briley, Berkshire Hathaway Home Services Ambassador Real Estate. And I was thumbing through the multiple listings yesterday just to see what's out there. And right now, depending on where your house is, depending on the condition that it is, depending on how much you want for it, now could be a really, really good time to list that thing. Let's say you and the missus or you and the mister have sat around and said, you know, we want to move to Fountain Hills, Arizona in the next couple of years to get away from the taxes in Nebraska and get away from the bad weather. That's a very understandable approach. But you're not sure how to start the process of selling the home here. And do you want to be here for part of the year? Do you want to be down there for the whole year? What's the plan? 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No, they won't let you be homeless. 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They'll help you with the thing on the other side, too. 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
2: A man is going to prison for the shooting death of 21-year-old Kia Paljor in 2024. Dak Lamb was sentenced to up to 120 years in prison for second-degree murder. At least 160 people are dead after flash flooding. A wall of water swept the border of Nepal and Tibet, laying waste to villages, bridges, roads, and buildings. The number of missing has now risen to well over 1,000, with dozens of Americans among them. A petition to rename Nashville International Airport after Dolly Parton is gaining new momentum following her death. More than 70,000 people have signed the online petition, which was launched last year after Tennessee lawmakers considered naming the airport for President Donald Trump. I'm Craig Evans. More news at the bottom of the hour at News Radio 1110 KFAB.
3: Actually, Lucy, I think I'm one of the few guys who has been in the locker room at Marion High School.
4: Probably not anymore.
3: No, I think Marion is pretty...
5: What were you doing in the women's locker room at Marion High School?
4: Did I give you the wrong response?
3: Yeah, when I was in high school, we had a summer job where basically, you know how people show up in the parking lot and someone comes up in a van and says, hey, you guys need a job? I had a buddy of mine who basically said every Saturday, we would meet at like 5 o'clock in the morning at some parking lot off 120th and I, and we would have an odd job that day. It was a little shady, and we'd get paid in cash. One of the jobs was we were digging a trench to help with some waterproofing at a guy's house in North Omaha. It was stuff like that. And then one of the jobs was we're going to rent this equipment, and we're going to steam clean the floors in and around the Marion locker room. And for the life of me, I don't remember whether or why there was carpet on the floor of the locker room at Marion High School. But we were in the locker room.
4: Well, they are pretty posh.
3: Yeah, we were in the locker room. It wasn't nice carpet. But it was after we were done with it. We were in there steam cleaning stuff. And I thought, hey, we're guys here in the girls' locker room at Marion. That's not something that happens.
4: And blanking on that, as soon as I started to say that I knew I wasn't going to come up, I grew up like six blocks from there. I know that area.
3: I know.
4: Could not come up with
3: it. I know. We're all...
5: Did you ever want to go to Marion?
4: No.
5: Because?
4: But it's not
5: you like boys?
3: Yeah.
5: Was that it? You traded Marion for North because you wanted to be around boys?
3: Look, we're
5: come
3: all...
5: Come on, Lucy.
3: Clean.
4: Did you ever hear the stories of how poor I grew up?
5: Well, I've heard them, but I don't believe them.
4: Oh.
3: I would have thought you had gotten tuition. But
4: I probably could have gotten a scholarship. Yeah.
5: Oh, that hurts. No,
3: hey, look, we are all collectively losing our minds. You, Jim, me, people listening to this, we're all losing our minds. The problem is that we're doing it on the radio in full view and in earshot of anyone who dares listen. We'll talk about this a little bit more coming up at 6:35, but Nebraska's going to get $200 million if a judge signs off on it, after the settlement where Nebraska and other states, Iowa's another one, sued Meta and said, your stuff is too addictive for kids. Now, parents let their kids have access to that world, let their kids stay on there for hours and hours and hours on end. Meta came back and said, we're not holding ourselves responsible for this, but we are going to change things like make teen accounts with daily time limits, and we're going to change some of the ways that people can use this if they have a teen account and all the rest of this stuff. Now, I thought the idea was we want them to do those things. What's the money for? Why does Nebraska get $200 million potentially when all we wanted was Meta to do that stuff? This is punitive against them. They're the ones that said, all right, here, get some money. Leave us alone. And they have $17 billion to start chucking out?
5: Well, they have a lot more than that.
3: That's a lot of
5: money. This is a very good deal for Meta. This is the very best deal for Meta. Mm-hmm. Now, they still have about 1,000 other lawsuits that are pending against mm-hmm. them, including a massive one in the state of Florida. But the AGs settled on this. Initially, they wanted $1.4 trillion, and then they backed it off to $200 billion. And they settled for $18 billion.
3: Now they're like, will it take $5 and a foot rub?
5: The argument is very, I think, legitimate, and that is there is a fine line between what's addictive and what's popular, and that's social media. But to me, the broader issue is kids don't mess with Facebook. Kids are on TikTok and YouTube.
3: Well,

0: Meta also does Instagram, and
1: Big one is TikTok. The big ones are TikTok and YouTube for young kids. So unless the TikTok people, which is Alphabet, and the YouTube people jump into this understanding that we need controls on our devices, and unless they jump in with money, we're going to get less than $200 million, and I'm not sure what we're going to do with it anyway.
0: No, I have a question for
1: you. Quite candidly, I think this Omaha Public Schools is as culpable as anybody for kicking them out of school.
0: All right, let's come back to this here in just a moment. First, the 1110 KFAB Certified Transmission Sports Brief, Jim.
1: Okay, Scott, good morning, everybody. The Queens of the Court are back out there before their subjects tonight. The beloved Husker volleyball team opens the season as the consensus number one.
2: Yeah, I think it'll be a great challenge for us right off the bat.
1: That is All-American Bergen Riley. They start the climb to number one in Arlington, Texas, on the field of the Dallas Cowboys, the very stadium that has hosted Final Fours, the Super Bowl, the World Cup, gets Nebraska and Florida tonight.
2: We have a lot of tough games, but like you said, also just traveling and dealing with the adversity of that and time zones, and we're playing in some crazy arenas, so it's like big events too, so kind of managing our emotions.
1: They are loaded. That class of 2023, now seniors, Murray, Riley, Jackson, Choboy, are focused. They want a perfect season, and anything less would be disappointing. Boy, have they spoiled us. 7 p.m. on TNT. Win that first match and get a second one tonight against the winner of Penn State SMU, also playing down there. It's called Spikes Under the Lights Tournament in Arlington, Texas. High school football. The season starts tonight with prep and west side of Burke Stadium. Best rivalry in the Metro. Both fans' bases will be using their CPAs as human shields. Bennington Elkhorn North is the other headliner around here. Baseball last night, KC Royals' winning streak came to an end. The Toronto Blue Jays 3, the Royals nothing, so the streak ends at 9. Tampa Bay, Cleveland, also Chicago, the Yankees, and the A's get wins. National League, Milwaukee 8, the Mets 1. In this game, Milwaukee starting pitcher Dusty May delivered his first pitch, and it was lined off of him by Mets' A.J. Ewing. And that right off of his back, so May was taken out of the game after one pitch. And yet the Brewers still won the game 8-1. Atlanta, the Rockies, San Diego, Cincinnati, and Arizona win games. Interleague play, Philly, Miami, and Baltimore, they all got victories. Kind of an embarrassing moment for a prominent Omaha family yesterday. Matt Gogol, who is married to Bruce Lauritsen's daughter. Lauritsen, the late scion of First National Bank, has been suspended by the PGA Senior Tour for 6 months. He put small wagers on non-tour events, golf events, in 2024 and 2025. He came clean. He said, I unknowingly violated the rule. You can't gamble on golf if you're on the tour. It doesn't matter whether it's a $10 Nassau at Oak Hills Country Club or the U.S. Open. You cannot do that. He is actually having a very good year. He's 20th on the points list on the senior tour. He's in his 50s now, but took his medicine and says, I'm looking forward to getting back on the tour in 2027. Good for Matt Gogol. Sports is news on Nebraska's News, Weather, and Traffic Station. KFAB News Time in the morning, 6:26.
0: If that were the case, Phil Mickelson would be given the electric chair. Okay. Thank you, Jim. Now, Lucy Chapman with Time Saver Traffic.
3: From the A1 United Heating, Air, and Electrical Time Saver Traffic Center, Blair High Road is closed between Military Road and Crown Point. Completely closed in both directions. Also, watch for delays. 120th is closed, Fort to Military. That puts a lot of strain on 132nd from Military to Fort. Gets a little slow there. That morning rush is underway on I-80 between 680 and 480, seeing moderate to heavy traffic, especially right around 84th. So that's a look at your roads. I'm Lucy Chapman.
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0: Hey, Jim, whatever we're paying you, cut it in half and then double it. 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The weather watch today is beautiful. Sunny, 85, 62 overnight, chance of rain, and that's especially tomorrow morning with a high of 87 in the afternoon, up to 95 Saturday. 62 now in Omaha Council Bluffs, 60 in Lincoln. 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
21: Fox News, I'm Fionn Gelosi. In just hours, closing arguments began in the Lindsey Clancy murder trial. The jury going to decide whether to hold her criminally responsible for killing her three kids.
22: Did prosecutors prove beyond a reasonable doubt that she could appreciate her actions were wrong? If the answer is yes, what degree of homicide would apply to each child? First degree or second degree or possibly manslaughter if it's included in the final jury instructions?
21: That's Fox's Nate Foy. More than 270 bodies have been found after catastrophic flash floods in Nepal and Tibet, where more than 1,300 people are still missing.
23: A lethal wall of water and debris comes crashing through, decimating buildings and bridges, swallowing complete villages. Nearly 25 miles of roads were damaged, according to officials, all complicating search and rescue efforts.
21: Fox's Chanley Painter, America's listening to Fox News.
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25: At 6:31, we've got 62 degrees in Omaha, Council Bluffs, 60 in Lincoln. I'm Craig Evans, News Radio, 1110 KFAB. Omaha police are taking new measures to protect people in the Old Market area. Officials say that they have newly assigned dedicated officers in the area. A new security camera has been installed. The changes come after residents and business owners are reporting an increase in aggressive panhandling and unhoused people in the area. And Omaha Performing Arts venue is getting an update. Omaha Performing Arts is updating the marquee at the Orpheum Theater. Work on the marquee is starting today. The Orpheum is celebrating its 100th anniversary next year. A partial lunar eclipse will be visible across the Midwest overnight.
1: The partial eclipse will start in Nebraska tonight at about 9:30. NASA says the eclipse will peak when about 96% of the moon's surface is covered by the Earth's shadow at 11:30 p.m. The shadow will continue to pass over the moon for a couple hours after the peak. I'm Elaine Lee Irvin.
25: The moon might appear to have a red or orange tinge. No special equipment needed to safely view the eclipse. I'm Craig Evans, News Radio 1110, KFAB, Nebraska's news, weather, and traffic station. 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
2: From the A1 United Heating, Air, and Electrical Time Saver Traffic Center, a morning rush is getting underway, but still looks like you've got plenty of room to move on the Dodge Expressway. JFK still in pretty good shape, although at 370, if you're northbound, you've got some road work there, so starting to see the usual slowdowns, getting a little bit slow around 370 and I-80, and construction will also slow things down for you on 120th. Closed Fort to Military. That's a look at your roads. I'm Lucy Chapman.
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0: Just an absolutely beautiful day on tap. Sunny and 85 degrees. Not very muggy or anything today. Just beautiful. 62 overnight. Now, tomorrow we get a chance of storms early tomorrow. Then a high of 87. And then it gets really muggy, hot, and sunny on Saturday afternoon with a high of 95. Chance of rain Saturday morning. Right now, 62 in Omaha Council Bluffs. 60 in Lincoln. The latest from Wall Street.
14: This is a Bloomberg Money Minute. Shein is on track to raise about $1.7 billion in its Hong Kong initial public offering. Final pricing is expected today in Hong Kong, while the shares are due to start trading on September 1st. Shein built its fast fashion empire by offering ultra-cheap, trend-driven clothing, a model that encouraged shoppers to buy regular hauls and post them on social media. Digital media startup Puck is in advanced talks with Redbird Capital for an investment that would value the media startup at an eye-popping $250 million and make Redbird its leading investor. The publication has about 50,000 paying subscribers after having previously raised about $20 million. Redbird is a major financial backer of David Ellison's Paramount and his still contested bid for Warner Brothers Discovery. Stock futures are advancing as a bullish outlook from NVIDIA bolstered confidence that the rapid expansion in artificial intelligence spending is likely to run on for longer. NASDAQ futures are up above 1% this morning. Matt Piper, Bloomberg Radio.
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0: Great to have you with us here on said iHeartRadio station. This is Nebraska's Morning News with Craig Evans, Lucy Chapman, Matt Piper in for Courtney Donahoe there. There's Jim Rose. I'm Scott Voorhees on News Radio 1110 KFAB. Nebraska could get as much as $200 million, this in the wake of this landmark case where Nebraska and Iowa and 27 other states sued Meta. Meta is the parent company of Facebook and Instagram, saying your social media platforms are addictive to children. And they said, we want you to change stuff. So Meta said, fine, we'll change stuff. And then the state said, great, we also want some money. What's the money going to do? What if we get $200 million in Nebraska and Meta's making the changes that we want them to make their platforms less addictive for kids? What's the money for? Where does the money go? Do we pay these kids and their cruddy parents who let their kids stay on the phones and tablets all day and night?
15: Probably for counseling services in schools. That'd be my guess. We'll talk to Mike Hilgers about it at 8:15. The Attorney General, maybe he's got some ideas. Mm-hmm. Maybe they'll follow the same pathway that they did with the tobacco settlement back in the 1990s. I think some of that, you know, went into gambling services and all of that jazz. But look, Scott,
0: anti-gambling services.
15: services for you know, addicted gamblers that sort of thing. I'm sure it'll be smart, but I got to tell you, I'm surprised that Meta agreed to this, and I'm surprised that the attorney general's did not include Alphabet as part of this class action lawsuit. Alphabet owns YouTube and TikTok, and kids that are getting their brain scrambled by sitting in front of that phone or that tablet every day are looking at TikTok, and they're looking at YouTube as much as they're looking at any other social media platform.
4: True.
15: So this deal, this $17 or $18 billion deal, in part hinges on Alphabet jumping in with $5 billion of their own. Otherwise, we'll get less because Meta's only responsible for 70% of this. So there are a couple of fine print numbers that people need to know. But I got to tell you, I think that as much culpability for where kids fell off the proverbial social cliff is in the hands of states that implemented these stay inside shelter in place orders for school kids, especially the at the time the 8, 9, and 10 year olds. You know, when the Omaha Public Schools and other school districts said, okay, you got to stay home because the teachers union wailed and whined about it, that had as much to do with this to me as Meta. They were home and they had nothing but that phone. That's all they had to communicate with the outside world, with their friends, or to get some sort of pleasure out of life. So I'm sure that Meta's lawyers thought about that. And I would tell you that the fine line between addiction and popularity is very hard to see. And is it something very popular, addictive? And what, just allowing other people to post things, is Meta's fault? You know, is that Mark Zuckerberg's fault? I don't know. You know, having online cyber bullies in a junior high, is that Meta's fault? I just think that this is a broader problem. And to your point, Scott, this is about parents. This is not about Meta. This is not about the schools. This is about mom and dad. Now, why an 8-year-old needs a smartphone, I don't know. Okay, well, they have to know. A flip phone will make a call and a text. Okay, if you need to communicate with your 8-year-old, then give them a flip phone. In fact, I don't know why an 18-year-old needs a smartphone. Well, because the coach and the teacher, they communicate via group text. They don't put stuff on the web or on social media relative to today's class. So it's about mom and dad doing their job. If the job is, here, take the phone, you know, I'll pay the $200 a month for the phone. And if it scrambles your brain, well, then we'll just blame Meta, when in fact you shouldn't have put the phone in the kid's hand. You should use it as a disciplinary device, which they never do anymore. Used to be we grounded kids when they stepped out of bounds. They say, yeah, please ground me, because then I'll be able to look at my phone for another 8 hours. This is about mom and dad, and that was lost in this whole narrative yesterday.
0: Beautiful common sense there.
15: Thank you.
0: Why wouldn't Meta make that argument?
15: They may have. They looked at it this way and said, hey, if we can get out of this with just having to spend $18 billion, mm-hmm. let's take it. And then put some of these controls in place, which will cost them nothing. An operational standpoint, cost them next to nothing.
0: And these controls will be easily worked around.
15: Could be.
0: By savvy teenagers who know exactly what to do.
15: If their parents are not involved. And,
0: right.
15: And so Meta's thinking, God, we got this thing down to $18 billion. Well, mm-hmm. I don't know if you noticed, mm-hmm. but this year we did revenues of $200 billion with after-tax net mm-hmm. profit of $60 billion. Mm-hmm. We'll do it, especially if we pay it out over freaking 10 years.
0: Yeah.
15: This is not one check. This is one check for the next 10 years. And so it's a drop in the bucket for Nebraska. If we get, they think it'll be between 160 and 200 million. Let's say we get 175 million. Okay. That's 10 years. And we'd only get 70% of that unless Alphabet jumps into this. What's that going to do in a $7 billion budget? What's that going to do? Nothing. It might create some counseling services for kids, or, you know, some sort of, child tax credit, in addition to the child tax credit for, you know, underserved daycare. I'm sure there's some great ideas. But it's not going to be a game changer like the tobacco settlement.
0: No, and you can create the counseling services for kids, but a parent would first have to realize there's a problem here,
15: right.
0: And then make an appointment and do something about it. And apparently the parents never saw this as a problem. If I make a hammer and it's ergonomically sound, it's got a really nice grip on it, and maybe I put a nice color like a cute pink or a blue on there, and a kid comes home from school and says, I need some downtime, and they go in the room and they smack themselves in the head with a hammer for hours on end, Who's going to sue the maker of the hammer?
15: Right.
0: You're going to go after the parents and say, why do you let them sit here and smack themselves in the head with a hammer?
15: Well,
0: they're
15: gee,
0: like, well, look at how nice this hammer is. How can they help it?
15: You know, the hammer, it's like gun control. At what point does the gun shoot itself? Okay. It's the gun's fault because somebody shot up a school? No. The gun didn't shoot itself. It's like the car didn't drive itself with a drunk behind the wheel. A personal responsibility. It's always somebody else's fault, Scott. And that's so infuriating for good parents today because they got to swim upstream against their kids who come from bad ones.
0: Personal responsibility took another loss yesterday.
15: Yes, it did.
0: Let's go and see who won and lost in baseball and everything else going on here. We got a big volleyball match tonight. Sports is coming up after traffic, weather, and a news update next.
15: One thing we keep hearing from everybody who talks to Carl and the guys at the garage company is, you mean that's it? Where's the rest of it? When they get that estimate on a brand new garage or they get that estimate on a garage redo, the first question everybody asks is, okay, now what about the rest of it? No, that's it. That's the number. That's how much. Really? Start today. That's the second response. Start right now. Jim Rose for the garage company. You know you need a new one. You know you could use an upgrade. Let's just look at all of the pluses. Number one, it'll enhance the value of your lifestyle because now you've got room for all of the stuff that typically goes into a garage. Two, it's going to enhance the value of your property because when you go to sell that thing, maybe a year from now or 2 years from now or 10 years from now, sometimes a really great garage can close the deal and they're going to make it aesthetically pleasing. 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
2: From the A1 United Heating, Air, and Electrical Time Saver Traffic Center. Well, it looks like you've got some slowdowns on Highway 75 at 370. If you are northbound, the usual slowdowns through there. That is ongoing road work. Center getting a little slow, 120th to 114th. Also, 144th is showing a little bit slow from Fort to Maple. Of course, 132nd is slow there due to the construction on 120th from Fort to Military. That's a look at your roads. I'm Lucy Chapman.
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9: Mostly sunny and incredibly pleasant today. 85 for the high after a cool and comfortable start. North wind at 5 to 10 miles per hour. Mostly clear tonight, down to 62 for the low. 40% chance of some morning showers and thunder showers on Friday. Then partly cloudy in the afternoon and a warmer high of 87 with a little more humidity. From the First Alert 6 Weather Center, I'm Senior Chief Meteorologist Rusty Lohr.
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10: Dedicated police officers have been assigned to the Old Market area. This is after reported increases in aggressive panhandling and unhoused people in the area. A federal judge has lifted the final injunction blocking President Trump's nationwide mail voting order. The order directs the Postal Service to oversee mail-in voting by establishing uniform standards. More challenges are expected. A New Hampshire man is facing charges after he allegedly stole a fire truck while firefighters battled a blaze at his home. Police say that he hit another fire engine and narrowly missed hitting three firefighters. He allegedly pulled over at a home a couple miles down the road. I'm Craig Evans. More news at the top of the hour at News Radio 1110 KFAB.
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0: A couple of different perspectives here on personal responsibility and this lawsuit that was settled yesterday when Meta, Facebook, Instagram said, all right, states like Nebraska, like Iowa, we'll give you hundreds of millions of dollars. Stop suing us. So here's some assessment. First, in the Zonkers Custom Woods inbox, Scott at KFAB.com, Doug emails and says, since we're playing the blame game, I'd like to remind you that schools force computers and tablets on the parents. If you didn't comply to allow these computers and tablets to come home, it wasn't an option. You had to give in. I took a hard stance against the phone on my kids and damn near cost me my marriage. I was forced to cave. That's from Doug.
15: Hold on.
0: Yeah.
15: Forced. I have trouble with that verb.
0: Mm-hmm.
15: Forced. No. Yeah. The difference between a laptop or a desktop at home in front of mom and dad and a smartphone that can be carried in your pocket is pretty dramatic.
0: I think the phone was a debate between husband and wife, mom and dad, and turns out mom won that one.
15: Mm-hmm.
0: Doug, good luck with all of that. And then in the talkback mic portion of the Zonkers Custom Woods inbox...
12: Hey, good morning and happy Thursday.
0: Morning.
12: Say, I can tell you that I'm a recovering opioid addict. Was prescribed opioids for 13 years for certain things, got addicted, and now I'm on medication the rest of my life. There have been hundreds of billions of dollars allocated to opiate recovery. I have been to 4 different medical centers. Not one dime, not one cent has been seen by the patient nor the doctors. Hasn't helped with any of the pharmaceuticals or anything. So where is all this money going to be going? I'd like to know who's going to manage it. God bless.
0: Yeah, I think that is a fair comparison here. My question is, all right, so we wanted Instagram to make some changes. And all right, they say, we did. All right, and we also want some of your money. Right, what are you going to do with that money? What's going to happen with that money? Am I going to see tax relief? We know the answer to that question, especially in Nebraska.
15: No, there's not enough to make a difference.
0: Well, any little bit helps.
15: Yeah, right.
0: The 1110.
15: Talk to the Omaha City Council.
0: I did yesterday. I complained about it on the radio. Now the KFAB Certified Transmission Sports Brief, Jim Rhodes.
15: Okay, Scott, good morning, everybody. The beloved Husker volleyball team starts its climb to a national title tonight. Match one for the preseason top team, Florida, down in Dallas at the Spikes Under the Lights tournament. Husker All-American Bergen Riley.
13: I mean, you never know. In December, you could be traveling for 3 weeks straight, too. So kind of preparing us for that a little bit, but... I'm really excited. I think it's going to be a really great way to start off our season.
15: Expectations are not new to this bunch. They expect to win them all. In this event, it's Nebraska and the Gators and then Penn State and SMU. The winners meet in a second match tonight. The money is real. Each team is getting $200,000 for being there. The winner gets another $200,000, presumably to go to the players. Why is it that Nebraska volleyball players don't transfer? I'll give you 200,000 reasons. Prepping Westside usher in the 2026 high school football season tonight. Be prepared for a bottleneck of late model SUVs over at Burke Stadium for this one. Bennington Elkhorn North, Northwest Huskies play at Lincoln Northwest, and Seacrest Field for a 65th season opens for another fall down in Lincoln, hosting the Northeast Rockets and East High Spartans. Baseball games across Major League action last night. Toronto 3, the Royals nothing, so Kansas City's 9-game winning streak comes to an end. Chicago and the Yankees and the A's also win games. Tampa Bay 3, Detroit nothing. Cleveland 4 and the Angels 3. National League, Atlanta 6, the Dodgers 5, Milwaukee 8, the Mets 1. Colorado beat Washington, San Diego over Pittsburgh. The Reds beat the Giants and the D-backs 2-0 over the Cubs. Interleague play winners Philadelphia, Miami, and Baltimore. Embarrassing day for a prominent Omaha family, the generous Lauritsens, who own First National Bank, the largest privately held bank in the country, had one of the in-laws suspended from the PGA Senior Tour. Matt Gogol, husband of Blair Lauritsen, the current ruling generation, was caught placing some small wagers on golf tournaments in 2024 and 2025. That is a tour violation. They weren't his tournaments, and he came clean about it, accepted the punishment with class, and says, "I'll see you in 6 months." If you gamble on the tour, the fines are heavy and could lead to lifetime bans. The NFL has finally dumped the Pro Bowl, the end of the season All-Star game. None of the guys want to play in it and haven't for 20 years. Why risk an injury in an All-Star game? So the game is officially kaput. They will recognize the All-Pro players at a ceremony after the Super Bowl. Sports is news on Nebraska's News, Weather, and Traffic Station. KFAB News time in the morning, 6:53.
0: So that kind of makes me sad. Back in the 80s,
15: Pro Bowl,
0: they would play, and yeah, they would play.
15: Sure.
0: You had no problem with Ronnie Lott coming across there trying to lay out Mark Clayton from the Miami Dolphins or something like that. They just pride of the game.
15: Well, the money was a lot less. The contract money was a lot less then. And so if you played in the Pro Bowl, there was a bonus there, and it was a significant bonus.
0: And you get to hang out in Hawaii.
15: Well, you get to go to Hawaii and all that stuff. And yet nobody wanted to play in it anymore. They opted out. It's sort of like the Shrine Bowl. You know, the Shrine Bowl used to be really, really a big deal in Nebraska. If you were picked to play in the Shrine Bowl All-Star game, that was great, and it was always the first week in August. Well, and then suddenly, you know, players said, no, I don't want to risk injury.
0: Right.
15: Or, no, I want to leave in January and forego my spring semester, my senior year, which I think is another bad ounce of parenting, and just go see if I can try to make the team at Nebraska as a freshman. Because kids aren't getting redshirted as much. They have a 105-man roster. But it takes the fun out of the game. And it was great for the fans. The Shrine Bowl was popular with Nebraska fans.
0: You could go from the Shrine Bowl to a college bowl game, where a lot of these players say, I'm not playing in the bowl game.
15: That's happening,
0: too. Not doing that.
15: Unless you pay me a bunch of extra money, I'm not going to play in your bowl game. Oh, okay, great. Well, nothing like taking one for the team.
0: Yeah. I just know when I was a kid, it was fun to watch Dan Marino hand off to Marcus Allen, or
15: Marino would wear his helmet over the red jersey.
0: Yeah, that was cool.
15: Meanwhile, the NFC players would be in a blue jersey with their head. It was great.
0: Yeah, Randall Cunningham throwing it to Jerry Rice. I thought the Pro Bowl was a lot of fun, but just another thing that's changed. Well, I don't think it's for the better. But all right, thank you, Jim. Lucy Chapman, now 5 minutes before 7 o'clock with this check of Time Saver Traffic.
2: From the A1 United Heating, Air, and Electrical Time Saver Traffic Center, if you're heading to the airport, Pershing is closed from Dick Collins Road. That's going to be from the 30th Street exit at 680. From Dick Collins to Craig Avenue, you'll need to use Sorensen to the Stores Expressway to get to the airport, and that's going to be closed until October of 27. Also, watch for delays at Morning Rush, just getting underway on I-80 between 680 and 480, and a little slow 370 northbound JFK at 370. That's a look at your roads. I'm Lucy Chapman.
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0: Got a chance of rain tomorrow morning, but a beautiful day ahead. Sunny in 85, 62 in Omaha Council Bluffs, 60 in Lincoln.
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34: A rising death toll in the Himalayas and a scramble to find the missing. I'm Carmen Roberts, Fox News. Tsunami-like floods struck Nepal and Tibet, killing at least 353 people, with more than 1,300 missing, including at least 65 tourists from America. The floods have destroyed roads and bridges, making search and rescue extremely difficult.
35: We've been able to access some of the affected areas where there are many, many traumatized people, but unfortunately, some of the areas can only be reached by helicopter.
34: Red Cross Nepal Chief David Fisher on Fox News. Geologists say that a partial collapse of a Himalayan glacier probably sparked the massive and incredibly quick-moving wall of water that decimated communities.
36: Initially, the U.S. Geological Survey reported an earthquake in the area minutes before the flash flood, but the USGS now believes it was a powerful landslide that struck. One theory, part of a glacier broke off, triggering an avalanche of ice and rock, which in turn caused the flood. The Red Cross says at least 10,000 families have lost their homes.
34: Fox's Jeff Paul in London. And now officials in Nepal fear a rising lake could spill over and cause more devastating flooding. Closing arguments will begin this morning in the trial of Lindsay Clancy, a Massachusetts woman who claims that postpartum psychosis caused her to kill her children.
0: Lindsay Clancy's defense lawyer, Kevin Reddington, explained while walking out of court what he hopes to accomplish and communicate with the jury.
1: She's just such a marvelous, sweet, innocent person.
0: But the prosecution is expected to convey that Clancy knew what she was doing when she strangled and killed her three young children.
34: Fox's Nate Foy in Plymouth, Mass. The Coast Guard says it seized more than 7,000 pounds of cocaine from a suspected smuggling boat off of Puerto Rico. 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
2: It's 7:02. We've got 62 degrees in Omaha, Council Bluffs, 60 in Lincoln. I'm Craig Evans, News Radio 1110 KFAB. A court appearance is scheduled for today after an Omaha man was arrested, accused of threatening to shoot and blow up Omaha Creighton Prep early yesterday morning. Police say they were called by school administrators in the pre-dawn hours reporting violent text messages and phone calls from a former student at Prep, 22-year-old Garang Mathiang. There turned out to be no incident. Mathiang faces two counts of felony terroristic threats. A Lancaster County judge is throwing out a lawsuit that sought to place Democrat William Forbes back on the ballot for Nebraska's U.S. Senate seat. The move will allow the Nebraska Democratic Party to continue supporting independent candidate Dan Osborne's campaign against Republican incumbent Senator Pete Ricketts. Forbes, who lost the Democratic primary to Cindy Burbank, filed his lawsuit last month after Burbank dropped out of the race. More Nebraska National Guard members were welcomed home yesterday from our nation's capital.
3: Governor Jim Pillen was among those welcoming a second group of Nebraska soldiers home from deployment to Washington, D.C., supporting the National Freedom 250 celebrations. About 200 soldiers deployed in March in support of Operation Make D.C. Safe and Beautiful. In mid-July, the majority of them came home. 23 additional service members took part in ceremonies and a reception at Joint Force Headquarters in Lincoln. I'm Trent Rice.
2: Four other Nebraskans have volunteered to continue serving in D.C. until roughly the end of October. I'm Craig Evans, News Radio 1110, KFAB, Nebraska's news, weather, and traffic station. 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
5: From the A1 United Heating, Air, and Electrical Time Saver Traffic Center, I-80, it still looks like you're in pretty good shape between 680 and 480. As always, it gets a little slow around 84th Street, the JFK 75 northbound out of Bellevue. You are starting to see a little bit of a slowdown. The usual spots around L Street, and as you make your way to I-80, of course, also on 75 northbound at 370 because of road work there. And if you're heading to the airport, Pershing is closed from Dick Collins to Craig Ave, use Sorensen to the Stores Expressway. Not to look at your roads, I'm Lucy Chapman.
7: Sunny and 85. Not very muggy degrees this afternoon. 62 and clear overnight. But some rain chances move in early tomorrow with even potential thunderstorm tomorrow morning. Then 87 in the afternoon, but back into the hot, humid mid-90s on Saturday. Right now, 60 in Omaha, Lincoln, and Council Bluffs, and a Bloomberg market update in 60 seconds. 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
4: Caesars Entertainment turned down a bid from investor Carl Icahn to take the company private and instead chose a lower offer from billionaire Tillman Fertitta because it was more comfortable with other terms of his proposal. Icahn made a $34 a share offer, the terms of which were non-binding, but Caesars had concerns with the sources of Icahn's equity contribution and other details of the proposed deal. On May 28th, Caesars announced an agreement to sell the company to Fertitta, a Houston-based restaurant and casino magnate, for $31 a share. NVIDIA gave a bullish sales outlook for fiscal 2028, with its CEO saying the company expects to grow revenue by about 70% in fiscal 2028. It reported net income of $59.69 billion, or $2.46 a share, for the May-July period. Revenue more than doubled from a year earlier to $96.22 billion, surpassing analyst average forecasts of $92.27 billion. Stock futures are mixed. Matt Piper, Bloomberg Radio.
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7: Hosted by Gene Stothert right here on News Radio 1110 KFAB. I'm Scott Voorhees here with Lucy Chapman. We're hanging out here until 10 o'clock when the KFAB comment line gets underway. Jim Rose is right there. Craig Evans as well. Glad to have you with us. This is Nebraska's Morning News. In the last hour, we had a pop-up conversation came out of nowhere about Omaha Marion High School. I have a story that goes along that highway, I would say, parallel to it. It involves Omaha Creighton Prep High School. And a guy who is described as a former student at Creighton Prep, 22-year-old guy, first name is, well, even his first name is pretty identifiable. It's not like his name is Brian. It is it's a unique name. So I'll leave it out, but he sent messages and even called different staff members at Creighton Prep and threatened them. Again, he's a former student there. He's 22 years old. Sir, are they still assigning you homework? Why in the world would you call up your former teachers and say, you got a big surprise coming during math class on Thursday and whatever you're doing to threaten these guys? They have nothing to do with you.
8: Is that what a prep kid sounds like?
7: I don't know. Move on. Actually, that's an Adam Sandler bit. Some of the kids are pranking their science teacher.
12: A surprise going to come your way.
7: Surprise coming in
12: after
7: math
12: theology class today.
7: Yeah, in this case, Mike Tyson is a former student at Creighton Prep.
12: I love the junior days.
7: So this guy is calling his
8: former... Trust me, if somebody blew up Prep, it would take a month to get through the list of suspects.
7: Well, a lot of West Side kids.
8: Yeah. West Side guys and all these Omaha South coaches who have their players rated by Prep down through the years.
7: Anyway, if you're out of high school, your teachers aren't thinking about you. They're barely thinking about you when you're sitting there in your classroom. You don't have to call and threaten them. I don't know what in the world they did to you 4, 5, 6 years ago. And you're like, you know what? I've had enough. Time to call and make threats. How about this? Move on with your life. He's arrested now. He's accused of making threats. It's Thursday. Do we have any high school football games tonight?
8: Yeah, Prep and Westside. Don't you listen to the tonight sports broadcast?
7: Yeah, I didn't know if that was tomorrow night or tonight.
8: That's tonight. Okay. And you got Bennington and Elkhorn North tonight, and then you got a bunch more games tomorrow.
7: Right. Yeah, that's a thanks for listening moment right there.
8: Only had it twice.
7: Yeah, Prep and Westside play tonight.
8: People don't care about me around here.
7: Where are we just starting the season here with some big old rivalries? Because tomorrow night's Millard South and Millard North.
8: Yeah, and in case you haven't noticed, the Caesars line is Patriots minus 27.5.
7: That's a thing, right?
8: Yeah, I'm not real happy about that either. Well, it has to do with district scheduling. It used to be if you were in the same district, you would play later in the year. But since Prep and Westside are in separate districts, they get to open the season.
7: Okay.
8: Over Burke Stadium, which is now the home of Prep. The one thing I don't quite understand about Prep, why they don't have their own football stadium. Now, for years, they played at Coniglia Field.
7: Right.
8: Before that, they played at Rosenblatt Stadium. Mm-hmm. Prep's been around over 100 years.
7: Right.
8: And they do have some land over there on the north side of their campus, and they have a lacrosse stadium there. But why they don't just find a way to buy up those houses, you know, fire a nice big price at all the people who own those homes on the north side of their property and then build a real football stadium, I don't get. They've got all the other facilities in the world. They got a beautiful baseball park and a nice gymnasium.
7: Nice gym, their gym's cool. What do they call it? It's got a name. I forget what it is. The Birdcage?
8: Birdcage.
7: Yeah, Birdcage, something I think, like that, over there. Yeah, that's
8: pretty cool. It's great. That one's always surprised me. Why they need to have an off... Maybe somebody at Prep will understand or knows and can educate us on why they don't have their own football stadium.
7: Burke's football stadium is amazing.
8: It's great. And it's OPS, so they pay rent on it. I mean, Prep pays, writes a check to OPS. They just spent a bunch of money fixing it up for the state track meet. It's nice now.
7: Now, I have bemoaned for several years now that a lot of students don't go and support their schools at, especially,
8: they don't,
7: like a Thursday or Friday night football game or a basketball game. No, you can sometimes go to some of these schools, and the student section could have all driven there in the same Honda Accord. I mean, it's embarrassingly small. Yeah. But Prep students, they show out.
8: Well, you'll see big crowds for these first weeks. I was always really impressed when I would watch the TV highlights of the high school football games. They would pan the stadiums, whether it was at Bellevue or Papillion or Westside or any of them. They have big crowds for these first games. You know, the weather's nice. It's the first game of the year. Prep Westside will have a nice crowd tonight. It won't fill the place, but it'll be nice. It'll be better than you'd see at most places. Mm-hmm. The Elkhorn folks, they support their teams, I think. Yeah, I mean, you'll see pretty good crowds for high school football games in Nebraska early in the season. Then they start to dwindle, but it's not the social event that it once was.
7: No.
8: You might see more middle school kids at a high school football game than high school kids. That's where they go.
7: That was always my favorite thing.
8: When you were in junior high.
7: Yeah, we'd go as junior high or even sixth graders. Yeah. We'd go to the Ralston football games, and we watch a little bit, but mostly we'd just run around.
8: At Westside, I know, and probably other places too, they have a designated middle school section.
7: Mm-hmm.
8: Okay, you middle schoolers, you stay there. And they're roped in there. So you're forced to hang out with other 12 and 13-year-olds.
7: All right. So we do have football tonight. That's great. We got volleyball tonight. We got Jim Rose back with Sports Brief after traffic, weather, and a news update next.
8: First, Bill Altman gets our attention. This is the financial guru over there. And he's, I think they're Millard people. I think they're Millard North people. So they're going to be all fired up for the game tomorrow night against Millard South and all of their mercenary imported players. But that's a separate issue. Let's talk about Bill Altman and the Premier Group for just a second. This is the financial house between Blondo and Maple where a lot of good things happen for you. If you're a client of the Premier Group, you get expert advice in a lot of different areas. 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In fact, if it involves a dollar, we are experts, and we would love to work with you. And you might have a special circumstance, like, I got to take care of my special needs kids. How do I do that, Bill? He'll come up with lots of solutions for you. Or I've got a piece of property here. How do I, mitigate the tax liability associated with that? He can help you with things of that nature. 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
5: From the A1 United Heating, Air, and Electrical Time Saver Traffic Center. Well, that morning rush is underway, but traffic is still showing up as lighter than usual on the JFK as you make your way to I-80, although you do have a crash from southbound JFK Highway 75 at the L Street exit to head westbound. And if you're heading to the airport, you're going to want to use Sorenson to the Stores Expressway. Pershing is closed from Dick Collins to Craig Ave. That's a look at your roads. I'm Lucy Chapman.
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0: the Prep West Side game tonight. After all, the Valkyries are playing the Liberty on Amazon Prime at 7. Get real. The WNBA, obviously the biggest draw in sports today.
1: That'll drain all the football fans away.
0: Here's a fair question. Darren's pushing back here because I was talking about the kid who's 22 years old, and he decided the other day to start calling up former teachers of his at Prep and threaten them. I'm like, dude, move on with your life. You haven't been in school there in 4 years. Move on. They're not still assigning you homework or holding you over for detention. Move on. So I didn't name the kid on the radio. I don't. But Darren says, what's the point of omitting the name of the perpetrator of the Creighton Prep threat? Scott, this is disgusting. We do everything we can to protect groups of people who collectively have very high rates of violence against us and our way of life. They are able to avoid the tough conversations of what to do about it because too many people like you want to walk on eggshells when discussing this stuff. All right, Darren, I appreciate the pushback. That has nothing to do with why I didn't name the person. Now, generally, I, as a talk radio blowhard, won't throw a person's name out there. Usually, I just go first name if they've been arrested and even charged. Now, if they're found guilty, that's a different thing. But our news reports do name those things. I don't, because I know people who have been arrested, charged, had their names thrown out there. And that's like 7 weeks of having their name in the media. And then there's one day where they were found not guilty. And that's a half day of, oh, by the way, that guy we've been running through the mud for 7 weeks, he was found not guilty, but he's going to try and move on with his life. So, out of fairness in situations like that, I just don't do it. Now, the only reason why I would go against that little plan there is if someone gets arrested and their name is so funny that I can't help but say it. Like a Fang Fang or something like that. A Fang so nice they named her twice. I can't help it in situations like that. Now, this guy's name is kind of funny, but it's unique enough I decided not even to go first name. So it is certainly not out of a level of compassion for a group of people who collectively have very high rates of violence against us and our way of life. Prep students? No, I know what he's talking about. Darren, I appreciate the email. Thank you very much. Scott@KFAB.com. Now, the 1110 KFAB Certified Transmission Sports Brief. Here's Jim Rose.
1: Very good, Scott. Good morning, everybody. The Preps take over our football obsession tonight. Week one in Nebraska, starting with Prep and Westside, the best rivalry in the metro. The other big one around town tonight is Bennington-Elkhorn North. The full schedule goes tomorrow. Seacrest Field in Lincoln, still one of the country's premier shared high school football stadiums, christens its 65th year with Lincoln Northeast and East High. The Spartans, they've been playing each other every fall for 60 years. The Southeastern Conference tightened its stance on prohibiting NFL guys from coming back to college. The college presidents of the SEC empowered their commissioner, Greg Sankey, to unilaterally impose major fines and sanctions on any school that tries to play guys who were signed by NFL teams. By doing so, cuts down on litigation and certainly expedites the process. If they try to play a guy, they could get fined, force any wins to be forfeited. Why would you do that? NFL stuff. The Kozula family of Silicon Valley billionaire venture capitalists are ready to buy the Seattle Seahawks. $9.6 billion. The dad, Vinod Kozula, made it big in AI. His wife will be the team president and then groom her son to take over. That's it for the Pro Bowl. After 75 years, the league dumps the postseason All-Star game. The guys don't play it anymore. Too afraid to get hurt. They still name an all-pro team. They'll celebrate them at an event after the Super Bowl. The Washington Redskins will not go away. The team continues to sell merchandise with the Redskins logo just to keep the trademark from expiring. It's T-shirts with the Indian head on the front and Redskins spelled out on the back. Baseball games. KC Royals' 9-game winning streak comes to an end. Toronto 3, the Royals nothing. Late games in the American League. The Athletics 7 and the Twins 4. The Yankees 9, Houston 3. Late games in the National League, the Braves 6 and the Dodgers 5, Milwaukee 8, the Mets 1, Colorado 13, Washington 1. And in interleague play, Philadelphia 6-0 over the Mariners, Miami 4-0 over Boston, and Baltimore beat St. Louis 8-7. 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
0: You forgot.

0: something. The Valkyries are playing the Liberty tonight on Amazon Prime.
1: I think we established that is the NFL's greatest worry, that the WNBA will really begin to siphon off fans such that the NFL may really lose all of its value, its media value.
0: I've got about a minute here before I officially would get to Lucy for Time Saver Traffic, and I want to take it to say something. Enes Kanter Freedom, the guy who's been banned from Chicago WNBA games, and he says, because I wore a shirt standing up for women, and I got banned from women's game because I support women. No, he didn't. He stood up. He stepped over photographers toward
1: the court. He took one step. He just took one step.
0: The photographers and almost got on the court there.
1: He was not close to the court.
0: You are not allowed to do that.
1: He was not close to the court. This is designed to appeal to that small segment of fans who are sensitive to trans issues.
0: Well, of course, both of these things I think are
1: politically correct. Yeah. This is the first guy to ever be banned from a women's sports event for supporting women.
0: He didn't get banned for supporting women.
1: It's outrageous.
0: Nope. He stood up and he walked towards the court.
1: Wrong.
0: Yep. He don't do that. Now watch the video.
1: Why are you an apologist for the WNBA?
0: No, that's not it.
1: I think it is it. I think you've become an apologist.
0: No, I'm just looking at this fairly and saying he didn't get banned because of a shirt he had on or his support. He walked towards the court, stepping over photographers to do it. Nope.
1: And she started it.
0: She started it.
1: She did.
0: Now I'll just go back to ignoring.
1: How about this? Why don't you go back to the games, gal, and
0: WNBA. Now we got Lucy Chapman and Time Saver Traffic here on Nebraska's Morning News. Well, now we're going to wait one more second. Lucy is recording right now, and we are waiting to do a live update with Time Saver Traffic. Lucy, sorry, we got sidetracked, and you were recording. Traffic.
2: I got sidetracked, apparently.
0: Yeah, it's okay. It's all good.
2: All right. From the A1 United Heating, Air, and Electrical Time Saver Traffic Center, you do have a crash on L Street at the JFK. Westbound L at the southbound JFK exit. It is off to the right shoulder, though. Watch for type says that morning rush gets underway. Definitely, you're going to want to, if you're heading to the airport, use Sorensen of the Stores Expressway. Pershing is closed from Dick Collins Road to Craig Ave. That's a look at your roads. I'm Lucy Chapman.
3: This report is sponsored by Omaha Against Traffic.
4: 2,600 missing children reports were filed in Omaha in 2025. 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
0: Sunny and 85 degrees today. Beautiful afternoon. 62 overnight. We've got a chance of an early morning thunderstorm tomorrow, and then 87 for a high. Chance of storms again Saturday morning, then mostly sunny, hot, and humid on Saturday with a high of 95. 60 now in Omaha, Lincoln, and Council Bluffs. Fox and KFAB News updates next.
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28: News. I'm Deborah Valentine. Closing arguments are expected to take place today in the triple murder trial of Lindsay Clancy in Massachusetts. She's a woman accused of strangling her three children to death. Fox's Molly Line reports.
29: The defense says Clancy should not be held criminally responsible, that she was overmedicated, suffered from postpartum psychosis, and was obeying a voice commanding her to commit the killings.
28: The prosecution claims Clancy acted rationally and intentionally. The death toll following catastrophic flooding at the China-Nepal border has climbed to at least 353 people killed. Fox's Katie Byrne has more.
30: According to the Nepal Tourism Board, 65 Americans are among more than 600 tourists that are still unaccounted for.
28: Over 1,000 people remain missing. Officials say several hundred bodies have been recovered. 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
32: At 7:31, we've got 60 degrees in Omaha, Council Bluffs, and in Lincoln. I'm Craig Evans, News Radio, 1110 KFAB. Omaha police are taking new measures to protect people in the Old Market area. Officials say that they have newly assigned dedicated officers in the area. A new security camera has also been installed. The changes come after residents and business owners in the area reported an increase in aggressive panhandling and unhoused people. A man is headed to prison for a deadly shooting in Omaha. A judge sentenced Dak Lamb yesterday morning to up to 120 years in prison for second-degree murder in the death of 21-year-old Kia Paljor. Paljor was shot near 29th and T Streets in 2024. Nebraska State Patrol troopers arrest one person after pursuing a delivery van reported stolen in Douglas County.
33: The patrol was notified Tuesday afternoon that a delivery van had been reported stolen out of Omaha. A trooper spotted the van westbound on I-80 just west of Lincoln. The patrol says the trooper attempted to stop it near mile marker 388, but the driver of the van refused to yield and a pursuit began. Investigators say the driver drove on the shoulder to pass other vehicles near mile marker 385. The van hit the passenger side of a semi, but continued onward. The driver then exited I-80 and turned northbound on a highway at mile marker 382. The trooper eventually made a tactical vehicle intervention to stop the van, and the driver was taken into custody. I'm Terry Leahy.
32: NSP says 24-year-old Roberto Soto of Omaha faces numerous charges, including theft and DUI. I'm Craig Evans, News Radio 1110 KFAB, Nebraska's news, weather, and traffic station. 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Now, let's check time saver traffic with Lucy Chapman.
0: From the A1 United Heating, Air, and Electrical Time Saver Traffic Center, you're seeing the usual slowdowns on the Dodge Expressway back to 168th, I-80 both east and westbound around 84th Street, and of course you've got lots of construction. Maple eastbound at 83rd, roadwork continues there. Fort Street 120th to 114th, and Leavenworth, big delays there between Saddle Creek all the way to 60th roadwork. That's a look at your roads. I'm Lucy Chapman.
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3: 85, sunny, non-muggy degrees. It's going to feel great today. Get out and do something this afternoon if you get a chance. 62 overnight, 87 tomorrow. A chance of a thunderstorm tomorrow morning, as well as Saturday morning, but the afternoon should be dry. The afternoon on Saturday is going to be, it's going to be hot and humid, though. A high of 95 Saturday. Right now, 60 in Omaha, Lincoln, and Council Bluffs. About an hour before the markets open, here is a Bloomberg market update.
4: This is a Bloomberg Money Minute. Foreclosure filings are on the rise. The real estate analytics firm Atom says overall filings rose 1% month over month in July and were up 10% from the year earlier. Nevada, South Carolina, and Florida saw the worst foreclosure activity. Bank repossessions were unchanged from June but jumped 23% from a year ago, with lenders seizing nearly 4,800 U.S. properties. The Trump administration is weighing a new round of tariffs on semiconductors, which could hit not just chips but also goods made with them, like laptops and servers. Politico reporting that the potential tariffs are alarming the U.S. tech industry, which warns that they could slow data center expansion and force companies to cancel plans to build data centers, ultimately jeopardizing U.S. hopes of dominating artificial intelligence. Gold rebounded above $4,600 an ounce. It's up nearly 15% this month, given fresh incentive by the Treasury's unexpected intervention in the bond market last week. Matt Piper, Bloomberg Radio.
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3: We could all afford to be more butch. Thank you, Chris. Chris Baker, 2 to 6. That's after Clay and Buck, 11 to 2. Gene Stothard in the KFAB comment line here at 10 o'clock this morning. I am Scott Voorhees with you until then, here with Lucy Chapman, Craig Evans. There's Jim Rose. A couple other names I'll throw at you. And welcome into the program. A little later this morning, Attorney General Mike Hilger is on that big Meta lawsuit and a potential $200 million windfall for Nebraska after that social media giant paid up. We'll see what's the money going to be spent on. That's coming up at 8:15. And then Dan Osborne, he's your independent running for the United States Senate against Pete Ricketts. I'm trying to understand what Pete Ricketts, I wish that the Pete Ricketts campaign would identify what they think about Dan Osborne. I mean, oh, wait, they think he's a fake. They think he's a Democrat. Higher taxes, take our guns. Oh, yeah, the song. That's right.
10: He hasn't done a lot of long form interviews, and I don't know that this is going to be a long form interview. It'll be longer than most. But I think the big challenge that a lot of voters have is they hear the ads. They see the ads, and they think, okay, well, that's that. Well, here's a chance for Dan Osborne and Lynn Walls, who's been on, and hopefully Denise Powell, to come in and just literally answer the question straight. Now, I don't think Dan Osborne is as programmed by consultants as some who say, don't say this, don't say this, don't say this. Don't back yourself into a corner. Don't take definitive positions. I don't think he's that kind of guy by comparison to others, but we're going to ask him the straight questions.
3: Yeah.
10: You know, boys on girls teams, yes or no?
3: Okay. That's become a muddy issue this week with campaign.
10: Would you have voted for the big beautiful bill, even though it eliminated tax on tips and eliminated the tax on the first $6,000 of Social Security? Would you have voted for that? Is there anything the president has done? Because you're an independent, Dan. You're not a Democrat, apparently. Is there anything that this administration has done that you would have stood up on the floor of the United States Senate and supported? Damn. Now, John Fetterman is a Democrat, and he's doing it. You're an independent. Mm-hmm. Now, and are you going to caucus with the Republicans? I don't know. What do you mean you don't know? Of course you know.
3: He's not going to caucus with the Republicans.
10: Of course, you're trying to get rid of a Republican, so you're going to caucus with the Democrats, which means that you will take your marching orders from Chuck Schumer. Are you prepared to do that? He will tell you what to do, or you won't even get a committee assignment. And how does it help Nebraska if a senator from Nebraska isn't even on the agricultural committee?
3: Well, I know this. If Dan Osborne wants that catchy little jingle to go away, you know, don't just admit you're a Democrat. That's what the Ricketts campaign is daring him to do. Right. So if in an hour from now when he's in here, he says, all right, fine, I'm a Democrat.
10: Yeah.
3: Then that commercial goes away.
10: Yeah, it certainly doesn't have any value anymore. No. But this is what I would offer to Denise Powell. Okay. Yeah. People don't know what you are. Here's your chance. Okay. The media has treated you with kid gloves so far. They've not asked you any tough questions. The drive-by media in this community. We're ready to say, just come out with it. Yes or no. Do you support the Democrat socialist agenda, which includes the elimination of immigration and customs enforcement? Do you believe in
3: you're warming up in the bullpen right now.
10: Yeah, but here's the thing, though, Scott.
3: And you're yelling at me.
10: I'm not yelling at you.
3: You're attacking me.
10: If I'm attacking you, I apologize. I'm not intending to attack you. But this is the frustration that the voters have. And why is the all-time level of trust in the United States government at a low point? Because of stuff like this. Nobody stands up and says, if you vote for me, this is what you're going to get. Except Donald Trump. Donald Trump is the only one who has done that in my lifetime, who has come out and said, if you put me in office, this is what I'm going to do.
3: Yeah. Some of the people who are not just anti-Trump, but also Trump supporters going, yeah, but you said this issue with Iran is going on much longer than his initial assessments.
10: Yeah,
3: that's a problem. And look, I'm not suggesting that I know what I would do about it. He's in a tough spot right now. I hope they know what they're doing. Now, speaking of music, quickly here, Dolly Parton recorded a song called My Place in History. And all of us are doing the math right now to determine whether we're going to be able to hear it. Because she said it must be sealed inside a chestnut box at Dollywood in Pigeon Forge, with instructions that it not be open until January 19th, 2046. That is the day that she would turn 100 years old. She says it's a good song, and it is her last song. It'll be 20 years before the world gets to hear it. All of us right now are going, see, I'd be this many years old if you're currently, you know, 75 years old. I'm a huge Dolly fan. I might not hear it. That's a tough one, but...
10: Well, she had 110 charted singles. Mm-hmm. Go ahead. Just listen to any of those if you need a Dolly fix.
3: Yeah. Well, certainly. But wouldn't that be something, though? Your favorite musician dies and then teases you by saying, I have one last song. It's a really good one.
10: Mm-hmm.
3: And not a lot of her stuff is really autobiographical, but this one sounds like it absolutely is. And you're a huge fan and you might not ever hear it. I bet she's doing shows up in heaven, though. And then, yesterday, we lost a great butler.
9: And who are you, sir?
11: I'm Wadsworth, sir. The butler.
9: What exactly do you do?
11: I butler, sir.
3: Tim Curry passed away. Also at the age of 80, Tim Curry, of course, the sweet transvestite from Transsexual Transylvania from the Rocky Horror Picture Show.
10: The sweet trans.
3: Didn't I say? Yeah, the sweet transvestite. He was also Wadsworth in Clue. I love that movie. Just Madeline Kahn's scenes alone are enough to watch that movie. And he was in Annie. I was talking to a very young person yesterday. I don't know, she's a teenager, 20. I said, do you have any idea who Tim Curry is? And she goes, wait a second, Home Alone 2. Like, yes, he was the concierge in Home Alone 2 with Macaulay Culkin and Donald Trump.
10: Who made an appearance
3: in that movie?
10: Because it was in his hotel.
3: Yeah, Tim Curry, and of course, was in the old miniseries It. He was the clown Pennywise in It. all those years ago. Tim Curry gone at the age of 80.
10: Sorry to hear that.
3: Love that guy. And Barry Manilow, Lucy, still alive. Your mic is on.
0: Yeah, I know.
3: Okay. Do you have a traffic thing?
0: Yeah.
3: Okay, what's up?
0: 75 northbound is closed at Capehart. That is due to a crash at the Capehart Bridge. And traffic is at a standstill all the way back past Fairview.

0: You, if you're trying to get northbound on 75, you might save some time by hopping over to I-29.
1: Thank you for that. Full traffic update in a moment. But Barry Manilow also made an announcement yesterday. He's still alive, but he said sit down and shut up for a while. He's been pushing too hard, and for his vocals and his health, he's not going to do some shows for a while. He is 83 years old.
0: Oh, he passed the 80 mark.
1: Lucy's a big fan of Lou. All right, back to Lucy for traffic in a moment here on Nebraska's Morning News.
2: First, remember this. 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
0: From the A1 United Heating, Air, and Electrical Time Saver Traffic Center, 75 northbound is closed due to a crash at Capehart. Looks like you're being diverted at Fairview. You might want to save some time and hop over to I-29 and use I-29 if you're heading north there. Another crash just coming in eastbound on L at 120th. And Pershing still closed if you're heading to the airport between Dick Collins and Craig. That's a look at your roads. I'm Lucy Chapman.
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13: Mostly sunny and incredibly pleasant today. 85 for the high after a cool and comfortable start. North wind at 5 to 10 miles per hour. Mostly clear tonight, down to 62 for the low. 40% chance of some morning showers and thunder showers on Friday. Then partly cloudy in the afternoon and a warmer high of 87 with a little more humidity. From the First Alert 6 Weather Center, I'm Senior Chief Meteorologist Rusty Lohr.
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15: Dedicated police officers have been assigned to the Old Market area. This is after reported increases in aggressive panhandling and unhoused people in the area. A federal judge has lifted the final injunction blocking President Trump's nationwide mail voting order. The order directs the Postal Service to oversee mail-in voting by establishing uniform standards. More challenges are expected. A New Hampshire man is facing charges after he allegedly stole a fire truck while firefighters battled a blaze at his home. Police say that he hit another fire engine and narrowly missed hitting 3 firefighters. He allegedly pulled over at a home a couple miles down the road. I'm Craig Evans. More news at the top of the hour at News Radio 1110 KFAB.
1: Thanks, Craig. I hope those unhoused people downtown don't end up getting into it with the homeless people. Craig Evans reporting there. Lucy Chapman, too. Jim Rose with sports in just a moment. I am Scott Voorhees. This is News Radio 1110 KFAB. Surveillance downtown. I think that that means actual law enforcement walking around, not the addition of more flock cameras. This is the latest boogeyman, the flock camera. Which is the bigger boogeyman? Data centers, flock cameras, or taser gloves?
0: You can't have all those flock cameras without all those data centers, so they kind of go hand in hand.
1: So if you have, but if you've got law enforcement out there tasing, using the taser gloves on these poor innocent students, how can we see that if we don't have the flock cameras? And the flock cameras won't work if we don't have the data centers. You see?
0: I do see.
1: We need all of this. So people have been going out there and taking shotguns and hammers and whatever else to the flock cameras. Well, police, because you're not supposed to damage the flock cameras. So police set up in Florida, Oviedo, Florida. They set up a fake flock camera and then just waited. Didn't take long before a 24-year-old guy named Evan came over there and smashed the ever-loving crud out of that thing. And then they were kind of watching him, like, hey, what are you doing, pal? He's like, what? Like, we have you damage. We're watching you damage this piece of surveillance equipment. You're not allowed to do that. That's a fake thing, by the way. So he faces actually three felony counts, including damaging computer equipment, resulting in the endangerment of human life. That seems like a stretch. And the argument is these cameras are there to potentially save lives and help some people track the whereabouts of their ex-girlfriend. Very, very important stuff. Now the 1110 KFAB certified transmission sports brief. He's a fake. Jim Rose.
16: Stop being a fake.
1: I heard you back there. Dan Osborne coming in at 8:35. Jim?
2: Okay, very good. Actually, I think Dan Osborne is ready to declare whether he is or is not. It's right here on KFAB.
1: Dan Osborne, are you a fake?
16: Quit being a fake.
1: Have the string band standing by, ready to go.
2: Queens of the Court are back out there before their subjects for another season. The beloved Husker volleyball team opens it tonight as the consensus number one team in the country against SEC Power Florida.
17: Yeah, I think it'll be a great challenge for us right off the bat.
2: That's All-American Bergen Riley. They start the climb to another natty in Arlington, Texas, on the field of the Dallas Cowboys, the very stadium that has hosted Final Fours, the Super Bowl, the World Cup, Nebraska and Florida, then SMU, Penn State.
17: We have a lot of tough games, but like you said, also just traveling and dealing with the adversity of that and time zones, and we're playing in some crazy arenas, so it's like big events too, so kind of managing our emotions.
2: This Husker team is loaded. That recruiting class of 2023, now seniors, Murray, Riley, Jackson, Choboy, are focused. They want a perfect season, and anything less is a big disappointment. Boy, have they spoiled us. 7 o'clock on TNT, and win that first match, you get a second one tonight against the winner of Penn State SMU. High school football, the season starts tonight. Prep and Westside at Burke Stadium, best rivalry in the Metro. Both fan bases will be using their CPAs as human shields. Bennington Elkhorn North is the other big one in the Metro. Intercity game in Lincoln, Seacrest Field, Northeast Rockets, East High Spartans. Golfer Matt Gogol, a member of the Lauritsen family of Omaha, which has privately owned First National Bank since the 1850s, was suspended from the PGA Senior Tour yesterday for 6 months. Gogol, a Lauritsen in-law, placed small wagers on other golf tournaments in 2024 and 2025. They were not on tournaments in which he played, but gambling on any organized golf is strictly forbidden by the PGA. Gogol, who is having a good year on the senior tour, top 20 in points, accepted the medicine, said, "My mistake, my bad. I'll see you sometime next year." Stand-up guy. Baseball scores. Toronto 3, Kansas City nothing. That ends the Royals' win streak at 9. Other games of interest. The Athletics 7-4 over the Twins. The Cubs got beat by Arizona. Final score in that game, was 2-0. Sports is news on Nebraska's News Weather and Traffic Station. KFAB News Time in the morning, 7:53.
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0: From the A1 United Heating, Air, and Electrical Time Saver Traffic Center, you've got a crash on 75 northbound at Capehart, and that is completely shut down now. You were down to just one lane anyway with the construction there. Now it's closed. Traffic is backed up well past Fairview. You might want to consider hopping over to Iowa using I-29 northbound to save some time. Also, a crash westbound Rainwood at Blair High and eastbound L at 120th. That's a look at your roads. I'm Lucy Chapman.
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1: Beautiful afternoon, sunny, not very humid, 85 for a high, but tomorrow 87 with a chance of rain in the morning, maybe a thunderstorm, and hot and humid 95 on Saturday. 60 now in Omaha, Lincoln, Council Bluffs, Fox and KFAB News updates next.
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17: Catastrophic Himalayan floods leave hundreds dead and well over 1,300 missing. I'm Carmen Roberts, Fox News. Search and rescue teams in Nepal and Tibet are racing to find survivors after massive flooding hit, decimating entire communities.
18: Security camera footage from Nepal shows people on the ground had only seconds to find safety. A wall of water, mud and debris swept away people, cars, and buses, as well as many buildings that stood in the way.
17: Fox's Jeff Paul, more than 750 foreigners among the missing, including at least 65 Americans in the region that's popular with truckers and religious pilgrims. The USGS believes a powerful landslide triggered the floods.
18: One theory, part of a glacier broke off, triggering an avalanche of ice and rock, which in turn caused those floods. And rescue efforts could not be more difficult. Roads have been buried in mud, and several of those critical bridges were ripped away during those floods.
17: An ICE officer charged with shooting a man and lying about it during the immigration crackdown in Minneapolis is freed. The sheriff of Cameron County, Texas, said in an email that deputies released Christian Castro from a detention center in Brownsville today after a judge refused to order his return to Minnesota. In Massachusetts, closing arguments are expected to get underway shortly in the murder trial of Lindsay Clancy, who strangled her three young children. Clancy claims that she was in the midst of a postpartum psychosis.
29: The key question facing the jury is, should Clancy be criminally responsible? Did prosecutors prove beyond a reasonable doubt that she could appreciate her actions were wrong?
17: Fox's Nate Foy from the courthouse in Plymouth. And jobless claims came in slightly below expectations last week, falling by 4,000 to 203,000, remaining at historic lows as layoffs stay rare. 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
30: It's 8:02. We've got 60 degrees in Omaha, Council Bluffs, and in Lincoln. I'm Craig Evans, News Radio 1110 KFAB. A court appearance is scheduled for today after an Omaha man was arrested, accused of threatening to shoot and blow up Omaha Creighton Prep early yesterday morning. Police say they were called by school administrators in the pre-dawn hours, reporting violent text messages and phone calls from a former student at Prep, 22-year-old Garang Mathiang. There turned out to be no incident. Mathiang faces two counts of felony terroristic threats. Two new political parties are certified in Nebraska. Nebraska Secretary of State Bob Evnen issued certifications that established the Nebraska Working Party and the America First Party. The move comes following a ruling by the Nebraska Supreme Court that allowed the formation of the two political parties. They can now field candidates for the November election. A partial lunar eclipse will be visible across the Midwest tonight.
0: The partial eclipse will start in Nebraska tonight at about 9:30. NASA says the eclipse will peak when about 96% of the moon's surface is covered by the Earth's shadow at 11:30 p.m. The shadow will continue to pass over the moon for a couple hours after the peak. I'm Elaine Lee Irvin.
30: The moon may appear to have a red or orange tinge. No special equipment needed to safely view the eclipse. I'm Craig Evans, News Radio 1110, KFAB, Nebraska's news, weather, and traffic station. 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
1: From the A1 United Heating, Air, and Electrical Time Saver Traffic Center, big delays on 42nd, and that is due to, it looks like, a stalled vehicle under I-80. Also watch for big delays on 75 northbound. Looks like they have reopened that one lane of traffic at Cape Heart with the construction, but traffic is still at a standstill well past Fairview. That's due to an earlier crash. And watch for tie-ups due to construction. Pershing is closed at Collins to Craig. That's a look at your roads. I'm Lucy Chapman.
2: 85, sunny degrees today, 62 overnight, 87 by tomorrow afternoon. Chance of rain, maybe a thunderstorm tomorrow morning. Slight chance on Saturday morning, but a hot, humid, sunny high on Saturday afternoon of 95. 62 now in Omaha, Lincoln, and Council Bluffs. 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
6: This is a Bloomberg Money Minute. The Justice Department says authorities have disrupted online infrastructure allegedly used by Chinese state-sponsored hackers to target government agencies like NASA, the Fed, and the Senate. The DOJ is accusing a China-linked group called QTFY of carrying out the attacks using two platforms that were disabled in a joint operation with the FBI. They're not saying whether any information was stolen. Texas Roadhouse says a post alleging racist practices was a hoax. The Facebook post, which has been deleted, claimed employees planned to tamper with black customers' meals, sparking outrage online. Texas Roadhouse said in 2 TikTok posts that the allegations were unfounded. The company also vows to launch an investigation. Apple has set a September 9th date for its next launch event, where it's expected to unveil its long-awaited foldable iPhone. Just ahead of the opening bell, stock futures are mixed, possibly thanks to NVIDIA. The tech-heavy NASDAQ is up about 1%. Matt Piper, Bloomberg Radio.
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2: Yeah, we're always glad to hear from you here via the said Zonkers Custom Woods inbox, scott at kfab.com or Anywhere you are, you take News Radio 1110 KFAB with you and our free iHeartRadio app. You can send a message with your own voice, and they've been rather interesting this week, including this one I'm still trying to decipher.
10: Good morning, guys.
2: Good morning.
10: I have to say I'm flabbergasted, and it took me till this morning to respond to your suggestion that 49ers owner take the Jeffrey Epstein approach to getting certain needs met. What's up with that?
2: Yeah, that's a great question. I could throw it back at you. What's up with that question? Who suggested?
19: Well, yesterday I said, look, rather than patronize a trailer park in East Palisade, Ohio, why don't you just load up one of your private planes with a bought and paid for, you know, a working girl and just go off to some secluded paradise island that you own in the South Pacific. The connection there is that Jeffrey Epstein did the same thing, but he was doing it with sex trafficked teenagers.
2: Yeah, that was not a suggestion we made.
19: We didn't suggest that the Jed York used sex trafficked teenagers because, first of all, Ghislaine Maxwell is locked up, so he'd need to find somebody to help process them.
2: But or not do that.
19: But if you're a billionaire and you have lots of cash laying around and you have certain needs that aren't getting met by your wife, there are ways in which you can satisfy this and not embarrass yourself by your behavior such that it was for him and for Robert Kraft and others who would make it so easy for them to function in this way without the publicity.
2: Yeah, multiple ways too. And Jim's going to enumerate them now. Go ahead, Jim.
19: I typically don't spend $1,000 an hour on companionship.
2: Either did this guy. And that, again, speaks to, and I'll reiterate what I said the other day about the owner of the 49ers, who was busted in a prostitution sting when he tried to go find love in an East Palestine, Ohio trailer park where he was going to
19: trade $160.
2: $140. I'll never forget the number. $140. Either the love he was looking for in an East Palestine, Ohio trailer park could have been negotiated lower than $140.
19: I would think.
2: Or if you're like, but no, you don't understand. Look at this girl. She was amazing.
19: Right.
2: Then that's fake. Mm-hmm. She doesn't live in an East Palestine, Ohio trailer park.
19: You need to get to the Elliot Spitzer class. This is the former governor of New York and one of the leading Democrats on the Eastern Seaboard who was caught participating with a very, very high-end escort service. This is what Jed York and Robert Kraft should zero in on, but they didn't need Miss Wright. They needed Miss Wright now.
2: Well, but he got busted too, Spitzer did.
19: Well, he did, and that was because the book got out. Mm-hmm. But the point is, this is the essence of the story. When you have that much money and that much freedom and that much access, why would you risk the embarrassment of this so casually and cavalierly? That's what I don't understand. I mean, I personally don't agree, nor do I condone that behavior. But if you're going to do it, I don't understand how someone with that much capacity makes such a ding-dong mistake.
2: Nice job putting money away, but have you thought about what you're going to do with this free time in addition to whether you're financially able to enjoy that free time and your retirement? 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
2: From the A1 United Heating, Air, and Electrical Time Saver Traffic Center, you have that one lane of traffic now open on Highway 75 northbound at Capehart that had been shut down for a crash. Traffic is still slow to completely stopped all the way well past Fairview until they can get that traffic pushed through. Still very slow on the Dodge Expressway. Back to 168th, 370 a little slow around I-80, and you do still have a crash up on the north side, westbound Blair High at Rainwood. That's a look at your roads. I'm Lucy Chapman.
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5: From the GuardingYourNestEgg.com Weather Center, here's your forecast.
6: Mostly sunny and incredibly pleasant today. 85 for the high after a cool and comfortable start. North wind at 5 to 10 miles per hour. Mostly clear tonight, down to 62 for the low. 40% chance of some morning showers and thunder showers on Friday. Then partly cloudy in the afternoon and a warmer high of 87 with a little more humidity. From the First Alert 6 Weather Center, I'm Senior Chief Meteorologist Rusty Lord.
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10: A man is accused of threatening to attack Omaha Creighton Prep early yesterday morning. There turned out to be no incident. 22-year-old Garang Mathiang is expected in court today. Rescuers are scrambling to find survivors after devastating flash floods hit the Nepal-Tibet border yesterday. Officials say at least 332 people have died. Around 1,000 are missing, most of them foreign citizens. A man is facing charges after allegedly parking a truck carrying a guillotine near the U.S. Capitol Tuesday. The guillotine was confiscated and investigators are looking into the suspect's background. I'm Craig Evans. More news at the bottom of the hour at News Radio 1110 KFAB.
7: Thank you, Craig Evans. Huge part of Nebraska's morning news. He is the news part. I'm Scott Voorhees, here with Jim Rose, Lucy Chapman, Matt Piper in for Courtney Donahoe today with Bloomberg Market Updates. This is News Radio 1110 KFAB. Coming up in about 20 minutes, Dan Osborne, independent candidate for Senate, on whether that song is stuck in his head too. But right now, we welcome on here Nebraska Attorney General Mike Hilgers. As we learned yesterday, that pending a judge's approval, Nebraska will receive as much as $200 million after Meta decided to sue some parents' concerns about addictiveness in their social media platforms and pay out a whole bunch of money to a lot of states, including Mike Hilgers, Nebraska. So, Mr. Attorney General, welcome to the program. Are we going to take this money and buy up all of the unused tickets for the Bowling Green game?
11: Well, good morning, gentlemen. Well, first I was thinking I'd go take it to Vegas and double it.
7: There you go.
11: Then,
7: there you go.
11: Maybe we could do a couple games.
7: Always bet on red. Go big
12: right.
7: red.
12: First of all, we pay you $95,000 a year to get $200 million. That's as good of a return on an investment you're ever going to find. Let me ask you this, Mike, because you were part of it. There were 47 states involved in this class action suit. Nebraska's one of them. Why settle? You had lots of evidence. You had internal documents from Meta that said, "Yeah, we're like drug peddlers. Yeah, you know, we're addicting these young people. Why settle? Why not just keep it going all the way up to the trillions that you originally wanted?"

0: through an injunction. That would be almost unachievable for us. The ability for Meta now to give non-algorithmic feeds to kids, so instead of kind of that dopamine hit, that feed that we see, that we all get, it will just be kind of the like Facebook from 2005, where it's just a chronological list of the posts of all the people in your network. That type of injunctive relief and the way the settlement was structured to get industry buy-in was so significant that it was worth going for even more money, because we were able at trial, to your point, Jim, to actually get that injunctive relief now. I think that was a really big win.
1: Yeah, and they're talking about not just that, but other guardrails, muted notifications between 8 and 3, an option for teens to turn off autoplay and algorithmic feeds, concealing the number of likes that teens receive on their posts. But let me ask you about the other big guy, Alphabet, because kids spend a hell of a lot more time on TikTok and on YouTube than they do on Facebook and even Instagram. So what if they don't adjust their behavior, what good is all of this going to do?
0: Well, it's a great question. In fact, I think the stat I saw this morning, maybe in the Wall Street Journal, was 68% maybe on Instagram, but then upwards of 90 to 95% on TikTok. Well, this is the first blow. I mean, this is a long-term sort of strategic campaign, Jim. We've got a pending lawsuit against TikTok. That's going to trial in April. We are working on YouTube. Snap is another one. So this is an industry-wide approach. Certainly, the injunctive relief with Meta gives a good framework, and you very well might see other industry participants, and I think you'll see other states push those participants to actually agree to the same kinds of restrictions.
2: We just got a moment left here. I want to jump in with this. Don't parents have any responsibility in how these kids are raised with a device in their face day and night?
0: Oh, completely. Absolutely. In fact, the settlement retains that response, retains the control. But here's the thing, Scott, and I got four little kids, and so I see this. It's not about parental responsibility, which, of course, is at the core of all of this. It's about being deceptive with parents. Parents are trying to make good decisions. If Meta would come to parents and say, look, these parental controls don't really work that great. We say that they can't have access to things that glorify drug abuse and sexual abuse and things that drive body dysmorphia. But in fact, our systems are really designed to send that information their way. Mm-hmm. If they were honest and candid with parents could make good decisions. But the problem is they're making representations to parents that are wrong or deceptive, at least. And because they're doing that, parents can't make as good of a decision as they should be able to. And I think that's just the core function of any consumer market. People absolutely should have the freedom to make decisions, should be able to have parental control, but we got to make it on honest information. And that was the core of our claim. In no way were we saying, or have we said, or would I say, that what we want to do is not take any responsibility from parents. It's my responsibility for my parents, for my kids. But we need to have good, honest, straightforward information, and that's what was not being given.
1: So the deal is if Alphabet jumps in and contributes $5 billion, the deal is a total of $18 billion, $200 to Nebraska, over 10 years. What are you going to do with the money?
0: Well, the deal is actually if they agree to the injunctive relief, not the money. So it will all go. Right now, the money's unencumbered in the sense that it goes to our cash fund. The legislature can appropriate as it sees fit. However, there will be likely other settlements or awards. We are going to the mattresses against TikTok in our trial. We have damages models that potentially could go up to $1 billion. This is an opportunity for instead of just spending this on general fund needs, I think there's a real opportunity for the legislature and others, the governor, our office, to kind of work together to see, can we create a fund that can maybe be operating in perpetuity, an endowment of some kind.
2: I just like that we got more money than Iowa, and I appreciate that. Sorry to interrupt here, but we're up against the clock here. Mike Hilger is Nebraska Attorney General. Appreciate the time this morning.
0: Thanks, guys.
2: Here on Nebraska's Morning News, the 1110 KFAB Certified Transmission Sports Brief. Now, we got to beat Iowa in something.
1: Right.
2: Jim Rose.
1: If he gets $1 billion from Alphabet for us, then that $95,000 really got stretched. That beloved Husker volleyball team starts its climb to a national title tonight. Match one for the preseason top team, Florida, down in Dallas at the Spikes Under the Lights tournament at Jerry Jones Wonder Emporium. All-American Bergen Riley.
3: I mean, you never know. In December, you could be traveling for 3 weeks straight, too. So kind of preparing us for that a little bit. But I'm really excited. I think it's going to be a really great way to start off our season.
1: Expectations are not.

0: New to this collection, they expect to win them all. And in this event, it's Nebraska and the Gators, followed by Penn State and SMU. The winners meet in a second match. The money is real. Each team is getting $200,000 just for being there. The winner gets another $200,000, presumably to go to the players. And now you know why Nebraska volleyball players never transfer out. 200,000 reasons. Prep and Westside usher in the 2026 high school football season tonight over at Burke Stadium. The other game in the Metro of interest, Bennington Elkhorn North. The Northwest Huskies play at Lincoln Northwest tonight. And Seacrest Field, now for 65 years, hosting the Preps, opens 2026 with the Northeast Rockets and East High Spartans. Baseball games, late games, A's 7, Twins 4, Yankees 9, Astros 3. It was Atlanta 6 and the Dodgers 5. It was Colorado 13, Washington 1. The KC Royals got beat by Toronto 3-0, ending their winning streak at 9 games. Embarrassing day for a prominent Omaha family, the generous philanthropic Lauritsons, who have owned First National Bank for 177 years, had one of the in-laws suspended from the PGA Senior Tour. Matt Gogol, husband of Blair Lauritsen, part of the current ruling generation, was caught placing some small wagers on golf tournaments in 2024 and 2025. That is a tour violation. They weren't his tournaments, and he came clean about it, accepted the punishment with class, says, "I'll see you in 6 months." If you gamble on the tour, the fines sometimes are very heavy and sometimes lead to lifetime bans. The NFL has finally dumped the Pro Bowl. After 75 years, the end-of-season All-Star game, gone. Most of the guys have been opting out of it for the last 15 years. They make too much money with their regular contracts, and they don't want to risk injury. It is still football. Sports is news on Nebraska's News, Weather, and Traffic Station. We got the Rosie DiGenosi in 24 minutes. KFAB News Time in the morning, 8:26.
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2: From the A1 United Heating, Air, and Electrical Time Saver Traffic Center, still seeing big delays on 75 northbound from that earlier crash at Cape Heart. And that one single lane is open. It's what's open from that construction. But traffic is still very slow all the way back to Fairview, it looks like. Also, watch for delays due to construction. You've got road work on Pershing. That's closed from Dick Collins to Craig. If you're heading to the airport, you're going to want to use Sorensen to the Stores Expressway. That's a look at your roads. I'm Lucy Chapman.
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1: Sunny and 85 today, 87 with a chance of storms tomorrow morning. 62 now in Omaha, Council Bluffs, and Lincoln. 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And Dan Osborne coming up next here on Nebraska's Morning News.
0: Jim Rose for Corwin Toyota Bellevue, and we have just a couple of more days through next Monday. 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
21: Fox News, I'm Therese Crowley. A Nepal survivor says floods came in and exploded like a bomb. 353 dead as rescue crews search for 1,300 missing, swept away when a glacier apparently let loose down the mountainside, triggering a seismic flood, destroying entire buildings, villages. Now fears that a lake formed when a river was blocked may burst. A 65 Americans among the missing. Closing arguments in the Lindsay Clancy murder trial for strangling her three children. Each side has 1 hour. The question before jurors.
22: Did prosecutors prove beyond a reasonable doubt that she could appreciate her actions were wrong? If the answer is yes, what degree of homicide would apply to each child?
21: Fox's Nate Foy in Plymouth. Pope Leo tops Vanity Fair's best dressed list for his mix of Italian robes and all-American kicks. Vogue also noted his style. 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
24: It's 8:31. We've got 62 degrees in Omaha, Council Bluffs, and in Lincoln. I'm Craig Evans, News Radio, 1110 KFAB. A man is headed to prison for a deadly shooting in Omaha. A judge sentenced Dak Lamb yesterday to up to 120 years in prison for second-degree murder in the death of 21-year-old Kia Paljor. Paljor was shot nearly two dozen times near 29th and T Streets in 2024. Lamb must serve at least 42 years in prison before becoming eligible for parole. Omaha police are taking new measures to protect people in the Old Market area. Officials say that they have newly assigned dedicated officers in the area. There's a new security camera that's been installed. These changes come after residents and business owners report an increase in aggressive panhandling and unhoused people in the area. More Nebraska National Guard members were welcomed home yesterday from our nation's capital.
25: Governor Jim Pillen was among those welcoming a second group of Nebraska soldiers home from deployment to Washington, D.C., supporting the National Freedom 250 celebrations. About 200 soldiers deployed in March in support of Operation Make D.C. Safe and Beautiful. In mid-July, the majority of them came home. 23 additional service members took part in ceremonies and a reception at Joint Force Headquarters in Lincoln. I'm Trent Rice.
24: Four other Nebraskans have volunteered to continue serving in D.C. until roughly the end of October. I'm Craig Evans, News Radio 1110 KFAB, Nebraska's news, weather, and traffic station. 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
2: From the A1 United Heating, Air, and Electrical Time Saver Traffic Center. Still looks a little slow around 370 and I-80. Blair High at 680. Also a little bit slow there. And if you're heading to the airport, of course, Pershing is closed. Dick Collins to Craig Avenue. And 120th Fort to Military is closed. So that's causing a little bit of a slowdown at 132nd between Military and Fort. That's a look at your roads. I'm Lucy Chapman.
3: 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August storms hitting hard. Heavy rain means sewer backups and flooded basements. Omaha Drain clears it fast. visit OmahaDrain.com. That's OmahaDrain.com.
0: Sunny and a not very humid 85 degrees on tap today. Beautiful afternoon ahead. Clear and 62 overnight. Slight chance of rain or thunderstorms both tomorrow and Saturday morning. We'll see a high of 87 tomorrow afternoon, then back into the mid-90s, and the humidity returns on Saturday. 62 now in Omaha, Lincoln, and Council Bluffs. We're just a few minutes into the trading morning here on this Thursday. And the NASDAQ's way up. Good NVIDIA revenue is lifting chip stocks today. The NASDAQ plus 250 points right now. That's almost a full percent higher for the NASDAQ. 29,540 plus. The Dow is down about 100 points at 53,414. S&P is plus 23 at 77,13.
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0: 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Guaranteed humid is this weekend. 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
5: Is that any way to treat a guest?
0: Well, I'm just curious here. Dan Osborne joins us here on News Radio 1110 KFAB. Your independent candidate for U.S. Senate taking on Pete Ricketts. That, of course, is a Pete Ricketts song out there. Dan, is that song been popping in your head 1 o'clock in the morning? You wake up.
6: Yeah, I can't get away. I can't get away from
5: it's
6: it.
5: It's kind of a toe tapper, isn't it?
6: Yeah, it is. It is catchy. Hey, man, I give credit where credit's due. It's pretty good. But the problem is, it is AI. So we just recently came out with one. Everything that we're going to be doing is actually done by real people with real instruments. I'm actually coming out with a new song. I wanted to offer it to you guys first.
0: Oh, okay, good. Let's do it.
6: It's a rendition sung by me, Johnny Cash's I've Been Everywhere with Nebraska Cities.
5: Well, that's cool.
0: Can you do the whole thing?
6: In studio. We'll have a video that proves that, yeah. Well, I can't do it here.
0: Oh, no. I was like, let's go. Let's do it.
5: I figured if you're going to use Johnny Cash, I figured Ring of Fire.
0: Guitar and a washboard in here. But, well, you know, you could blunt that ad by coming out and saying, yeah, you know what? He's right. I get a lot of money from Democratic supporters. I'm supported by the Nebraska Democratic Party. Yeah, I'm a Democrat. I mean, do you want to come out and end that song right now?
6: No, I've never been a Democrat. I'm a lifelong registered independent. And look, the Democrats in the state, we have the same goal in mind, and that's to get a guy like Pete Ricketts out of office and get somebody who's going to work for the people of Nebraska, not the big money interests in the state.
5: There are two independents in the U.S. Senate right now, and they're both caucusing with Democrats. You're trying to get a Republican out. So is it logical for the Nebraska voters to assume you will be caucusing with Democrats? It would be illogical to say anything other than that.
6: No, I am not going to caucus with either party.
5: But then you won't be on any committees. Then you won't be on any committees.
6: I would disagree with that, because you look at the Big Beautiful Bill. I think the Big Beautiful Bill has been doing a lot of damage. I was just at a nurses' convention, and the nurses were talking about how much the Big Beautiful Bill has been damaging their industry. Across the board, it's not the greatest bill. There's some good things in there. No tax on tips, no tax on overtime. Yeah, I've been preaching that forever. But, you know, that bill passed by a tiebreaker by J.D. Vance. If I would have beat Deb Fischer, since we're delving in hypotheticals, I would have been the tiebreaker. That's leverage for Nebraska, right? That's power for Nebraska. That puts me in a spot where both sides are going to want to come to me and earn my vote, and I'm not going to give it unless I can get something for Nebraska.
5: Okay. There are many who are still confused about where you may stand on the issues. Unfortunately, Dan, most people only see the ads. They see yours and they see Pete's, and then they come away thinking, well, who's right? So let's just go down the list and have you give us a yes or no on some of this.
6: Okay.
5: Boys on girls teams.
6: No.
5: What about ICE?
0: Now, wait. I want to back up on that one, because you had someone who just posted online this week that says he works for your campaign that said, Dan Osborne told me he won't support anything that's rooted in hatred. And there are people out there that say that not allowing boys to play on girls' teams and be in their private spaces is rooted in hatred. But you're saying you...
6: No, I also, in the same breath, said if it's rooted in fairness, I'm for it. If it's rooted in hatred, I don't want to do it.
5: So if there was a law...
6: This is our girls have spoken. 200,000 right. signatures have come in. Mm-hmm. This is about fairness on the girls' playing field and on the court and on the field and their safety. And we should listen to them.
0: So this person who's saying he works for your campaign online.
6: I don't know who that is.
0: We don't know who that is.
6: Is there a name?
5: Well, it might be somebody. It might not be somebody.
0: It's a handle. It's not a name.
5: So then they may be a bot. All right. ICE. Defunding ICE. Enhancing funding for ICE and ICE activities.
6: I think ICE activities. So you got to look at past administrations, mm-hmm. right? And I am for the fundamental mission of ICE, right? Keeping gangs from taking root in our neighborhoods and keeping us safe. That's what ICE does. I'm always going to, you know, back law enforcement on that. But we've performed this same mission of ICE through multiple administrations off of a $7 billion budget. So now we're at $20 billion for 4 years. I don't understand why, if you're a fiscal conservative, which I consider myself, you should be frustrated with this.
5: But we didn't have, before when INS did a lot of this work, we didn't have 14 million illegals come in over 4 years.
6: You're right. Joe Biden and Kamala Harris failed.
5: We needed to spend more money to get these people out of the country, not just the ones that are committing crimes, but coming across illegally is committing a crime. So you don't believe in defunding ICE as it exists now. Would you vote to... keep funding levels for immigration and customs enforcement at this level or
6: as
5: not?
6: Well as the border.
5: Yeah. Okay.
6: And we have in the House, there is a bipartisan bill put forth by a House member in Florida, I believe, a Republican, that it funds our border agents, it funds immigration, more judges, more lawyers. You know, we got to talk about, when we're talking about immigration, we got to talk about the H-1B visa too, for skilled workers, doctors, chemists, mm-hmm. biologists that we know that are going to benefit our society. And as they go through the process, we should protect that process. Mm-hmm.
0: Who gets to determine who gets taken away by ICE and who gets a damn green card already, which you're on record as saying?
5: Or Social Security.
6: Right. Well,
5: Give him a damn Social Security card.
6: I was talking about, you know, our skilled workers here. They have 6 years to work on that visa, and as they go through that process, well, sometimes that process has taken 15 years.
5: Right, because there are so many.
6: We have to fix the process, but we have to look at why... immigration reform hasn't passed since I've been alive.
5: Because one side wants amnesty for illegal aliens. That's why. They want a pathway to citizenship without earning it so that they can populate districts and affect the census and elections, federal elections.
6: I got a problem with that.
5: Hold on. You don't like that idea.
0: Let's take a break.
6: No, I don't like amnesty.
0: Come back and do a few more minutes with Dan Osborne, okay?
6: Yep.
0: All right. We'll have a traffic, weather, and news update here in just about a minute and a half or so, and then... another segment with independent Senate candidate Dan Osborne with us here on Nebraska's Morning News ahead of the Rosie DiGenosi here on News Radio 1110 KFAB.
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28: From the A1 United Heating, Air, and Electrical Time Saver Traffic Center, I-80 eastbound still very slow. from about 96 down to 72nd. Westbound looks like you're moving through there fairly well. Also a little slow on 90th if you're eastbound from that 680 split down to about 90th. That's a look at your roads. I'm Lucy Chapman.
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14: Mostly sunny and incredibly pleasant today. 85 for the high after a cool and comfortable start. North wind at 5 to 10 miles per hour. Mostly clear tonight, down to 62 for the low. 40% chance of some morning showers and thunder showers on Friday. Then partly cloudy in the afternoon and a warmer high of 87 with a little more humidity. From the First Alert 6 Weather Center, I'm Senior Chief Meteorologist Rusty Lord.
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24: Nebraska Secretary of State Bob Evnen has issued certifications that establish two new political parties, the Nebraska Working Party and the America First Party. They can now field candidates for the November election. The triple murder trial of Lindsey Clancy is entering its final phase in Massachusetts. Jurors will hear closing arguments and legal instructions today before beginning deliberations. Clancy admits to strangling her three young children but claims she suffered a postpartum psychotic break. A new study shows a newer shingles vaccine is being linked to a lower risk of dementia. Researchers found older people who took the Shingrix shingles vaccine have a 24% lower risk of being diagnosed with dementia over a four-year period. I'm Craig Evans. More news at the top of the hour at News Radio 1110. 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
0: Rosie DiGenosi here in just a moment. That's Jim Rose. I'm Scott Voorhees. This is Nebraska's Morning News, News Radio 1110 KFAB. And I rudely interrupted Jim Rose's merciless grilling of independent Senate candidate Dan Osborne. Well, please continue.
5: We're constrained by time. All right. Yeah. Universal health care. No. Medicare for all.
6: No.
5: All right.
6: Okay.
5: That's a no. What about a universal income, which has been promoted by some moderate Democrats?
6: I've never heard that, but that sounds like a horrible idea. That sounds like the government pricing our groceries. That's a horrible idea.
5: What is your overall impression of the Democrat Socialists of America platform, which includes the eradication of the job you're trying to get?
6: Yeah, that's insane. Getting rid of Thanksgiving, the presidency, the Senate.
5: Supreme Court.
6: Those are wild ideas. I mean, you know, this is the great American experiment, but that's nuts.
5: All right. So the Democrat Socialist of America platform you uniformly reject.
6: Yeah.
5: Okay. And you do believe, let's get back to immigration for a second. You don't believe in a pathway for citizenship for illegal immigrants in the country, or do you?
6: No, I do. I think there's a way, and maybe not citizenship, but maybe work visas. You know, like even Trump came out and he was like, maybe, quite frankly, we need workers on the farms. I love my farmers, right?
5: That's pretty
6: not
5: good.
6: A bad Trump
5: That's
6: impression.
5: Actually pretty good.
6: Thank you. We call him Jittery Jim. Drinks too much coffee. Very jittery.
5: That's a good one.
6: And we call him Hot Scott. From Sweet 98.
5: All right, so you're saying a Dan Osborne bill that you would support in the Senate would say we will grant you permanent work status or extended work status, but under no conditions will you ever be eligible to vote.
6: Yeah, that makes sense. You know, I think really it's about bringing the companies together that are doing the hiring. Bringing immigration lawyers, people who are involved in the system, bringing them all together and be like, what works for everybody? That's not going to undercut the American worker at the same time, right? It's about getting stuff done and just having common sense about all this.
0: We had hundreds of American workers at Kellogg's who finally ultimately lost their jobs. Some people have said it was your strike that was led against Kellogg's management that allowed them to pull up stakes and move out of our community.
6: Yeah, well, I was president of my local at that time, and my role in that strike was not negotiating contracts. My role was simply holding the picket line together. And there was four plants across the country that we went on strike together, and they're closing Omaha. Look, people aren't eating cereal. Mm-hmm. And, you know, it's not the government's job to dictate businesses what they do, but Kellogg's is trading hands twice now. They went from Kellogg's to Kellanova. Now it's mm-hmm. Ferrara. And this is a business decision made by them. But I, what I do know is people that show up that just earn a paycheck and do what they're told, that they can afford a decent life for their family, they are not the reason that factories close down.
0: You are a working guy. You have been for a long time. That appeals to a lot of voters. You've also been tagged as being someone who has enriched himself and his family with hundreds of thousands of dollars that your wife went from running a sports pub to now being this political action committee or campaign manager, and you guys are now getting hundreds of thousands of dollars. To that, Dan, you would say what?
6: I would say, my wife and I share a car now. I don't know if you saw the brand new Ford F-150 I pulled up in here. Well, you didn't, because it's not real.
1: It's not, yes.
6: But if you're looking for a Ford F-150, go to Woodhouse this Saturday from 9 to 11. No, I'm just kidding. It's not real. Okay, that was an organization that I started right after the election when I saw, man, there's an appetite for this brand of politics, and that's elevating workers into positions of power, whether it's at a school board or U.S. Senate. So we started a recruiting firm, and we went all throughout the country. We recruited firefighters in Wisconsin, Washington State. We recruited a fisherman in Alaska, all independents, and we had a staff. So that LLC that was started, the figures that he's grabbing from is probably the entire payroll of the staff, because you can't see where the money's allocated.
0: So to come full circle on the accusation that you're really a Democrat, this consulting firm has been working or trying to get a lot of different candidates to run for office. Any Republicans in that crew?
6: We were absolutely working on that, but nothing that came to fruition. We tried to recruit some Republicans, but it's hard to get working people to run, because it's hard.
1: It's expensive to run.
6: And you have to have an employer that's going to give you a leave of absence. That's going to say, you know, if you lose, hey, you could still come back here. That's why firefighters are perfect.
0: You can still come back here on KFAB. Gene Stothert ambushed you this morning and said, you got to come on my show, which is not only a great program, but also you can come out at the start of the program and go 25 minutes without taking a commercial break, which we don't have the luxury for here on Nebraska's Morning News. Yeah. I hope you'll come back and join Gene Stothert here on KFAB in the next couple of weeks. All right?
6: I absolutely will, yeah.
0: Campaign website is?
6: OsborneForSenate.com. Unfortunately, not related to the coach.
0: Yeah, okay. Dan Osborne, independent Senate candidate. Thank you very much for the time here today. Now it's time for the Rosie DiGenosi. Here's Jim Rose.
5: Okay, Scott, good morning, everybody. Boy, did Nebraska win the legal lottery yesterday. Woohoo! We're rich. Let's load up the truck and head to Beverly. Sorry, nobody under 60 is going to remember that. Anyway, $200 million in one day thanks to brainy Attorney General Mike Hilgers, the 47-year-old Lincoln lawyer with a Bobby Kennedy hairstyle. Hilgers got Nebraska in on a $1 trillion class action lawsuit against social media giant Meta. It owns Facebook and Instagram. Revenues, $200 billion a year. That's a lot of photos of the summer trip to Michigan and sorority summer beachwear. Meta settled yesterday for a song, $18 billion. We'll get to that in a minute. The case hit trial 3 years ago. Lawyers plan to prove Meta violated state consumer protection laws and the federal children's online privacy laws by knowingly making its platforms addictive and targeting young people. Meta has already lost a similar court cases worth nearly $2 billion from Florida and New Mexico, with thousands more cases from over 40 states, school districts, and individual social media users all saying the same thing. Meta prioritized growth over safety of its youngsters, frying their brains by soaking in social media posts. They had heart-wrenching stories about kids who suffered online bullying, self-harm, eating disorders. Some even killed themselves. They even produced internal documents proving Meta programmers knew what they were doing and admitted they were like drug peddlers. Another was an internal document in which Meta said its product, quote, exploits weaknesses in the human psychology, unquote. So, why settle with Meta? Because the line between something that is popular and something that is addictive is very thin. We're talking about the human psyche here and personal choice. How is Meta responsible for somebody else's post? This was no slam dunk. That's why they settled. Here's the fine print. The settlement will be paid out over 10 years, and Meta is only on the hook for 70% of it if Alphabet, which owns TikTok and YouTube, platforms far more popular with kids than Facebook and Instagram, don't join in and write multi-billion dollar settlement checks themselves. $18 billion sounds like a lot of money, but to them, it is not. $18 billion is one-third of the annual net profit of Meta, and they don't have to admit they did anything wrong. If we're happy about the $18 billion, Meta is orgasmic over the settlement. See why this is a better deal for them than the states? All they have to do is put up some guardrails, a default two-hour daily combined time limit that teens can only turn off with a parent's permission, a block on using the apps between midnight and 6 a.m., muted notifications between 8 and 3, an option for teens to turn off autoplay and algorithmic feeds, and concealing the number of likes that teens receive on their posts. But again, Facebook and Instagram really aren't the problem. It's the other guys, TikTok and YouTube, which get 10 times the face time. It would be smart for them to join the settlement, put in the same restrictions, save a lot of legal fees and settlement money. But it still boils down to two people who have nothing to do with social media, mom and dad. They owned this problem from the jump and still do. They get 8-year-olds smartphones. Why does an 8-year-old need a smartphone? A phone? Sure, I'll go for that. Flip phone. Send a text, make a call. What else do they need? What else does a 12-year-old need, or even an 18-year-old? Really, sober up and ask yourself, what is my high school senior getting out of that device other than trouble? Email? That's for a laptop or a desktop. Communication from teachers, coaches? They do group texts. Parents are weak. Their kid whines and moans about not having a smartphone, and we cave. And we never use it as a disciplinary leverage. We used to ground our kids if they acted out or flunked math. They'd like that today, so long as they're holed up with their Apple. We're asking the government and juries to be parental proxies. If that phone really worries you, just get tough and do your job. That's it for now. KFAB News Time in the morning, 8:56.
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28: From the A1 United Heating, Air, and Electrical Time Saver Traffic Center, that morning rush is easing. I-80 looks good between 680 and 480. A little slow around 84th Street in both directions, but lots of construction will slow things down. You've got road work on Fort Street at 120th, and also 72nd and L. You're still a little slow back to Q Street if you're northbound. That's a look at your roads. I'm Lucy Chapman.
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0: Beautiful day, sunny and 85. 62 now in Omaha, Lincoln, and Council Bluffs.
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12: Devastation in the Himalayas. I'm Carmen Roberts, Fox News. A flash flood in Nepal and Tibet kills at least 350 people with more than 1,300 missing, including 65 Americans. White House Press Secretary Karoline Leavitt responding on Fox.
20: The first priority for this president and for Secretary Rubio will always be Americans. And so we're focused on rescuing every American that we possibly can. We're already, of course, doing that. As I said, we've rescued a handful thus far, and that effort will continue.
12: But the catastrophic damage has made it very tough to rescue survivors. Red Cross Nepal Chief David Fisher tells Fox.
22: We've been able to access some of the affected areas where there are many, many traumatized people. But unfortunately, some of the areas can only be reached by helicopter.
12: Geologists say it appears that a glacier collapsed yesterday, sending a deadly torrent of water and mud several stories high, tearing through the area. And now Nepal is warning of fresh danger from rising lake water. The White House stays focused on applying economic pressure on Iran rather than military action. And as Fox's Trey Yingst reports from Tel Aviv, sanctions are having an effect.
25: New images from inside of Iran show lines at gas stations in the country, an indication the naval blockade and sanctions are starting to have a tangible effect. Inflation numbers are also rising in Iran as the currency weakens. This is affecting the entire population of Iran. Regional intelligence sources tell Fox News there is growing concern among officials in Tehran about the possibility of renewed protests in Iran over the economic situation.
12: In Massachusetts, Lindsey Clancy's murder trial resumed during the past hour with closing arguments expected to take about 90 minutes. A jury must decide whether she knew killing her three children was wrong or if she is not criminally responsible due to her claim of postpartum psychosis. America's listening to Fox News.
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24: A court appearance is scheduled for today after an Omaha man was arrested, accused of threatening to shoot and blow up Omaha Creighton Prep early yesterday morning. School administrators reported violent text messages and phone calls from a former student at Prep, 22-year-old Garang Mathiang. There turned out to be no incident. A Lancaster County judge is throwing out a lawsuit that sought to place Democrat William Forbes back on the ballot for Nebraska's U.S. Senate seat. The move would allow the Nebraska Democratic Party to continue supporting independent candidate Dan Osborne's campaign against Republican incumbent Senator Pete Ricketts. An Omaha venue is getting an update. Omaha Performing Arts is updating the marquee at the Orpheum Theater starting today. The Orpheum is celebrating its 100th anniversary next year. I'm Craig Evans.
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14: Mostly sunny and incredibly pleasant today. 85 for the high after a cool and comfortable start. North wind at 5 to 10 miles per hour. Mostly clear tonight, down to 62 for the low. 40% chance of some morning showers and thunder showers on Friday. And partly cloudy in the afternoon. and a warmer high of 87 with a little more humidity. From the First Alert 6 Weather Center, I'm Senior Chief Meteorologist Rusty Lohr.
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29: 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Here's Scott Voorhees.

0: Great to have you with us. Thank you so much for hanging out here on News Radio 1110 KFAB. I am Scott Voorhees. There is breezy Lucy Chapman, whose hair is blowing in the wind.
1: It's hot out here.
0: A little hot in there.
1: Yeah.
0: Having yet another HVAC issue here in the Gary Saddlemeyer studios at News Radio 1110 KFAB. Gary's not doing anything. Tell him to come in here and fix it.
1: I noticed it never broke down when he was here.
0: You know, that's a good point. Seems like a lot of things have gone downhill since Gary left.
1: Indeed.
0: Oh, wait. There's a mirror in the studio. Oh, it's me. In the span of about an hour and a half on this radio station, you heard in the last hour Nebraska Attorney General Mike Hilgers on the lawsuit and the 200 some million dollars that Nebraska stands to get in the wake of the lawsuit against Meta, the parent company of Facebook and Instagram, social media addictions for kids, that kind of thing. He was on in the last hour. Dan Osborne was just in here. The assessment of KFAB Nation is, I like Dan, but I think he's lying. I think he is a Democrat. So that's, at least according to the feedback I got here in the Zonkers Custom Woods inbox, that seems to be the general collective sentiment. Dan Osborne was just in here. If you missed those conversations, they'll be posted on the Nebraska's Morning News podcast link later this morning at KFAB.com. In this hour of the program, coming up after 9:30, we were just talking, Lucy, yesterday, day before, about the upcoming Shadow Ridge Music Festival featuring Blues Traveler and Gin Blossoms.
1: Yeah, I recall.
0: Well, Robin from Gin Blossoms was listening and said, hey, have me on. I'm the lead singer of that band. And even though that didn't happen that way, it still sounds cool to say, but he is coming on here at 9:35 this morning.
1: Excellent.
0: Been working on getting him on.
1: How was he listening to you?
0: He wasn't. That's the part I made up. But he'll be listening to me here in about a half an hour. So I got a lot of questions for that guy. You know, follow me down. Hey, hey, jealousy. Who? I don't know. Day job. I'm just now naming Gin Blossom songs that I like. So he's coming up at 9:35, and they are performing here in Omaha in about 2 weeks. I don't know how else to start this hour other than just to read the first line of the story from WTVR Television in Richmond, Virginia. The story goes like this. A Virginia doctor woke up to find a bat trying to get into her mouth. You want to hear more of the story? Or?
1: I saw that headline and stopped.
0: I kept going.
1: Okay.
0: I very rarely sit here and read multiple lines verbatim from a news story, but this is very, very entertaining and informative. It could potentially save your life.
1: Okay. I'm listening.
0: And once again, the source, WTVR-TV, Richmond, Virginia.
1: Been there.
0: Have you?
1: Mm-hmm.
0: What were you doing in Richmond?
1: Well, this one time when I got married.
0: Mm-hmm. You were looking for a rich man. And you're like, oh, it's Richmond.
1: No, I've been to my former, former in-laws live there.
0: Oh. Did they have a problem with bats?
1: I don't know. I would assume yes.
0: Was their son guano?
1: No.
0: A Virginia doctor woke up to find a bat trying to get into her mouth.
1: How is that even possible?
0: Dr. Krista Edelman, a gastroenterologist who lives in Richmond, was asleep in her nearly 100-year-old home this past Friday. She says she was dreaming when she sensed something near her face. Quote, in my dream, there was a cute little field mouse.
1: No.
0: It was a pretty vivid, the whole thing. A little field mouse trying to get into my mouth.
1: Mm-mm.
0: Unquote.
1: I don't believe it.
0: Dr. Edelman said. As she started to wake up, Edelman reached for her mouth and grabbed something that she said felt like a tulip at first.
1: Quote, she's very descriptive, isn't she?
0: That's why I'm reading this story. This is some fantastic journalism. Quote, then I felt on its back, really kind of coarse, short hair. And when that happened, I realized that was not a mouse. I screamed, and I was screaming repeatedly, something to the extent of, ah! There's a bat in my mouth! There's a bat trying to get in my mouth! Unquote. The story, I'll just pause here at different points in the story. Story doesn't say whether she is a married person or has anyone else in the home, roommates, children. It doesn't say any of that.
1: I'm going to go with no.
0: I'll also pause in the story for a quick little personal vignette. My wife and I, newly married, living in our first home, which was a very small apartment in the Kansas City area. And she is now, she's struggling fitfully in her sleep, which wakes me up. And she's so super cute. She sometimes doesn't talk a lot in her sleep, but there'll be just a phrase that'll suddenly just come out. And I'm like, okay, what's that all about? Stuff like, I made a terrible choice in husbands. You know, just little phrases like, I know I can do better. Little phrases come out in her sleep. But this night, she was just fitfully, just struggling. And as she started, she was making noises like she was struggling to get free from, like, being tied up or something. She's struggling. She had never done that before, nor since. And that's when, at that moment, our cat jumped on the bed, and she went out sideways out of the bed. She screamed and jumped out sideways out of the bed so fast. It was like a Looney Tunes cartoon where you run and like your shoes and pants are over here and then they have to run to catch up with you. Like the sheet didn't even move. She just sideways out of the bed onto the floor. So now I'm up. I jump up. I turn on the light. I'm hugging her. I'm like, honey, it's okay. It's okay. It's okay. Come to find out, she was having a dream that a spider, a big, scary spider, was slowly coming down from the ceiling towards her. And she couldn't move because it's a dream. It's a nightmare. And the spider's getting closer and closer. And just before the spider was upon her, that's when the cat jumped up on her on the bed. And somewhere between lucidity and whatever the opposite of lucidity is, she felt like the spider was on her, and she darted sideways so fast out of the bed. I've never seen her move so fast.
1: Did she ever consider that the cat might have actually seen that there really truly was a giant spider that was coming down on Ooh. Her? The cat saw it, and the cat was actually jumping on her because of the spider. Ooh. Otherwise, why would the cat jump on her?
0: You know, well, the cat usually...
1: A random moment.
0: The timing is unusual. I just chalked it up to what a crazy coincidence, but...
1: The cat saved her life.
0: I'm fine suggesting that because we don't live in that apartment anymore. So if she had had that notion 20-some years ago when we were down there and like, oh, yeah, there's giant spiders in here and hopefully this cat kills them before they attack you. I think she'd also been previously watching Arachnophobia. The cat, not my wife. She's a big John Goodman fan. So... I know what it's like to have to have witnessed someone have a freakish dream, but in this case, there really was a bat trying to get in her mouth. Remember, that's how we started the story.
1: Yeah, but she was upset because she realized it wasn't a mouse. So she was perfectly fine with grabbing a mouse or letting a mouse get in her mouth?
0: In her dream state, yeah. She was like, oh, there's a cute little mouse trying to get in my mouth.
1: Something wrong with her.
0: A mouse in my mouth. Isn't that a Beverly Cleary book?
1: Yes, it is. Ramona, maybe it's Beezus and Henry.
0: Yeah, Dr. Seuss. There's a mouse in my mouth. A mouthful of mouse. That's not easy to say.
1: Especially if you have a mouse in your mouth.
0: Probably not easy to have, unless you're a cat. So she thought there was, in her dream, a field mouse, cute little field mouse, climbing in her mouth. She wakes up and she realizes, there's a bat in my mouth. Dr. Edelman did some quick research and learned she should try to catch the bat. This is quick research. In the middle of the night, you just woke up with a bat trying to get in your mouth. Now you're up and you're on your phone. Phone says, oh, don't kill the bat. Try and catch it so it can be tested for rabies. She then caught the bat in her mouth. No, I'm kidding. She caught it in a bucket and then called a friend again, middle of the night, at best early in the morning, calls her friends. Helen, wake up. There was a bat in my mouth. Her friend's an infectious disease doctor and called for advice on whether she needed a rabies vaccine immediately.
1: No.
0: The doctor friend said, well, yeah, and you'll want to get this tested quickly because if indeed, because bats do carry rabies. The bat doctor said, bat doctor, said if you wake up in a room with a bat in your room or in your kid's room or anywhere in your house, you have to assume the worst. Bat teeth are very small. Sometimes you don't even know if you've been bitten. With rabies being essentially fatal, if it's not caught early enough, the bat needs to be tested. And a good doctor's office can turn around a rabies test on a bat in 48 hours or less.
1: So if you have the bat, you don't need the shot until after the test comes back.
0: Right.
1: And if you have been bitten by a bat that is little teeny tiny teeth mm-hmm. that are so tiny you don't even know you've been bit, imagine all of the people in all of the years that have been bitten by bats, because you don't hear about people dying from rabies that never knew they got

0: she
1: could... full NFL mouthpiece, like the ones that NFL players have dangling from their face masks and don't wear, and I can't wait for someone to break all of his teeth. You're supposed to wear the mouthpiece. Put one of those in.
0: I would go more with the Hannibal Lecter mask. That would really protect her and her nose, and maybe wear ear muffs.
1: Ooh.
0: So that the only thing she has to worry about are her eyes.
1: Mm-hmm. Goggles. She's got earmuffs or headphones
0: on.
1: She's wearing swim goggles.
0: Right.
1: And she's got the Hannibal Lecter mask.
0: Yeah, she'll be good. Or you could just get a pest control guy in and make sure that there are no bats and no entryways. But I bet a bat could get through, a mouse can get through anything the size of a pencil.
1: Yeah. For anyone who thinks that your spouse's CPAP is disturbing, try waking up and seeing there in the moonlight your beloved wearing goggles, earmuffs, and a Hannibal Lecter mask. And boys, she's single.
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1: Lucy, this is Fuel. They played the Shadow Ridge Music Festival a couple years ago? Last year? I get confused. And there haven't even been that many of the Shadow Ridge Music Festivals, but... the next one is coming up here 2 weeks from tomorrow, featuring Blues Traveler and Gin Blossoms. Robin Wilson, lead singer of Gin Blossoms, joins us here in just over 10 minutes from now here on News Radio 1110 KFAB. I'm also calling attention to the music there because it really, based on the email we're getting for our last story, it really should have been a song by Ozzy Osbourne. A Bat in the Mouth. It's either Ozzy or Dr. Krista Edelman.
0: Well, his was accidental. I think she planned this.
1: Could be. Why do you think she planned this?
0: You're talking about her.
1: Attention.

0: Yes.
1: For people, wait, so she's a gastroenterologist.
0: Yes.
1: Which is not exactly an elective situation. But people are going to say, hey, let me go get my guts all cleaned out here by that doctor at a bat in the mouth. I got to talk to her. Like, is your does your tummy tum hurt? Yes.
0: She doesn't like being a doctor anymore.
1: Trying to get. What's she going to do?
0: She wants to be an influencer.
1: Going to go to carnivals? What is her mouth like, a clown car for bats?
0: Behind the screen in the tent. They don't have freak shows anymore. They should bring back freak shows.
1: No, they do have freak shows. Well, just walking around downtown.
0: You're right.
1: In any community in our country. So what we've got on that front, increased police presence downtown because there are unhoused people who they're very close to. And I don't know if maybe they want to make friends with the homeless people downtown, but you got the unhoused people. What's the difference between an unhoused person, a homeless person, a vagrant, a hobo, and a bum?
0: Party affiliation.
1: Is it?
0: Mm-hmm.
1: Okay. Anyway, there are people downtown who are, for the people who are even going downtown with all the construction down there.
0: It's closed.
1: You got to go down there. You got to navigate the construction. You have to find a place to park, which is difficult to do because of the construction. You have to walk to where you're going, which is difficult to do because of the construction. And then you've got to have aggressive panhandlers and other people who are walking around making people feel nervous, and there have been some attacks downtown. And so there's increased police presence down there, which is funny because there are people in this community who don't want increased police presence. They don't want surveillance cameras. They don't even want school resource officers to have shock gloves. So what exactly do they want? I guess they want what we have. Sorry, I just kind of took a left turn on you there. There's also now Central Omaha neighbors complaining about what's happening at the crossroads. The story here from KMTV 3 News Now.
0: What's happening there?
1: Well, they're talking about a new public safety building being part of the redevelopment of the crossroads at 72nd and Dodge.
0: Okay.
1: And there are people say, well, I don't want police and fire administration headquarters or any kind of public safety there. Because you don't like cops. You don't want cops. Apparently, they don't like firefighters too close to cops. So
0: who are you going to call?
1: Someone wants to do something at 72nd and Dodge, and now you got people coming out there and saying, I don't like it. And they say, I'm concerned about public pedestrian traffic and safety. But the only pedestrian traffic you have out there are the protesters who are getting dangerously close to the cars. Fox and KFAB News updates in just a moment.
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12: Fox News, I'm Gianna Gelosi. The fate of Lindsay Clancy is about to be in the hands of a jury. She is accused of strangling her three kids in January of 2023. Her mental health, a key issue in the case. Fox's Molly Lyon.
13: The defense says Clancy should not be held criminally responsible, that she was over-medicated, suffered from postpartum psychosis, and was obeying a voice commanding her to commit the killings.
12: Now, the prosecution claims Clancy acted rationally and intentionally in the murders. The death toll following catastrophic flooding at the China-Nepal border has climbed to at least or more than 350. Fox's Katie Byrne has more.
14: According to the Nepal Tourism Board, 65 Americans are among more than 600 tourists that are still unaccounted for.
12: Over 1,000 remain missing. Officials say several hundred bodies have been recovered. 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
15: Mostly sunny and incredibly pleasant today. 85 for the high after a cool and comfortable start. North wind at 5 to 10 miles per hour. Mostly clear tonight, down to 62 for the low. 40% chance of some morning showers and thunder showers on Friday. Then partly cloudy in the afternoon and a warmer high of 87 with a little more humidity. From the First Alert 6 Weather Center, I'm Senior Chief Meteorologist Rusty Lord.
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18: Really?
19: Hey there, I'm Jason Alexander, and this is my dear friend, Peter Tilden.
20: Hey, Jay. By the way, the script says best friend.
19: Yes, it does, Peter. Anyway, Peter and I met over 25 years ago and became really good friends.
20: Best friends.
19: Mm-hmm, because we had two things in common. Number one, we like to argue about everything. Driving, food, music.
20: No, we don't. And number two, when things annoy us or they perplex us or just don't seem to make any sense, whether it's something in the news or in our personal lives, we go, really, no, really.
19: And then we have to find answers.
20: So we created a podcast called Really No Really. It's about finding the answers to all the things that make us go, really? No, really? Jerry Seinfeld wondered why they refused to make the stall door go all the way to the floor in a public bathroom, but he didn't get an answer. We did, by reaching out to an expert.
19: And talking dogs, really? No, really? We spoke to the pet parent of a dog who's become a social media star to find out if pressing buttons on a soundboard with a paw or a nose is truly communicating, or are they just showing off?
20: Competitive eaters, they don't chew during competitions. How about that?
19: Really? No, really?
20: That's what we heard. So we spoke to some of the biggest champions of the hot dog eats hot dog world of competitive eating to get the answer. And those are just a few of the things we'll explore on the Really Know Really podcast with Jason Alexander and Peter Tillins.
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0: song makes me happy. There's so much about the Gin Blossoms that just make me happy. And their music has been entertaining us for over 30 years. And Gin Blossoms coming back to Omaha here in 2 weeks. 2 weeks from tomorrow. I should have been a whole lot farther. I'm never going back to college. But just one good day job. Robin Willison is the lead singer of Gin Blossoms here and joins us on News Radio 1110 KFAB ahead of that performance 2 weeks from tomorrow at the Shadow Ridge Music Festival. Robin, you found one good day job, didn't you?
1: Yeah, it's the last time I actually punched a clock was in 1990. Been making a living as an actual musician ever since.
0: Yeah, what was your last so-called real job?
1: Oh, I worked at record stores all through the 80s. I worked at three different record stores around the Tempe, Phoenix area. My life was like a John Hughes movie back in the 80s.
0: I was going to say, every single person you worked with or who did the same thing about the same time anywhere in the world that you were, every guy working here in Omaha at Homer's at that time dreamed of being where you ended up being. What was that transition like from, I'm now going to be stacking my records here in this record store from...
1: That actually happened. When our first album came out, we self-produced our first local album, and I was at the record store when it arrived, and I got to unbox it and, like, put it out on display. It was a really, really cool moment, because at that point, I had been working at record stores for several years, and that was very cool. What was the transition like? It was slow. I mean, we were in that van doing crappy gigs for years before the record finally broke, and things, you know, we started to participate in the real show business. So it was a slow transition, and you know, once we sort of had a hit, we had felt like we earned it. And then the challenge becomes just keeping the band together, so, you know, we can do this far into the future, and here we are. Go figure.
0: Going back to those early days before you guys started having hit records, and like you said, you're going around in the van playing crappy gigs, probably some here in Omaha. And do you miss it? Do you look back on those days and really miss that experience?
1: No. I do not. There are certainly moments that were glorious, and there was something about our work ethic and our ambition and our willingness to sacrifice and just stay in that van. There's something about that is somewhat romantic, you know. But do I miss sharing hotel rooms? No. Do I miss being in a van for 18 hours with six other smelly guys and a bunch of fast food wrappers? No, I do not miss it. Do I miss opening for local Bon Jovi tribute bands? No.
0: Yes. Oh.
1: You know, but again, you know, there were certainly, anyone can look back at their youth and find things that were things that they missed. But the touring in a van is not one of them.
0: It's funny that you were brought out of all of that with an album that was certified quadruple platinum, interestingly titled New Miserable Experience, which sounds like it was anything but, based on getting it out of the life you just described. So what was the first thing that you splurged on when you started having money coming in?
1: Well, other than, like, I started to buy some real clothes, but I think, like, the first big kind of screw you money purchase that I ever made, I guess, was my boat, which I still have. I have a really nice Chris-Craft sport cruiser. And, you know, before I bought it, I made sure that I had several times the cost of the boat, like, in the bank. So, yeah, I guess it was the boat. And right now I've got it in the shop. I've, after I'm done talking to you, I have to call the fiberglass guy and, like, approve a bunch of repairs. But I do love my boat. And for anybody interested in seeing it, I did a little tour on YouTube. If you just look up Chris Craft Cosmos, you'll find my video. Cosmos is the name of the boat.
0: Very, very cool here. What do you like doing on the boat? Are you just like, I just like to float. I like to go flat out on a crystal clear morning on a smooth like glass lake. What do you like to do?
1: Mostly I listen to music and smoke pot and enjoy nature. You know, the lake that my boat is on is one of the most beautiful spots in all of the Sonora Desert. It's just a gorgeous place. It's called Saguaro Lake, mm-hmm. and it's my favorite place on the planet, and I love just being out there. And, you know, mostly, I smoke pot, I listen to music, and I clean the boat, and I just kind of float around detailing it, and, it's good. Usually, I'm out there by myself, but every once in a while, I get to have a little party.
0: We're talking with the incredibly honest and entertaining Robin Wilson of Gin Blossoms here on News Radio 1110 KFAB. Coming to Omaha 2 weeks from tomorrow, playing the Shadow Ridge Music Festival with Blues Traveler. You've been on the road. You've been doing this long enough that you're now meeting kids like one of my daughter's friends who is named Allison after your song, Allison Road.
1: That's awesome.
0: What is it that keeps you going out and performing for not just your core fans who have been with you for more than three decades, but the new fans you're meeting along the way?
1: Well, it's always great to meet the new fans and to have young people come into our shows. What keeps me going is, what else would I do? What else would I want to do? You know, I'm in a what has to be considered a valid rock band. And, we get to go out and play our music and people sing along. It's pretty great. I'm sure there are more rewarding things you could do on planet Earth, things that have more meaning than just being a simple rock singer. But I'm very fortunate to do what I do, and I'm happy to be able to do it at this level, and especially when we're out on a tour like this, out with Blues Traveler and Spin Doctors. For a band like us, it doesn't get any better than this.
0: One of my favorite nights here over the last few years was running into a friend of mine from high school the last time you played this event, the Shadow Ridge Music Festival, and we were just singing your songs and having a great time, and it was just a magical evening. What are some of the songs that you still love playing after all these years, and are there any, since you're being honest here today, are there any songs you're like, I just play this one for the fans, I hate this song at this point, I'm tired of it?
1: Well, there's nothing I could say for sure that I hate or that I don't like to play. But some of them are more special to me than others for personal reasons. A good example would be Hold Me Down, which we're doing in our set this summer. And that song is special to me because I co-wrote it, or I contributed to it and got a co-writing credit with Doug Hopkins, who was our original guitar player. And it's the only song we wrote together that actually made it onto a record. So it really means a lot to me. Especially there's a really ugly personal backstory to the song and getting it recorded and a huge fight with Doug about it. And, you know, I look back on it with such a mixture of pain and satisfaction. And so playing that song and seeing people respond to it means a great deal to me.
0: As a songwriter and a musician who is super, like, cross-genre, what are your thoughts here on the passing this week of icon Dolly Parton?
1: Well, of course, it's so sad, but in the same breath, I have to say, we're just so lucky that Dolly was among us and such a positive person, lived to set such a great example. And I the other night I got off stage, got on the bus, and I started listening to Dolly Parton. And right away I was like, let's learn this one. Let's learn this song. And we'll see if I can convince my bandmates to do that.
0: Never
1: but,
0: know.
1: You never know. But Dolly was wonderful. Bless her. And we're all fortunate that she was here to sing to us.
0: When you go see Robin Wilson in a Gin Blossom show, you might hear a tender song like Until I Fall Away. You might hear a rocker like Hey Jealousy. You might hear something from the Smithereens or the Traveling Wilburys. It's always an entertaining experience. And I can't wait to see you back here on the golf course. How's your golf game? Are you going to get in 18 before you play at the Shadow Ridge Music Festival this year?
1: Oh no! But if we had a Sega Genesis and we were playing PGA golf on the Sega Genesis, I could probably kick your butt.
0: Nice. All right. But I hope to take you up on that. We'll see you here in a couple of weeks. Hey, Robin, before we cut you loose here, we ask all of our favorite guests on this program to say a line for us that we feel is the best thing to hear first thing in the morning. The line is, good morning, honey. I made you pancakes for breakfast. But because I'm a total cheeseball, I'm hoping that because you're Robin Wilson from Gin Blossoms, the line can be, hey, Jealousy, I made you pancakes for breakfast.
1: I can do that. Sure. Here you go. 3, 2, 1. I'm Robin of Gin Blossoms. Hey, Jealousy, I made you pancakes for breakfast.
0: There we go. Nailed it. Thank you, Robin. We'll see you in a couple of weeks, man.
1: All right, thank you. Peace and love. Take it easy,
0: to
1: Omaha.
0: To you as well. Robin Wilson of Gin Blossoms coming back to Omaha for the Shadow Ridge Music Festival.

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17: We want more Dolly Parton. The Legends music has surged significantly on Spotify following her death this week. Total streams are up over 1,200% globally, 2,300% here in the U.S. The most requested songs, 9 to 5, Jolene, Islands in the Stream, and I Will Always Love You. The Beatles are sharing an early version of a classic song.
18: It's an early version of their pivotal song, Day Tripper, that's going to be included in an upcoming expanded special edition of Rubber Soul. They've released Day Tripper's songwriting work tape, which gives fans a listen to the early stages of the track. This marks the second preview of the Rubber Soul reissue following the release of Michelle, Take One. The full collection will be out October the 2nd. I'm Mark Mayfield.
17: California Attorney General Rob Bonta says he's still open to meeting with Paramount Skydance officials. He canceled a meeting earlier this week.
19: My name is Karen Reddy, and I just want Miss Teen USA. And it feels so surreal.
17: An 18-year-old from Georgia is the new Miss Teen USA. Karen Reddy was crowned last night at the pageant in Miami. She says she feels blessed to represent the state and the U.S., and to be the role model she says she always needed growing up. That's entertainment. I'm Daria Albinger.
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0: Well, thanks, Jim. Jim was looking for that video that Robin from Gin Blossoms just mentioned. Like, hey, if you want to see me out on my boat, I don't know if it features him smoking pot like he said he does, but
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0: Jim said, I found it and shared the link with me. Thanks, man. 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If you just joined us, going away, you talked to who? What from? Lead singer of Gin Blossoms, Robin Wilson. Who, Lucy, I don't know how much you're into the 90s alternative rock thing, but I know you like the Smithereens.
10: Yeah.
0: Yeah. He, since Pat DiNuzio died from the Smithereens years ago, Robin from Gin Blossoms has actually been performing with the band as kind of a tribute to that band's sound, and that's a great 80s early alternative rock sound. He's been doing that as well. So everyone,
10: that's cool.
0: Everyone gets something they like at a Gin Blossom show. Again, that's 2 weeks tomorrow at Shadow Ridge Music Festival. Details online, shadowridgemusicfestival.com. Blues Traveler playing that show as well. So a few more notes here. First on music, Dolly Parton did a song at least 4 years ago, because she told Kelly Clarkson in 2022, it's a really good song. She wrote a song that sounds like kind of an autobiographical tune. Or wait a second. Actually, no. ABC News says no. She recorded in 2015. So this was a song that Dolly did just over 10 years ago. Told Kelly Clarkson 4 years ago, it's a really good song. The song is called My Place in History. If you're waiting for me to play it, maybe someday, who knows where we'll be. Lucy, where are we going to be in 20 years?
10: Oh, man, who knows with AI?
0: Yeah.
10: Well, let's just go to AI and ask.
0: I don't even presume to know where I'm going to be in 20 minutes. Hey, that's life.
10: I'm going to be living high on the hog.
0: But if you're a Dolly Parton or just a music fan, you can be living high on the hog. In 20 years, we'll get to hear Dolly Parton's last gift for her fans. It's called My Place in History. Well, where is it? Sealed inside a chestnut box at Dollywood's Dreammore Resort in Pigeon Forge, Tennessee, with instructions that it not be opened until January 19th, 2046. That would be your 100th birthday. Now, I accept the challenge to see if I can make it 20 years. Who knows? But if on that date, I'm going to put a reminder on my calendar. We're going to play that song here on the radio.
10: Well, when you think about being here 20 years ago,
0: mm-hmm.
10: that doesn't seem so weird.
0: Funny you mentioned that. This month actually is 20 years since I got hired here on 1110 KFAB. Well, you think about how fast these last 20 years went.
10: Right, right. That's what I mean.
0: Next 20 years is going to go faster, isn't it? Blink of an eye.
10: Yeah.
0: And now we have something to look forward to.
10: Look, it's already 15 years later.
0: Whoa. 5 more years to go. Oh, we missed it. Dolly Parton left us one more song. We'll get to hear it in 20 years, unless fans of hers storm Dollywood and smash open the box and say, we want the song now.
10: Don't do that. Dolly fans would not do that.
0: No, well, they'll honor her wishes, but it would be rough. I mean, you're a huge Barry Manilow fan, and if he says, hey, I got one more song. It's a really, really good one, but you can't hear it for 20 years. You'd be a little miffed, wouldn't you?
10: No, he's releasing new stuff. He's released new stuff for the last 20 years. I haven't listened to it.
0: Oh, really? No. Oh, then you're not a real fan.
10: I am a real fan.
0: No, you're not.
10: Okay.
0: You're a fan of his old stuff, and that's fine.
10: Yep.
0: But if Elton John, I'm a huge Elton John fan. I listen to all of his stuff. If he said, I got one more song, it'll be out in 20 years. I'd be a little bit like, hey, but what about us? You know, so you got 20 years to a new Dolly Parton song. And God bless Tim Curry, who also passed away this week yesterday. We learned yesterday he also died at the age of 80, same age Dolly Parton was. Tim Curry is gone. I love him in Clue and Annie, more than Rocky Horror Picture Show and It. He was also really good in Monk. So God bless Tim Curry. Let's go watch Clue. In his honor. I'm the butler. What do? I butle. Fantastic. Before I turn things back over here to Gene Stothert in the KFAB comment line, this is Scott Voorhees for Sid Dillon, Buick GMC in Fremont, Nebraska's number one volume Buick GMC dealer. 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
11: The jury may get the Clancy case today.
12: It is for you to determine, in light of all the evidence, whether the defendant had a mental disease or defect.
11: And that is Judge William Sullivan instructing the jury in Massachusetts in the murder trial of Lindsay Clancy ahead of closing arguments this morning.
12: If the Commonwealth has proved to you beyond a reasonable doubt that the defendant was not suffering from a mental disease or defect at the time of the killing, the Commonwealth has satisfied its burden of proving that the defendant was criminally responsible.
11: And Clancy claims that postpartum psychosis caused her to strangle her three young children to death. After closing arguments, the judge will instruct jurors on possible verdicts, including murder and manslaughter, or not being criminally responsible. Now, if Clancy is not convicted, she could likely be committed to a psychiatric facility. Tsunami-like floods struck Nepal and Tibet, killing at least 353 people.
14: More than 1,300 people, including U.S. citizen tourists, are missing, along with religious visitors. The flooding is blamed on a collapsing glacier that sent an enormous wall of water and mud several stories high, destroying buildings and roadways running through the valleys of the Himalayas. The U.S. Embassy in Nepal says they're working to locate and assist all U.S. citizens affected.
11: Fox's Evan Brown reporting. Tropical storm Dolly forms in the Atlantic Ocean.
21: This was a disturbance that made its way off the African coast come Monday, and we're still watching its progression.
11: Fox weather meteorologist Melanie Black. Now, Dolly's name was already on the storm list for the season, so the storm's not named after the late superstar Dolly Parton. However, it is a fitting tribute to a woman who took the entertainment world by storm. 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
22: Sunny and 71 degrees in Omaha. The new pier at River's Edge in Council Bluffs is officially open. It's part of Phase 4 of the project that includes the Adventure Tower and Treetop Walk all along the Missouri River. There will still be more neighborhood improvements coming next year, including a nearby children's playground and dog park. Nebraska now has two new political parties. Nebraska Secretary of State Bob Evnen has issued certifications for the Nebraska Working Party and the America First Party. The two parties are now able to add candidates for the November election. And Omaha Venues getting an update. Omaha Performing Arts is updating the marquee for the Orpheum Theater beginning today. The Orpheum is celebrating its 100th anniversary next year. I'm Wendy Wild.
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8: Mostly sunny and incredibly pleasant today. 85 for the high after a cool and comfortable start. North wind at 5 to 10 miles per hour. Mostly clear tonight, down to 62 for the low. 40% chance of some morning showers and thunder showers on Friday. Then partly cloudy in the afternoon and a warmer high of 87 with a little more humidity. From the First Alert 6 Weather Center, I'm Senior Chief Meteorologist Rusty Lohr.
9: 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Temperatures around the metro, 68 degrees, Omaha, Council Bluffs, and Lincoln.
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34: 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Welcome to the KFAB Comment Line. 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
0: Peyton Hylock, my producer, is also here today. Good morning, Peyton.
9: Good morning, Gene. How are you?
0: And we are guaranteed human.
9: Always human here.
0: There we go. Thank you all for being with us today. We want to hear from you. We want to get your feedback. We want to hear your comments, concerns, questions, complaints. Really, anything goes. We will not back away from anything, will we, Peyton? It could be the city, state, national, the world, the streetcar, whatever you want to talk about. And we will have plenty of good guests. We have a great guest today, too. But, of course, you are going to hear plenty of opinions from me. But it is your chance to speak up and sound off. You can send your emails to comment@kfab.com. You can call us at 402-558-1110. Or you can leave us a recorded message on the talkback mic. And we'll play it on the air. But we are really happy that you are with us. Jessica Flanagan, good morning.
2: Good morning.
0: Jessica is here in the studio with us today. Jessica has been called a lot of names. The name I like the best is I was told that you are the best political strategist in the country.
2: Well, that's very nice.
0: And that came from somebody that has an elected position. I've also heard you say that you have a knife fight style. I've heard you called a henchman. Jessica, I've been called a lot worse than any of those things. And also, Jane Klebb said you were a cutthroat operative, and I take that as a compliment from her.
2: I do take it as a compliment.
0: So, you
2: from
0: know
2: her.
0: What? Us women, when we have tough jobs and we come out strong, that name calling just seems to be common. But I would call Jessica a great political strategist, and that's why you have helped so many people get elected in the state of Nebraska. Why don't you and tell us who you have worked for? I know you helped Huckabee. I know you have worked for Ricketts. I know you've worked for Flood, for Fortenberry, and you've worked for Gene Stothert.
2: I have worked for Gene Stothert. And before we get into me, I just wanted to thank to congratulate you. You've had quite a run the last week, having a street named after you, being inducted into the Omaha Business Hall of Fame. It's really, I wish those things would have happened during our campaign.
0: Yeah, that would have been
2: that
0: nice.
2: That would have been great. But I think Omaha, over the long term, is going to look back at your term as mayor and realize how transformational you were for this city. Well, so it was a great pleasure for me to be able to work with
0: thank
2: you.
0: Thank you for bringing that up. And I hope it is. You know, I might be dead and gone, but I hope one of these days people will look at that sign down on 13th Street, which is just a commemorative street name. Naming and not say, who the heck was Jean Stothert? I hope they say, oh, she's the one that was involved in a lot of this downtown development or whatever.
2: Yeah, but the mark you left on this city will benefit generations to come. So well, congratulations for that.
0: Thank you so much for saying that, too. But, you know, Jessica, you really have a name, I think, in Nebraska politics, and I think people know your name well. But for our listeners, I'm going to let you tell us a little bit more about who you are and what exactly you do. Because when I say political strategist, a lot of people will go, huh? What does a political strategist do? How do you and the company you work for, what do you do? Just explain that. And how do you help people that are running for office during the campaigns? Just explain what you do.
2: Sure. I am a partner at Axiom Strategies. We're the largest Republican consulting firm in the country. And I work mostly in the Midwest. Obviously, the vast majority of the work that I've done in my career has been in Nebraska. I've been fortunate enough to work on campaigns. The first campaign I ever worked on was as a volunteer in 1996 for Chuck Hagel. We hadn't had a U.S. senator in decades that was a Republican, and so that was kind of a transformational year for the state of Nebraska, and ended up working for the Nebraska Republican Party, went on to work for Don Stenberg, and the first campaign I ever ran was Jeff Fortenberry in 2004. And I then went to work for Senator Ricketts in 2006 and have worked for him in some capacity or another ever since. And I've had the pleasure along the way of working for a lot of other people, including Mike Flood and Mike Hilgers and Governor Pillen, as well as tons and tons of wonderful state senators and county commissioners and mayors and mm-hmm. sheriffs. And mm-hmm. And here in Omaha, I work for Aaron Hansen and Don Klein, who are both just absolutely exemplary public servants. And so as a general consultant, what that is we really help campaigns get started and and get everything in place and then come up with a strategy and help them figure out how to allocate their budgets in the best way to communicate the right messages to voters. Mm-hmm. So everything from communication and debate prep, we do polling and targeting and analytics, we do mail, we do ad production and placement, basically whatever a campaign calls for, and every campaign mm-hmm. is a little bit different. Mm-hmm. But we get in and get involved and get our hands dirty from, you know, from door to door to the polling.
0: You certainly do. And campaigns are just, I mean, they are getting more and more expensive and more difficult all the time. I've been in nine, so I could tell people that I have the experience myself. And it just seems like that they're getting more and more difficult all the time. They're volatile now, it seems like. But Jessica, you and I have known each other for a long time. And we, as we said, we worked together on my reelection campaign, which was unsuccessful, the last one, the fourth one. It was a very tough race, but I think it served as sort of a canary in the coal mine for the political environment that we're in right now. And that's just what I was talking about. What's your takeaway from the race? And I want you to be honest. I'm going to let you say why you think my race was unsuccessful.
2: Well, what I will say is that we came in at a time, and we saw this in our polling, when the Republican brand was really starting to suffer from some of the economic challenges that the country is facing, that we're facing in our state, and that takes a toll. I mean, you can go back to 1992 with James Carville, and he was talking about the presidential race that year, and he said, famously said, it's the economy, stupid. And that is something where when you have a lot of economic woes, it really starts to seep in at every level of government, and it tends to be bad for the incumbents. Mm-hmm. They fault the incumbents for the economy. And at that point in time, of course, the economy, you know, it was just a point where we were trying to deal with the reality of 4 years of Joe Biden. But regardless, that was difficult. You add to that the fact that the city of Omaha is not favorable to Republicans. You did something for three terms in a row that not very many Republicans would be able to do, which
0: the blue dot.
2: That's right. You were able to cross the line. You were able to pull independents. You were able to pull Democrats in because of your visionary leadership. People trusted you to run the city. But the other thing that is just true of people, and I've seen it happen multiple times, is there's a bit of ballot fatigue. You know, there's a term limit on governors that are 8 years. And there's people really are ready for new leadership after 8 years, even if it's good leadership. So the fact that True. Omaha was smart enough to give you a third term was really important. But at some point, people just start to want change. And finally, I think because you were a visionary, transformational mayor, you made a lot of changes. You took a lot of action. That is something, especially for the character of Nebraskans, they're careful, they're, you know, very mindful, they're prudent. And so somebody who's making a lot of change, sometimes it makes people uncomfortable, mm-hmm. and they'd rather choose a mayor who's going to do nothing and just coast on your success, which is what Omaha did.
0: You know, absolutely. And I just want to bring that up. I felt the same thing, too. And, you know, Jessica and I know that we did a lot of polling with my race. We always keep my polling confidential, though. I never let poll numbers out because I wanted it for my own information. I wanted to see where I was doing good and where I wasn't. But interestingly enough, you know, one of the questions you always ask on a poll, the end one, is, you know, the approval rate of an incumbent. And it was so strange. Like you said, this time in this environment now, political environment, it's taken such a turn. In 2021, my approval rating on our internal polls was about 80%. 4 years later, I lost the race. I mean, things really can change in a short period of time. And you are so right that voter fatigue, people really do, no matter how good you're doing, they get tired of you. You don't see that in Washington, D.C. too much. Some of these congressmen have been there for, you know, they're 150 years old, it seems like. But
2: part of that is because
0: that way.
2: they're not making the news at home every day.
0: Mm-hmm.
2: You get as much news in the Omaha World Herald and across Omaha media outlets as the governor does across the state. You're in the paper every single day. You're making decisions every single day that affects real lives. And if there's a controversy, you never shied away from it. You got right in the middle. You said what your opinion was, and you took action. And so that's what leadership mm-hmm. is, but there's mm-hmm. also a cost to it.
0: And, you know, Hal Dobb, right after my loss in the last one, he came on this, not my show, but on KFAB, and he said it's the barnacle theory. And when he said it, I thought, oh, that's silly. And then I thought about it, and I thought, oh, he's so right. And to your point, he said, you know, you got a ship, and then little by little, these little barnacles attach. And it could be, you didn't pick up my trash. I got a pothole in front of my house. My neighbor is noisy. I don't like the streetcar. That, da, da, da, da. And he said, eventually, there's enough barnacles that attach, little things that sink the ship.
2: I think that's right. Then I think you add to that what was happening at a national level on the economy, and people just are in an anti-incumbent mood. And that's what happens as we're heading into this election year. This is a midterm election. Mm-hmm. Midterm elections are historically bad for the party in power. In fact, the only time, I believe, in the last 100 years where the party in power has not lost seats in a midterm was right after 9/11, which mm-hmm. was obviously a very unique situation. And so I think we're looking, you know, for a Republican standpoint, we're looking at really difficult, devastating losses politically, like in 2006 and 2018. We have to be very mindful of that and not take anything for granted this election year.
0: Absolutely. And voter turnout, we can't say enough about how important that is. But right now, Jessica, I think this is about as tough of an environment for Republicans as I've ever seen. You are on the front lines here in Nebraska every single day. What are you seeing? And what should voters expect as we head into the fall?
2: Well, again, midterm elections, the party in power always loses seats. And that's just a historical fact. Some of it is Americans tend to like divided government, and some of it is an anti-incumbency. If you're happy with the way things are, you might not feel as motivated to go out as if you're upset. So people who are upset with the president or the administration, they're definitely going to turn out. But then you've got people who might typically be persuadable voters that are really upset and concerned and nervous about the economy. And so they're going to turn out and vote against the party in power. Now, we've got 68 days between mm-hmm. now and the

0: voters tend to punish the party in power for something like that. But American voters really do not have an appetite for a shutdown.
1: Jessica Flanagan is here, political strategist, company is Axiom. And, you know, our mayor just recently at a Democrat event said, it was in the paper, that, you know, that he wants to make sure that the blue wave happens and that we get Democrats. And he said, he actually said, and it all started with me.
0: Yeah, well,
1: meaning him.
0: Yeah, yeah.
1: And I thought, wow, that's really gutsy saying things like that. But let's move to just another issue, because there's so much I want to cover while you're here today. You made headlines earlier this year because you were working for Governor Jim Pillen and you were also working for Senator Pete Ricketts, and you left the Pillen campaign. And of course, all the naysayers are out there with their own opinions, but you really never said why. Can you give us a little insight?
0: Sure. So I worked for Governor Pillen when he ran for office the first time. That was a very challenging campaign in the primary, and really proud of that win. And I really connected with Governor Pillen. One of the things that's always been my main driving force in politics that really gets me up in the morning is the pro-life issue,
1: mm-hmm.
0: Because I think it impacts. It's not just a pro-life issue, but a culture of life where we value women and we value children and we support and encourage them. So anyway, and Governor Pillen has not, that's not just his position, but it's that how he and his family have lived their life. And I just have so much respect for that.
1: It absolutely is.
0: But when I signed back up to help his campaign, we really had a sense that he could potentially have a self-funder challenger. And that was going to be, it was our judgment that his biggest challenge was a challenge from the right, and it was going to be the primary challenge. So I signed back on and dug in and went to work for him. And after that filing deadline for a primary challenger passed and he didn't have one, we really realized that his biggest challenge of the election cycle was over. And when you're a political consultant, if you are a conscientious political consultant, when you set up your book of business every cycle, you have to make a judgment about, okay, which races are going to be really difficult in the primary, which are the races that are going to be difficult in the general, and mm-hmm. you kind of set things up that way. For me, I always knew that Governor Pillen was a primary race, Senator Ricketts' race, and some of the other races that I have are really general election races. And the biggest threat this year to Republican candidates and the conservative causes that I care about are going to happen in November. And so I, you know, went to Governor Pillen and told him that I needed to pull back from his campaign and make a decision to focus on the general election. But to be honest with you, the timing of it,
1: mm-hmm.
0: And this is a little personal. I don't usually talk about my personal life mm-hmm. in public. But so my daughter graduated from high school in May, and she went to college 2 weeks ago. And I was very mindful of the fact that that is kind of the end of an era when mm-hmm. you have your children at home.
1: It is.
0: And it's something where I really wanted to make sure that I was fully present. And I think she had, you know, she's stepping into something new, and I want to be there for her. And mm-hmm. I have a son who's a sophomore this year, and he plays football. And, you know, I've worked on 100 campaigns, more than 100 campaigns.
1: Right. You had
0: but
1: reasons.
0: I just have two kids. And mm-hmm. those are the things. Like, I don't get a second mm-hmm. chance. Mm-hmm. I don't get to go recreate. You know, if you lose a campaign, you can always have a comeback or
1: right.
0: whatever. You don't get that second chance with kids. So for me, it was, I had done the job that I had kept my responsibility of doing what I needed to do. I had other responsibilities, but I really needed to prioritize a little bit more on my family.
1: Mm-hmm. And I really respect you for that and for saying that. So,
0: and by the way, I just want to say Governor Pillen couldn't have been more supportive. He's always supportive of moms and families. Actually, he came to my daughter's graduation. I talked to him last week. I mean, we're still staying in touch on other races. So there's nothing that I've experienced that's negative at all. And he's hired a great new team. They're doing a great job. They've already got mailers out on mm-hmm. Lynn Walls. And, you know, I have zero question about how his race is going to turn out. He's running against someone with a record, with a bad record.
1: Right.
0: She's got a bad record on taxes. She's got a bad record on public safety.
1: Mm-hmm.
0: And she's out there with an ad being like, oh, I was a teacher. That's not going to cut it in mm-hmm. this environment where mm-hmm. people are looking for someone to bring real leadership on economic issues. And I think there's a lot of people who really appreciate Governor Pillen for the same reasons that I do. He has been an absolute champion for school choice, and he is, it's unquestionable his his commitment to pro-life. And those are all things that in a statewide race, Lynn Walls has to answer for her.

0: her not being right on those issues mm-hmm. and for her record on a myriad of other things in the legislature. Mm-hmm.
1: And, you know, I'll just ask you point blank here. The rumor was going around that Governor Pillen fired you. He told me directly, no, he didn't. He thinks you are a great strategist. Did he fire you, Jessica?
0: No.
1: There,
0: and I
1: there
0: went
1: we
0: in
1: go.
0: And told him what I told
1: yes,
0: you this morning.
1: Exactly.
0: And like I said, there's not a time where if Governor Pillen called and wanted help, I wouldn't help him.
1: The right.
0: truth is, he doesn't need my help on his race. The thing that he needs for me is for me to do my job the best that I can on the other races that I'm
1: right.
0: working on.
1: Which you are working on Senator Pete Ricketts' campaign
0: yes.
1: right now. Okay. As of yesterday, Jessica, Nebraska has two new political parties, the Nebraska Working People Party and the America First Party. What is going on with these new parties?
0: You know, this is really interesting to watch unfold. And truthfully, I think the Democrat Party has a complete identity crisis. And it really started, I believe, in 2004 when they cleared the field for Dan Osborne as an independent. I think it's hard for a political party to not field their own candidate for a serious race and then try to split hairs on mm-hmm. why they're supporting someone who doesn't, you know, claim their moniker or adhere to their party platform. And then on top of that, you know, you've got these two new parties. One of them is the Nebraska Working People's Party, which Jane Klebb has accused other people of setting up. But the reality is this is set up by Democrat candidates who were endorsed by the Democrat Party. They've now recruited, I think, a treasurer who was running for mayor as a Democrat and is now going to be with the Working People Party. These are Democrats, kind of, you know, like mm-hmm. longstanding Democrats who are choosing another party. And then on top of that, you've got the America First Party, which is a ruse led by John Cartier, who's a former Democrat who was endorsed when he ran for office by the Democrats. I mean, I think he's a Democrat who left the Democrat Party because he was too liberal for the party, but now they're trying to mislead
1: their
0: Republican voters.
1: Mm-hmm.
0: Yeah.
1: Mm-hmm.
0: So this is the.
1: This is why people need to pay attention.
0: Yeah. And I will tell you, all of this, you know, no party, new party nonsense is going to reverberate, I think, negatively for the Democrat Party in Nebraska for years, if not decades mm-hmm. to come.
1: I know we're running short on time, but Jessica Flanagan is with us today. She's a political strategist. Her company is Axion. You have worked with Senator Ricketts for many years. We just said that you are working on his campaign now. Dan Osborne, who was in the studio here with Scott Voorhees and Rosie right before me, he just released a poll and claimed the race was tied. What can you tell us about the race between Dan Osborne and Pete Ricketts?
0: Well, I did actually listen to him this morning, and I thought that the morning show did a great job of asking him some tough questions that he, in the last election cycle, was able to skate by without answering. And what I can tell you both about his polling and about everything he said this morning is he is comfortable with lies in a way that I think would be shocking to most Nebraskans. The truth is that last election cycle, you know, he comes in as an independent, but the Democrat machine spent $38 million trying to get him elected. That is an astounding amount of money.
1: It's a lot
0: Nebraska.
1: Of money. Mm-hmm.
0: And he is funded by Chuck Schumer. He is supported by Elizabeth Warren, George Soros, and coastal elites. And he's out there. Everything he said this morning, he said that he opposes boys and girls sports. There are people who went to his town halls and asked him to sign the Fairness for Girls petition. He declined. He said it was rooted in hate. He also is on record saying that he would support the Equality Act, which is both allowing trans men into women's sports and also allowing them into women's spaces. On top of that, he's saying that he, you know, while I don't really want to provide a path to citizenship, that's not true. He said multiple times that he wants to provide a path to citizenship. He said we should give them a damn Social Security card already. And what that means
1: we
0: is full citizenship.
1: Mm-hmm.
0: And so, I mean, actually, the Ricketts campaign is up with a new ad, tweeted it out this morning. And it's he in that he says, my positions are plastic, they're malleable, I can change as I go. And that is not what Nebraskans want, regardless of what side of the aisle you are on.
1: Mm-hmm.
0: So I really think that the truth of this election cycle is that Dan Osborne is saying different things to different groups of people to try to just skate by like he did last time, all the while he's being funded by the far left, by the Democrat Party. And he has said that if he was there, he would caucus with the party that was not Pete Ricketts' party.
1: Mm-hmm.
0: So he said he's going to caucus with the Democrats. And this morning he's like, won't caucus with
1: right.
0: them. So
1: right.
0: this is just a gate. Like he's just slipping and sliding all over the place. And in the meantime, he's being paid by his campaign. He and his family and his wife have been paid more than $500,000, $500,000 from the campaign apparatus. Meanwhile, he's accusing Senator Ricketts of enriching himself when the truth is that Nebraskans know exactly where Senator Ricketts' success came from. It was his family-built business, right. TD Ameritrade, that created jobs in Nebraska. Mm-hmm. The contrast for Nebraskans really couldn't be more clear.
1: And that's the American dream. Joe Ricketts started out with a very modest life and had the vision and was able to build Ameritrade, and then it became TD Ameritrade. So, Jessica, I got to ask you one more question, and we are running short on time. But just recently in the World Herald, there was a story about you, and the headline was State GOP Consultant, which was you, calls for an end to infighting. What has been going on in Nebraska is they have been experiencing a lot of petition fraud this year, including a project that you were involved in, I believe, and targeting by a group of fraudulent petition gatherers, as well as statewide petition project. What can you tell us? Because basically what I am saying is with Brett Lindstrom, when he did not get enough signatures to have his name on the ballot. Before that, there was a group in Lincoln wanting to change, I think, their charter. And they had fraudulent petition gatherers. And all of a sudden, people are pointing the finger at you. So explain your role in this. I asked Brett Lindstrom face-to-face, was Jessica Flanagan involved in your petition gathering? And he said, no, she was not.
0: No, and you know, I don't have anything bad to say about Brett Lindstrom. Here's a guy who has lots of opportunities in life and has tried to serve the state of Nebraska and obviously wants to continue doing that. So I give him all the credit in the world, but I'm not involved in his race. Again, I'm supporting.
1: And he said that.
0: Yeah.
1: He said that.
0: I've been on Jim Pillen's team and remain on Jim Pillen's team. But what happened, I will tell you, the Good Government Lincoln Project, which is kind of where the news of petition fraud started. Now, I will tell you, they have since found petition fraud on every petition this cycle. There's Respect Nebraska Voters. There's the sports gambling petition. Those are all being investigated for fraud. I can't speak to exactly why that is or what that looks like.
1: Yeah,
0: we haven't really seen
1: that
0: before.
1: What's going on here?
0: There was some, but it was more notary, kind of institutional notary fraud, I think, on the marijuana petition that the Attorney General prosecuted on. But what I will say is I can tell you what we, and first of all, I want to give a ton of credit to Lincoln Police and the prosecutor for rooting this out. But what we found was that some people had been co-opted that were circulating petitions in Lincoln. The Lincoln was a very small project. We have lots of layers of verification in there, but the manager who was in charge of the verification was one of the people arrested. And so that was deep enough in that project to tank the whole project. The other project I've been involved with is Fairness for Girls. That has not yet been certified. I do expect it to be because in a larger project like that, it's much harder to have a single point of failure. But on the Lincoln Project, what we've done is we went back in and we redid the petitions. Two of the three, all of them have been submitted to the city clerk. Two of the three have been verified and returned to the city clerk. I anticipate that all three of those will be able to be on the November ballot, and I know that Lincoln voters overwhelmingly support those. And the Fairness for Girls petition, obviously, which prevents boys from being in girls' sports, I expect that news to hopefully come out positive either this week or next, and I know that that also will be overwhelmingly supported by voters in November.
1: Do you think that these fraudulent petition gatherings has a lot to do with the state of Nebraska allowing petitioners to be paid by the signature? Because to me, it seems like it's just inviting people that aren't sincere or aren't honest to come in and say, I'm going to make a lot of money doing this. Do you think that that needs to be changed, that we don't have paid petitioners?
0: So I've done it both ways. That law was changed in 2015, and I did a death penalty ballot initiative under the old rules, so it can be done without having that. I understand that there might be a First Amendment issue with that, is what lawyers say.
1: Okay.
0: But what I can tell you is in our petitions, in our verification process, you can limit the incentive for fraud with that by only paying by the verified signature. And then there
1: which
0: can be
1: makes total
0: two points
1: sense.
0: Of verification, internal, and then the final verification, which is actually how we did it.
1: Okay.
0: And so you still have the fraud, which to me, I'm wondering, and this will maybe be uncovered in the law enforcement investigation, if there weren't some other factors at play where maybe people were being incentivized to not do their job. I don't know, but That is a problem to overcome as it relates to fraud, but in the petitions that I've worked on, what we have done is we have in only are paying by the certified mm-hmm. signature.
1: Well, that makes
0: a
1: lot of sense.
0: And so that eliminates the fraud, mm-hmm. unless you have the person doing the certification mm-hmm. who is, you know, compromised. Mm-hmm. And that's really where you have a problem, which is what mm-hmm. we found in Lincoln.
1: And, you know, I like Brett Lindstrom, too. I've had him on this show several times. You know, I told him I wish he'd consider running for mayor of Omaha one of these days, too, because he would be a great mayor.
0: Yeah, he would.
1: He would be a very, very good mayor. But you know, to get 4,000 signatures, and what did he have, 3 weeks? Because a lot of people said,
0: his timeline right. was really short. And he would have for sure gotten them had he started earlier.
1: And they said, what happened to the good old days of volunteers? Well, if you had to get 4,000 signatures in 2 weeks or 3 weeks, it's not going to happen with just volunteers.
0: Well, the other thing I will tell you is even the paid petition gatherers, they're on their good days, they're getting 30 to 45 a day. And that's them doing it 8 hours a day.
1: Mm-hmm.
0: So I think people underestimate how difficult it is to get petition signatures at a volunteer mm-hmm. level or at a paid level.
1: And Brett Lindstrom told me, he said it was very stressful and very expensive, too, for his campaign. I could keep you on a full hour, but I have another guest waiting to come on. Jessica Flanagan with Axiom, a political strategist involved in many, many successful campaigns across Nebraska, is right now involved with Senator Pete Ricketts' campaign. Thank you so much. I love talking to you. I love your insight and your knowledge of not only what is going on in Nebraska, but you got the good picture of what's going on Republican-wise throughout the entire country, because you have worked on campaigns in other states, too. So you got your thumb on the pulse of, I think, what's happening here. And I think we all have to take this election, general election in November, so seriously. And we have to get out and vote. That's the key.
0: Yeah, and I will tell you, the thing we have going for us this cycle is Republicans have really come together. They're really united. They're very much working together. I give a lot of credit to the Nebraska Republican Party. I talked to their chairman just yesterday. She's planning on doing door knocking starting September every single week going into the November election. So I think the party apparatus and the campaigns are aware that we have to take it very seriously and not take it for granted. But thank you for constantly reminding Republican voters, get out and vote.
1: Absolutely. Jessica, thank you so much for being with us today.
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16: 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We're teammates again. 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

0: And we are back. Thanks again to Jessica Flanagan for being on here, a political strategist for the state of Nebraska. And now we have another guest. Todd Fitzer is here. Good morning.
1: Good morning, Mayor.
0: Todd and I have known each other for 16 years at least. Todd, you started out with the city of Omaha being the city traffic engineer. And then in 2010, you became the city engineer. You became the assistant public works director. And now you are the Douglas County engineer, which is an elected position. You've been busy.
1: Yeah, it's been a wonderful career opportunity, and I did consulting for 15 years before that, and once I discovered working with the public entities, I really have found my place and enjoy that very much.
0: I was so happy when you got elected to the Douglas County, for the Douglas County engineer, and I'm going to ask you to tell everybody, our listeners, what exactly does a Douglas County engineer do? But I will say my time working with you, Todd, for a good 16 years with the city of Omaha, you know what I liked the most about you, besides being very knowledgeable, you are a straight shooter. I mean, you will always, you won't beat around the bush. You're going to, if you thought I was wrong, you would say, Mayor, I think you're wrong on this one. This is how we, I mean, I love that though. I love a person like you that you could trust, and you're very honest, and you lay down the facts, and that's what you do. And but that's kind of that engineer personality, isn't it?
1: I think that's the way engineers need to be. Uh-huh. The public depends on us for safety and lots of things, and I think we need to be very upfront and honest. I don't think it's the place for half-truths our industry.
0: To dance around an issue. And you know what you have been involved with in your career with the city, and then also now as Douglas County engineer. Name all the things that you are involved with. Traffic signal controls, upgrades, roads, bridges, go on. Take it from there.
1: Well, I like to laugh. I get that question a lot. What does the county engineer do? And I respond with all of the things that make me very popular. Signal timing, construction, snow plowing, pothole filling. When I was at the city, we oversaw parking, street maintenance, all of those things. The traffic department. So it's a pretty wide net mm-hmm. that we oversee, but essentially it's the transportation of the public mm-hmm. on with roads, bridges, and bike lanes and things like that.
0: And it's you are right when you mentioned snow and ice. I know we used to say there's no bigger nightmare for a city and a mayor and the public works department than a snowstorm during rush hour. You just can't win, and you are at the mercy of Mother Nature. I used to get these calls, Todd, that they would say, Bellevue's got their roads all cleared. Why? What's wrong with you in Omaha? And I would say, Bellevue has about 500 lane miles. We have 5,000 lane miles. It's a much bigger operation.
1: Yeah, we laughed about that many times and said the timing of the storm determines whether we look good or look terrible. Oftentimes, the storm would be exactly the same, mm-hmm. but if it would come in right before morning rush, everybody was mad at us. If we would come in at 8 o'clock at night, they thought we were heroes, and we did the same exact thing.
0: Right. And, you know, we had a plan in Omaha that won a national award several years ago for snow and ice removal. We have a plan. We have a great plan, one of the best plans in the country. But then you are at the mercy of Mother Nature and the timing. That's all there is to it.
1: And every storm is different. If you get those storms that come in wet and then it gets cold quickly, then you get ice underneath.
0: Right.
1: And the brine doesn't work. And then wind can add an element. And we had five or six different factors that we looked at to plan for our snow removal. And every storm is different.
0: And, you know, everybody, it seems like in Omaha, has now become an expert on the brine. The brine is not a secret formula. We make it. It's water and salt. That's all it is. And then people will say, you didn't brine. I didn't see those little marks in the road. There's certain conditions you can brine and certain you can't. If the storm is going to start out wet, there is no reason to brine because it's just going to wash it away.
1: That's correct. If you get moisture first, it just washes it all down mm-hmm. into the storm sewer, and you wasted all that money for nothing. And it's not free. The trucks, the drivers, everybody, it takes 36 to 48 hours to do the city. That has followed me out to the county. There's people asking, why don't you brine? The mm-hmm. city brines. And we have done a master plan, and we have a place for future brine tanks because mm-hmm. there are times where it's very effective.
0: It's very effective. And really, all the brine does is it prevents the snow from packing down on the pavement. It makes it easier to scoop up.
1: Yeah, that's exactly right. It doesn't adhere to the pavement.
0: No, no, not at all. Okay, now, Todd, we have had, I got to bring up one instance. I hope you remember this. I think I was first elected mayor, and talking about at the mercy of Mother Nature, it was Christmas Eve, and they predicted all day we would get a dusting. They use that word. All the TV stations, we are going to get a dusting. We got 8 inches of snow that afternoon, and people were furious with us because we were unprepared. That's not what the forecast was. And, you know, people were saying, I can't get to church. I can't get to grandma's house. It was a nightmare.
1: And it was a heavy, wet snow.
0: Yes, it was awful.
1: It was a very difficult one, and it was completely unforecast.
0: Right, right.
1: And yes, I remember that.
0: And it was crazy. And those, you know, those weather forecasters, they do, God love them, they do the best they can do, too. So we had several calls into this station and questions for me about certain areas that were out of the city of Omaha in Douglas County. So I thought the best way to provide you all an answer is to get the Douglas County engineer in here. So Todd Fitzer is going to answer these questions for us. First of all, Q Street, a caller brought up the other day and said, what in the heck is going on between 180th and 204th? And then there were people that listened to WOWT that said, well, I thought it was all because of the streetcar of what is going on, why the delays out there. So I'm going to let you take the floor on that one.
1: Excellent. I'm not going to lie and say the streetcar wasn't part of it, but let me explain what I mean when I say that. We had a couple major utilities on that project that had to order things, that had to move major things. And I'm when I say our major utilities, and I want to preface this with saying I'm not trying to throw them under the bus here, but I'm just stating the facts.
0: It happens with every road project.
1: It's very challenging. Utilities. The laws changed 8 or 10 years ago, allowing fiber companies to occupy the right-of-way, and it changed the way we have to approach utilities in our right-of-way legally. Mm-hmm. And so there was some delays associated with some major utility relocations to the tune of about 7 months. And I actually had we have a third-party consultant out there that we've paid to track days and test things and do all the things that we do when we build roads with public tax dollars to make sure that you're getting high-quality product at the end of the day. And so they pulled all of this together, and that was about 7 months' worth of delay. Now, I'm not going to stand here and say we would have had the road open 7 months ago because there's times of the year we can't pave in the winter and things like that. Had everything gone the way it was planned and everybody had shown up and done everything exactly right, the road would have been opened about last May. It's important to note that the contractor on that project is still within his working days. So they have not exceeded those working days, which is a simple way of saying they couldn't work. We had to wait for some utilities to be moved out of the way first. And when I stated that about the streetcar, it's important to note our utilities are very stretched right now. Part of it's because of your success, Mayor. We have an unprecedented successful city, and there's growth going on everywhere. There's housing and tower cranes all over town. Mm-hmm. So you take that growth, and then you take the aging infrastructure that we have, and you take all of the data centers that are going up around this region, and then you take the streetcar, and how could they not be taxed? They are working at record pace with all of these things going on.
0: And he said tasks, not taxed.
1: correct, not taxed.
0: Right.
1: But they are just, they're operating at a very high capacity. And
0: they're stretched thin.
1: Yes, they are.
0: And you know, and that is exactly why the streetcar has been delayed 2 years. It should have been done originally in 2026. Now it's 2028 because of all the utility work that has to be done underground. Yeah. And you are at the mercy of the utility companies. You can't go and finish a road project until that is done.
1: We oftentimes can't start a road project until it's done. And I'll tell you this, when I started my career 30 plus years ago, it took us about 8 to 10 weeks to get the steel for signal poles, for the steel mast arms that you see that we hang the heads from. It is now a 48-week wait. It's almost a year.
0: You're kidding.
1: No, I'm not. And so our infrastructure, this is not an Omaha problem necessarily. This is nationwide. Mm-hmm. Our infrastructure and the ability to produce everything that we need to keep construction going at top speed is being heavily stressed.
0: Okay, talk about, when will that be done then, Todd? Let's go back to Q Street, 180th to 204th. When should that be finished?
1: It'll be completely finished in October. We are closing next week the portion west of 204th Street to tie in that cross-section with the new cross-section to the east.
0: Okay.
1: So that when we open, everything can work together. We are going to try to partially open it out to 201st Street in about mid-September. We're thinking we can get most of it open.
0: Good. People will be glad to hear what you are just saying here. Now, let's go to another area around 204th and Fort. We've had a lot of questions about that, and that is in Douglas County, too, asking about the paving of Fort Street.
1: Yes. So that's a little bit complex. That was one project about a year ago. There's a dam in that section on the north side of the road. We thought that would be relatively easy to bring up to standards, and it's not. The more that the NRD and the folks that govern water resources got involved, we realized that that's going to take some time. So what we did is we broke the project into two pieces. The 204th and Fort Street project, which we had to work with the DOT because that's State Highway 31 there.
0: Mm-hmm.
1: So the DOT is working with us. That is closed and under construction right now. We wanted to get that done, and that signal will be in place in early spring. So that signalized intersection with turn lanes will be done in early spring. Then we recognize the piece of Fort Street is not going to be able to be paved to the standard and deal with the dam and all the regulations that go along with that. So working with the city of Omaha, utilizing their asphalt contractor, and mm-hmm. we are going to asphalt pave that road this year. And then in 3 or 4 years, when we get the dam all worked out, we will use that asphalt and grind it up and have it be a good sub base, which we would have had to pay for in place anyway. And then we'll get the ultimate paving done. But that way, that road will not be gravel anymore.
0: Okay. I hope listeners are hearing that, too. And Todd, I need to have you back because there's a lot of other roads in Omaha, and we're running out of time today. Real briefly, tell what in the city of Omaha in particular, there are certain roads that are state highways, and that is up to the DOT.
1: Yes.
0: We maintain them. We'll plow them and fix potholes. But if they're going to be resurfaced or rehabilitated, that's the state's job. Name the state streets that run through the city of Omaha.
1: Primarily the east-west roads are West Maple Road, which is Highway 64. Dodge Street is Highway 6. And L Street / Center, West Center Road, is Highway 92. So those are the three that run east-west. 75 okay. runs north-south. And those are under the jurisdiction of the DOT. We've had a huge influx of questions about Skyline Drive and
0: yes.
1: West Center since that fatal crash happened.
0: Yes.
1: I'll tell the listeners, the state is in control of that intersection. They are hearing you. They are going to signalize that this fall with a temporary signal and do permanent geometric and signal improvements in 2028.
0: That is great news for our listeners. Now, in 30 seconds or less, explain the signal coordination plan that we have in the city of Omaha and when it's going to be done, what you want to achieve with that these signals now are going to talk to each other.
1: Yeah, that's been an ongoing project since my time at the city. It started in about 2009 or 10. It's a federally funded project. We got a ton of help from our partners in the fiber optic field, and it is basically so all of our signals can talk to each other and communicate with a central data system at City Hall that will track what's working correctly, what needs to be fixed, what is out of time, things like that. And it's going to improve signal progression for everybody throughout
0: and
1: the city.
0: And they will talk to each other.
1: And county.
0: Yeah.
1: They will.
0: The one I always bring up is that pedestrian crosswalk at 90th and Dodge. If somebody hits that crosswalk in rush hour, it throws everything off. In the future, they are going to talk to each other, and you're going to have smooth sailing.
1: Yeah, we still have to accommodate those signal calls like that for the pedestrians, but they will talk, and they'll give advance warning to the signals up and downstream,
0: mm-hmm.
1: which will affect that timing as well, so that it's not as disruptive to the system.
0: And the cost of that project was?
1: Oh, it's changed and changed. It's in the tens of millions, $40-plus million.
0: And I know you would still know this. How many traffic signals do we have in Omaha?
1: Omaha has about 1,000.
0: There you go.
1: Signals.
0: I know it. I knew you would know all these questions.
1: Yeah.
0: Todd, well, I could have you back because I encourage the listeners to call in if they have other questions about other areas that are within Douglas County. But we'll have Todd Fitzer back on sometime soon and go and spend a lot more time talking about this because it means so much to everybody. But thank you for being here. Todd Fitzer, I'm tongue-tied now, is the Douglas County engineer, used to be assistant public works director with the city of Omaha. He knows his business, too. And like I said before, you're a straight shooter, and I really appreciate you being on today. Thank you.
1: My pleasure. Thank you, Mary.
0: Thank you very much. And that is it for us today. Peyton is making stink eye at both of us over here.
2: Yeah, we do got to get out, Gene.
0: And thank you for spending this hour with us. We'd love for you to join us again tomorrow. I'm Gene Stothert, and this is 1110 KFAB.
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18: In 1995, a college student disappeared on a trip across the USA.
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0: program. Good afternoon. It's News Radio 1110 KFAB, and it is my great pleasure to be here talking to you. And, you know, I was thinking about something last night. How I was thinking about that the Meta lawsuit settlement, right? Mike Hilger's got a ton of money for Nebraska. That was only dealing with kids. And so I was trying to think, what's the difference in the way social media has affected kids and how it's affected adults? And the more I thought about it, the more I really came to the conclusion that there really is no difference. I mean, if you think about it, you know, it said that social media causes depression, and it said that social media puts too much pressure on kids and those kind of things. Well, I don't know about you, but I can think of times when I was scrolling through, right, looking at stuff. I go to the Facebook to Facebook or whatever, and you see, wow, there's your friends. Okay, look at that. Wow, that's a beautiful boat, man. Boy, I don't have a boat. And you scroll a little bit more. Oh, look. Oh, wow. Look at those kids playing baseball, pro baseball. Wow, that's great. I don't have anybody playing pro baseball. And you just keep scrolling through, and before you know it, you're, in some cases, acting the same way kids do. Because you're scrolling and you're reading and you're scrolling and you're reading. But also, if you're not measuring yourself, well, then either you're just flawless or... well, you know, you measure yourself. Everybody does it. You're looking through and so-and-so. Look at that. Oh, look at that. Bob got a new car. Man, that's a great new car. Man, my car is older. Scan through there. Oh, look at that. There's Bob towing his new boat with his new car. And, and Bob's got a boat full of girls. Wow, I don't have a new car, a boat full of girls, and you keep scrolling again, and then it's, oh, look at that, there's Bob in his new apartment. I wonder why he has a new apartment. Huh, interesting. Scroll. Oh, look at that, Bob's kids are over visiting him in his new apartment. Huh. Then you scroll. Oh, there's a picture of Bob in front of the courthouse with a big frown on his face and his wife walking behind him with a big attorney laughing. What's going on with Bob? Looks like Bob got a divorce. I'm just curious. Maybe Mike Hilgers can sue him again on behalf of all of us adults and pay off the Nebraska debt. How about that? Get $1 billion, let Jim Pillen off the hook, and have plenty of money to give to whoever all these guys in Lincoln want to give money to. But, all right, I'm kind of goofing around. But in reality, I don't know what the difference is between what social media has allegedly done to kids and what it has done to adults. I don't see that big of a difference. I mean, you measure yourself, you're focused. I mean, how many times are you driving down the road and somebody you know texts you, right? They text you. And now you're thinking, okay, oh, man, I've been waiting on this. And you pull up and you're driving and you're like, well, I don't want to drive and text. I don't want to drive and text. Oh, thank goodness, a red light. That's when the only time you want to see the red light is right there. Oh, good, I got a red light. Now I can text. So you're texting and then the light turns green. And now you got to go. But you're not done with your message. So then you're, okay, well, I guess I could drive a little bit and add a couple more words here and there. Same thing. I don't know. That's the way I look at it. I don't know how you look at it, but I look at it in the same way. I think we are all, many people have much more self-control than others. We see that on a daily basis. But social media affects adults just like it affects kids, maybe in different ways. Maybe a different way as in the things that we're interested in and we get sucked into as opposed to the things they're interested in and the things that they get sucked into. You ever scrolling along one day on the Facebook and you're just kind of goofing around and all of a sudden you notice, wow, Tim had a party? Well, look, There, I know that guy. That's a good friend. I play golf with that person. But how come Tim didn't invite me to his party? Now you're pacing around the house. Do I call him? Do I ask him? What did I do wrong? How come I didn't get invited? Mm-hmm. See, all those anxieties that we heard about that were affecting our children, I think, affect adults in the same way. So I'll be honest. I think that when it's all said and done, whenever that would be, probably when Dolly Parton's last song comes out, this may be bigger than the tobacco lawsuits, social media lawsuits, because people, from my observation, people, when they want something, they want it now. And social media gives you that right now. Now you can say you love to fish. Man, do I love to fish. Now you can go online and look at fishing videos and you're fishing and they're fishing and you're like, oh yeah, I've caught a fish like that. Oh, I've done that. So now are you leaving the house? Why? Why are you going to leave the house? I can just watch other guys fish. I can just watch them fish on my phone while I'm watching a football game. And listening to a podcast and, you know, two or three things at once. But it gives us that instant gratification. And sometimes I think that the experiences that we would have sought years ago, well, we don't even have to go seek them that much anymore. Because why? Because we can just check it out online. Like I've always said, I've always wanted to, I really would love to be a cattleman. Yes, I'm 12, but I'd love to be a cowboy cattleman and raise beef and do all that beef stuff, except when it gets really hard, and I'd get somebody else to do it. But anyway, I'd like to do that. So you know what I can do? I can just go online and look at cattleman guy doing cattleman stuff and looking at different cattle and understanding and learning about the different cattle, right? But guess what? Never had to even get off my couch until I went to the fridge to get a refreshing beverage and then go right back to my imaginary cattleman world. You follow me on this? I think that we haven't seen the end of the social media lawsuits. In fact, as I'm saying this, all these different ideas keep coming into my head. I mean, how long before that can be used in court? Well, Your Honor, normally I never drive fast. I'm pretty good at it. But I saw this video the other night when I was laying in bed where this guy was driving really fast and he did one of those hit the brakes and do a 180 and end up going backwards, you know, like in those, Fast and Furious 28 or 29. I can't remember. So I thought, yeah, I'll try it. And doggone if I didn't go driving off Highway 6 and end up at that churrascaria place where the meat's so good. You see what I'm getting at here? Oh, okay. I see. It was social media influence. You felt like you had to do it because you saw these other people doing it. It was your own peer pressure. I don't know if that would stand up in court, but I think you see where I'm working. Anyway, it's a Chris Baker radio program on News Radio 1110. KFAB, just a wild thought. Want to let you know at 3:05, State Auditor Tom Foley is going to join us. And he's found some really ugly possible fraud. We'll be talking to him at 3:05 here on News Radio 1110 KFAB.
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0: News Radio 1110, KFAB, the Chris Baker radio program. As I love to say, the world cracks up, and we are here to chronicle it. And, of course, with producer Peyton Hylock and Southern Command producer Nick French, this, of course, is the Chris Baker radio show. I got to ask you about this question. There's a high school that is they're canceling their football season after one game. That's it. One game. It's a high school in Illinois. They're canceling their season. And I saw the story and I thought, okay, what happened? Well, actually, this is different, which is, by the way, refreshing. So a high school team in Illinois is canceling the remainder of their varsity football season because they don't have enough players. It says that if they were to field an offense, defense, and special teams, that would mean that their varsity football team would never leave the field. So after one game, they have canceled the season. But I do find something interesting here. They have a junior varsity. So what they have decided at the school is they'll focus on the junior varsity season, and then they'll get back to their varsity season the following year. But, of course, they're thinking about those seniors that have played football and worked hard, and now they're going to play one more game, and then that's it for the season. So here's my question, and I know, well, anyway. So instead of canceling the varsity football season, why don't they just combine the varsity and the junior varsity and play the varsity season? Of course, some would point out, well, Chris, because they're junior varsity and you put them out on the field with varsity, they might get killed. Well, I don't think they get killed. They may get busted up a little bit, but that's football. So a part of me is asking the question, so why don't you just get some guys from the JV team and move them up and let them play? Of course, nothing what I say is going to affect this, but I was thinking if that happened here, I think that's what people would want to do. I mean, wouldn't that make sense? Is there that big a drop-off?
8: I don't think that there would be that big of a drop-off. Obviously, they're junior varsity kids, and maybe they're younger, but you would think, okay, instead of sacrificing the whole season, I'd rather maybe lose a couple more games than we planned on, but
0: yeah,
8: then you get to play a football season.
0: Yeah, you get to play football season.
8: And that's the really hard part is you just think about what football means to you. Mm-hmm. I mean, you would do whatever you could to just get back
0: and
8: play
0: some
8: more.
0: Maybe I could enroll and just commute for the rest of the season. I'm not sure if they'd let me do that. But it you know, I think, okay, well, because you know those junior varsity kids, they all want to be the varsity. It would seem to me that this is a heroic opportunity to let those kids play football. But nope, they cancel the whole season. I guess they think it's a safety deal or whatever. Okay. I just I read that and I thought about those seniors and they're losing the season. And frankly, the way I remember it, your senior year of playing ball was the best year ever because you were the senior and you were going to be the dude.

0: Woods in Lincoln. And I guess nobody's really, well, I was reading last night, nobody had a real answer to what's going to happen. So that first game could be a bit crazy just because of the construction. And, you know, is Lincoln probably has more construction than we do right now, I think. Last time I was there, I ended up driving all over the place trying to get around construction. And I thought to myself, well, I'm sure this will all be cleared out and it'll all be taken care of before the opening day of the football season. But a lot of people concerned.
1: Construction events like that are inevitable.
0: Yeah.
1: But I think the biggest thing is when you go to a game and you go all the time, you go all the games, or even you go a few games, but you know your way. I got to go to this spot, this road, this parking lot, garage, whatever it is, same time, every week. And now that is going to change.
0: Right.
1: You know, you got to find another path, another way.
0: It's like a system, right? People go to the game, they have a system. You know, we're going to meet here. We're going to drive at this time. And we're going to get there at this time because that's when we get there every year. We're going to park where we know we're going to park. And now it's all jacked up. So, yeah, the system. I don't know if that'll work well for the fans. You know what happens, man? You throw people off their rhythm. They just get crazy and get whacked out, and you don't know what they're going to do. Well, that's okay. Maybe we'll just have more shuttles. I know they changed something about shuttles. I was reading last night. Maybe we'll just have more shuttles. You know, we should probably build a light rail from Omaha to Lincoln that goes directly to the stadium from the crossroads. Everybody can park there. Anyway, all right, it is the Chris Baker radio program. Mike Foley coming up. Yeah, how do we get to talk football this early in the show? Well, speaking of buses, though, I got a great story about a big, nasty pile of what we call bus mayhem here. We'll tell you about that coming up on the Chris Baker radio program on News Radio 1110 KFAB, celebrating our 100th year here serving you, the fabulous audience in Omaha, Nebraska. All right? Okay, good. Chris Baker program, News Radio 1110 KFAB.
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3: Just before midnight on Saturday, February 19th, 2005, Danielle Imbeau and her friend Richard Patron left a crowded Philadelphia bar. 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
3: Those same questions frustrated law enforcement. The FBI called it murder for hire.
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12: News, I'm Tom Graham. President Trump signing an order directing the Interior Department to rename Lake Ontario Lake America. President made a similar name change for the Gulf of Mexico.
13: So if you think about it, we have a Gulf and we have a lake. Now all we need is an ocean.
12: Now the change comes following an escalation of the trade war between the U.S. and Canada. Our neighbors to the north seem unlikely, though, to embrace this name change. The fate of Lindsay Clancy in the hands of a jury. A Massachusetts mother is accused of murdering her 3 children. However, her defense claims she was suffering from postpartum psychosis and not criminally responsible.
14: 12 jurors are deliberating with 6 alternates standing by. And keep in mind, in Massachusetts, the burden is on the prosecution to prove that Clancy was unaware of what she was doing and not in touch with reality.
12: Fox's Nate Foy in Plymouth. 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
16: Really nice afternoon with a lot of sunshine, mid-80s for highs and low mugginess. We'll be looking at low 60s for our low overnight, and keep things pretty quiet until we get close to dawn. We'll get a few thunder showers to develop. We'll have more mugginess in general around for our Friday, drying out for the afternoon, high in the upper 80s. In the First Alert 6 Weather Center, meteorologist Garrett Lansford.
12: 83 degrees, Omaha, Council Bluffs, and Lincoln.
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23: You are not going to want to miss this. 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
25: Good afternoon, it's News Radio 1110 KFAB. Now I'm getting emails from Lincoln. Dear Chris, finally, somebody's bringing this up. All of us in Lincoln are wondering, how are people going to get to the game? The mayor has no comment. Oh, I don't know. We haven't reached out to the mayor. Maybe Gene ought to reach out to the mayor because they're buddies. But I guess if she was really going to say anything, she probably would have already said it by now. A lot of this. Here, somebody just sent me a chain of text. I can't read that on the air. Somebody just photographed a chain of text between family members, and they're not happy about the stuff there. All right. There is, going around here, apparently people are getting mad, or one guy I know is mad at Creighton Prep. How do you get mad at Creighton Prep? That's a nice school. Nice people work there. Nice people graduate from there, like almost every lawyer in town, you know? No, I'm kidding. Apparently, a former Creighton Prep student has been, he was making threats against the school. I think they have this guy in custody now. A guy by the name of Garang Mathang. Sounds like a verb. That's what it says, G-A-R-A-N-G, M-A-T-H-I-A-N-G, Garang Mathang. Okay. Apparently, Mr. Mathang, that is such a great name. I mean, seriously, Garang Mathang. There's a hip-hop future in that name. You couldn't use that name in country. Well, I guess maybe you could. Garang Mathang. That'd be a good one. Anyway, so apparently he was calling the school and threatening teachers, threatening people that worked at the school. Finally, the police took him into custody, so there's no threat. There's no need to, you know, panic or anything like that. And the whole story just talks about him being mad and he's threatening teachers. There's heightened security measures and things like that. This is one thing that the question, I want to know, what is he mad about? I think that's a fair question. What's he mad about? Is he mad because he didn't like grades that he got there? Is he mad because somebody said something to him, did something to him? Why was he mad? Because you got to be pretty mad to call up a school. Pretty in this day and age, you have to be really mad and somewhat dumb to call up places and start making threats because anybody can figure out who called now. It's not like the old days.
0: Well, and it's kind of a surprise, you know, if by the time you go through the answering machine and the hold music and I don't know, do they have AI robots? I would have thought that he would have cooled
25: Maybe
0: off a little bit.
25: Maybe that's why he's mad.
0: He would have cooled off a little bit before he got to somebody.
25: You know, I was just calling about getting my grades, but I'm telling you, after I've gone down that voicemail rat hole, if I have to talk to one more robot, I'm going to lose my mind. You're right. Maybe that's what it is. He probably called just to get some information about next year. And he got stuck in voicemail for 45 minutes. I love voicemail, especially when you wait and you wait and you wait. And then it comes on and says, there's no one to take your call. And then hangs up on you. Or when voicemail or you ever, I hate getting on hold and the music is horrible, which I used to think, well, wouldn't you want to have good music for on hold? But then I realized, you know, now it's really hard to even call a company and talk to a person now. It's all about email. So they put horrible music on the hold music so you don't hang on very long. That's at least that's what I think the idea is behind all that. But, you know, that's a good point, Peyton. He may have just, you know, been calling about, hey, by the way, I need to get a new Creighton sweater. Can I get a Creighton sweater? Which department? I always love that one. Which department would help you? And then everything they list, and it has nothing to do with why you called. Or the, what was it? Oh, AI. The AI operator. The AI operators. Those make me crazy. I think they make everybody crazy. Anyway, Methang. Dude, what a great name. Garang Methang. Maybe that's why he's mad. By the way, he's 22 years old. Is he going to Creighton Prep?
0: Maybe a former.
25: Oh, that's right, former. Well, then what's he mad about now?
0: Hey, that's a few years out, too.
25: Yeah.
0: You know, that's, what, three I mean, or what, 4 years gone?
25: Something, some memory come back during some other therapy or something that he'd been repressing for a number of years. I don't exactly know why Garang Methang, love that name. Was threatening people, but please don't threaten people. We've got to be a much more civil society. My goodness gracious. I'm going to go with Peyton's theory. He just got stuck in voicemail hell and couldn't take it anymore. Garang Methang. It's going to be stuck in my head all day. Probably the flip side of the Dan Osborne's A Democrat song is Garang Methang. It's doing something. I don't know. Just I think the name is hysterical. All right, that's entertaining. 402-558-1110 here on the Chris Baker radio program. People lose their minds so easy now, right? Road rage, Garang Methang, calling up Creighton Prep, what, 5-6 years after graduation? And another thing. I didn't mention this. I got it. I got some problems. All right. News Radio 1110 KFAB. It is the Chris Baker radio program. We're going to hear from Mike Foley coming up on the big show because apparently they have uncovered what could be an enormous amount of fraud. Or I'm using the word fraud. There's a lot of discrepancies. For example, healthcare spending in adult care, right, has jumped 600% in, I think, 9 years. And yeah, that would make me rather suspicious. That will make me very suspicious. Anyway, Chris Baker program. News Radio 1110 KFAB. Is Bill still there? Yeah, let's talk to Bill. Hi, Bill. You're on News Radio 1110 KFAB. Welcome to the show.
1: Great to have you on the air again, Chris. Well,
25: very kind, sir. Thank you.
1: Shout out to Bird and Mary if they're listening. But I called about the football story with the high school football team. Is the school not inclusive enough to let the girls play?
25: Oh, now, sir, that you're asking for a whole lot of trouble with that question right there.
3: So
1: you don't think they're inclusive enough?
3: I don't think that would work out well. I can't imagine. Even though maybe the teams they play would be afraid to tackle the girls, and then they could just give the girls the ball and let them go and run up a score. That might work.
1: There we go.
3: Yeah, all right.
1: We could have Sophie Cunningham come in and kick a few field goals.
3: Oh, boy. Here we go.
1: On the boys' team.
3: All right. Thank you, Bill. Good to hear from you, sir, on that. I thought he was talking about Lincoln. Yeah. Oh, that's okay. Yeah, he's trying to help, right? Poor kids are going to have to cancel their football season trying to find. You know what they could do? Let some of the dads come and play, because you know there's a bunch of dads out there that would love to put on the unis one more time.
0: Oh.
3: Wouldn't that be hysterical? A bunch of fat dads out there fumbling.
0: That would be entertaining.
3: And watching some high school kids just rock them.
0: Average Joes.
3: You know that's what you know that would happen.
0: Would they make it out of the first quarter?
3: Yeah. Oh, yeah. They listen. Dads that got a chance to play again, they would play until you carried them off the field at halftime. Yeah, that would be funny, man. Just say, Dad, you want to, you know, I'll tell you what we're going to do. Look, forget it. You don't have to record any win or any losses to us if we win. But just for fun, to have fun for the football, because all the other teams they play lose a game. And if you just tuned in, we're talking about an Illinois team. They got to cancel their football season because they don't have enough players. But you let some dads come in there and then let me be in charge of it. So I'll pick really like dads you know are going to be gassed after the kickoff, right? Just to be like 45, 50-year-old guys out there. Everybody looks like a big fat center. I think it'd be awesome. And those high school guys, boom, they'd be rocking them. All right, enough of that. I got to get out of fantasy world. It's the Chris Baker Show on News Radio 1110 KFAB.
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3: News Radio 1110 KFAB, the Chris Baker program. We're awaiting the verdict in the Lindsey Clancy murder trial. A story that I've tried desperately not to talk about, but it is filling up every single bit of information today.
25: And wow. You know what I think about this woman? I think she's possessed. I've seen pictures of her, and I was looking at a photo of her in the courtroom just staring at someone, and it looked demonic to me.
0: I saw a photo of her. I don't know if it was the same one or not, but they said she was staring at the jury. And what really did it for me is her eyes were black.
25: Yeah.
0: I had no ability to tell the difference between her pupil, her iris, and the whites of her eyes. Her eyes were black.
25: Yeah, and she didn't blink.
0: No, it was giving me the heebie-jeebies.
25: Right. I was reading about this story, and I'll tell you that when this story first broke, it reminded me of many years ago when I was in Houston. And some of you may remember, this is a horrible story, but one of my close friends down there was the first officer on the scene when Andrea Pia Yates murdered her kids. And it's really a horrible story, so I'm not going to go into great detail. But Andrea Pia Yates murdered her kids. She was convicted in the first trial, and then a very high-paid, big-time lawyer jumped in there, got her a new trial, and instead of going to prison, they declared her mentally unfit, I think it was. Or they basically said she was crazy, and they blamed it on postpartum. And so she went to a mental facility in Texas. And if I'm not, I could be mistaken, but she may be out of jail now, or not out of jail, but out of a hospital now, because they were able to, in the second trial, convince the jury that it was postpartum that caused her to do what she did, which is horrible. And very, very good friend of mine was the first officer on scene. And he told me, I'll just say this, and think about this next time you want to hate on a policeman. He told me, he's retired now, and he told me that he sees those kids' faces every day, every day. And that's all I'm going to say. I don't want to go into that. That was such a horrible story. But the reason I bring it up is because Andrea Pia was able to use postpartum to keep her from going to prison for the rest of her life. And I'll have to do a little search here and make sure I know what's going on with her. Something tells me that she eventually was released. But I'll have to look that up. But this story is really horrible because, you know, everything, for some reason, everything turns into something political, right? And with this defense, in this specific case, there's a lot of women coming out of the woodwork to defend this woman. Here is a woman claiming to be an OBGYN. And listen to what she has to say. There's a lot more in this, but there were so many edits. I didn't want to play something that was so edited, because then you might think that I was trying to sneak one over on you or something. Anyway, here we go. This is a woman claiming that she's an OBGYN, and she supports Ms. Clancy.
2: You have galvanized us women in a really powerful way, and I'm not quite ready to tell my story yet, but when I eventually do, it's going to be because you came first, and you showed all of us that we can be honest and we can be real about what we experience as mothers. So thank you. And, you know, I hope that you're seeing our support, because we believe you and we are proud of how hard you advocated and how hard you tried for yourself. And we know you miss those babies every day.
25: Wow. But I'm a guy, so I've never felt this. But I guess my question is, do we need to have a deeper conversation about postpartum? Is this one of those things that maybe we have overlooked that affect women?
3: because, you know, you hear about it, but I don't know. I've always thought that it lasted, you know, a couple months or something. But the more that I've read about it and seen various similar cases, maybe I'm probably wrong. Maybe it's more than months, because some women say that it lasts for years and affects them, you know, as their kids are going to school and stuff, they still feel it. Or do they? Or maybe the husband's ignoring them and not treating them with respect, and that sends them in a tailspin, and they think it's still the post. I don't know. But maybe there needs to be a deeper study, a deeper look, a deeper conversation. Or this woman's just really horrible and she's trying to hide. I don't know. We'll see. It's Chris Baker on News Radio 1110 KFAB. Coming up right after the news, we're going to talk with State Auditor Tom Foley. Mike Foley, excuse me. Anyway, Mike Foley will be with us, maybe uncovering a huge fraud scandal here in Nebraska. And you'll learn all about it right after the news.
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5: Here's a look at how the markets closed today. September corn down 3 3/4 at 5.10 1/4. December down 3 at 5.33 1/2. March down 3 1/2 at 5.47 1/4. September soybeans up 2 1/4 cents to close at 12.56 1/2. November up 2 at 12.68. January up 2 1/4 at 12.83. Soybean meal up 1.60 a ton at 3.40.90. Oil closed 0.75 cents higher at 68.51. December wheat, Chicago up 12.5 at 7.60 3/4, and oats up 1 3/4 at 3.62 1/4. August 5 cattle up $1.82 at 2.20.30. October up 2.15 at 2.12.93. August feeders up $1 at 3.33.75. September up 3.45 at 3.22.45. October lean hogs down 28 cents at 80.62, and December up 23 cents at 71.20. I'm Dwayne Murley.
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12: A desperate search for survivors. I'm Lisa Brady, Fox News. After devastating flash flooding and mudslides along Nepal's border with China.
14: Nobody's ever seen anything quite like that. We're very powerful, strong, strong, well-built buildings were wiped out like they were toothpicks. That's a terrible thing.
12: President Trump says he's offered help, and State Department spokesman Tommy Pigott just telling Fox News.
15: We're in close coordination with the local authorities as they assess their needs. We have already mobilized $500,000 in terms of emergency humanitarian assistance, including shelter, food, sanitation, things that are desperately needed.
12: Pigott says 90 Americans are among hundreds unaccounted for as a round-the-clock search continues. The flooding's already blamed for more than 300 deaths. Nepal and China warning more flooding is possible. President Trump taking questions in the Oval Office after signing an executive order aimed at changing Lake Ontario's name to Lake America as a trade dispute with Canada deepens.
14: We lose on average over the last 15 years $60 billion a year carrying Canada, so we just can't do it anymore. We love the people of Canada.
12: He argues U.S. industries have been treated unfairly. Canada blames U.S. demands for a breakdown in talks. Federal safety investigators flagging communication problems that appear to have allowed a commercial jet and the president's helicopter to get too close earlier this month. The NTSB's preliminary report says Reagan Airport controllers allowed both aircraft to take off at the same time.
16: Following a collision between an Army Black Hawk helicopter and an airliner last year, all takeoffs and landings at the airport are supposed to be halted whenever a helicopter is passing on a conflicting route. Officials say Marine One and the jet were not in danger of colliding, but were less than a mile apart.
12: Fox's Jared Halpern at the White House. The report also says controllers and Marine One pilots had a meeting on communication issues a week before the takeoff incident. The Dow up 104 at the bell. 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
18: Two more suspects are arrested in connection with a shooting earlier this month at the Los Diablos Motorcycle Club. Surveillance video helped identify the suspected shooter and driver. SWAT officers arrested 21-year-old Dejan Taliaferro and 30-year-old Armand Jackson during searches at separate North Omaha homes on Wednesday. Taliaferro faces charges including first-degree assault, while Jackson was booked for accessory to a felony. Police say four people have now been arrested in the case. The Los Diablos clubhouse remains closed due to code violations. Investigators say the case remains active and additional arrests are pending. Nebraska Medicine, Nebraska Medical Center, has again been named one of Becker's Hospital Review's 100 Great Hospitals in America. They are recognized for high-quality patient care, safety, and ongoing improvements. The medical center was singled out for its transplant, infectious disease, and cancer treatment programs, including care provided through the Fred and Pamela Buffett Cancer Center. The ranking considers achievements recognized by major national healthcare organizations. The new pier at River's Edge in Council Bluffs is officially open. It's part of Phase 4 of the project that includes the Adventure Tower and Treetop Walk all along the Missouri River. There'll still be more neighborhood improvements next year, including a nearby children's playground and dog park. I'm Terry Leahy.
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2: Partly cloudy Thursday evening, increasing clouds overnight with a hit or miss thundershower, especially west of Omaha. Low temperatures in the low to mid 60s. We could see a stray shower early on Friday, becoming mostly sunny and warmer in the afternoon. High temperatures in the mid to upper 80s. From the First Alert 6 Weather Center, I'm Chief Meteorologist Matt Serwey.
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0: 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He's not your normal talk show host. But these are not normal times. 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He's back. 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
3: Welcome to the Chris Baker radio program on News Radio 1110 KFAB. A big story popped earlier this week when State Auditor Mike Foley found what could be some rather, well, just some weird spending when it comes to Department of Health and Human Services and programs in the state of Nebraska. Joining us right now, your state auditor and one of the best, I would say, Mike Foley. Good afternoon, sir.
25: I appreciate it.
3: I really appreciate your time today. I know you're at a very important conference, and you stepped out to talk to us, and we really, really appreciate it. I'm looking at this story, and the first thing I think of is we've seen so much about fraud in other states where people are exploiting programs designed to help, you know, especially here in the state of Nebraska, Nebraskans, and I don't like what I'm seeing in this story, but again, I'm not surprised. You have found what to me looks like an amazing story where payments have gone up 600% in healthcare.
25: Yeah, Chris, it's very very disconcerting to see the growth in a particular government program. It's quite frankly, I think it's going to get even bigger because of the aging nature of our population. There are so many people in Nebraska who are Medicaid eligible, and as the years go by, they find themselves in a situation where they can't properly care for themselves. They have nowhere to go. They've outlived their families, and they need a caregiver, which is fine. And there are caregivers out there who want to serve those people. But unfortunately, when you've got a lot of people being served, over 8,600 and growing, you've got about 2,000 caregivers out there in any population that large, you're going to have an element of dishonesty. And people who are trying to bill the state, claiming that they work more than 24 hours in one day, that'd be a pretty neat trick if you could pull that off.
3: Yeah.
25: That's more efficient than the Energizer Bunny. But one person claimed that they worked 47 hours in one day. We're able, because of the resources that we have and the access that we have to government records, we can see where people work. And some of these caregivers are working elsewhere. We can prove it because we pulled their work records. We can see that they're actually working elsewhere while they're claiming to be assisting an elderly person in their home. We can't be two places at once. And, you know, this kind of stuff, I think, well, that only happens in Minnesota. No, it happens in Nebraska. It happens, regrettably, in Nebraska as well. We've got all the same problems that they have in Minnesota, maybe on a smaller scale. I'm definitely sure it's on a smaller scale, but it's all happening here. And it keeps me and my auditor team very, very busy trying to ferret out this stuff and expose it and then take it to the authorities within the government, with HHS or whatever agency that happens to be that we're auditing. In this particular case, we ever did an exit conference with the agency that's been audited. We sat down with some of the leadership of HHS, and it's definitely a little bit different because sometimes you have a pushback from the agency directors saying, okay, thanks, Mike, see you next time, you know, like nonchalant. But the agency director, the program director in this case, took our findings very, very seriously and talked about solutions that he was going to start to put into effect to monitor these caregivers more aggressively. And I felt pretty good about that exit conference. And we didn't you know, slam him or his team as we released this report. We just say, here are the facts, here's what we found. And I did feel pretty good about the team that's running this program. They know they've got a problem. They've got ideas about how to fix it. And that's what it ought to work.
3: Right.
25: And nobody's perfect. There's going to be an element of fraud. There's going to be an element of human error. But at least give me the courtesy of showing me that you understand it and you got ideas about how to fix it. And in this case, they did.
3: We're talking with State Auditor Mike Foley. I just want to ask how this actually works. When you have people who are billing for 24 hours of service or 47 hours of service, the first thing that came to my mind, obviously these people aren't working that many hours, but does this mean that these cases, I'm going to call them, that they're paying for, are they made up, or is there the chance that they're elderly individuals that are waiting for someone to show up and they never do?
25: Well, there are situations like that where an elderly person is waiting to be assisted in some way and nobody shows up. Part of the issue here is that we have so many different providers claiming to be part of these services. HHS often relies on electronic billing systems where the provider will submit electronic invoices for services rendered, and then it's hopefully being reviewed, but many times it's not being reviewed because there's so many invoices. And then the computer system will spit out a payment and pay these people even though they didn't really work those hours. They're just kind of relying on the honesty mm-hmm. of the provider, which is fair enough in most cases. But, again, if you're talking about a large population of anything, there's going to be that element of people who just cheat the system because they know right. how weak the controls are.
3: So,
25: sometimes people ask me, how is it that you're never audited? I mean, I hear you writing up all these people, criticizing all these agencies and getting yourself in the news. What about your office? Who audits Mike Foley? Who audits the state auditor's office? And they probably don't understand or realize that by law, I'm audited every year and by some pretty talented auditors. The Department of Revenue, which is an agency of government that reports directly to the governor, and not every agency director does, but the Department of Revenue director reports directly to the governor. He can be hired or fired at whim by the governor. Anyway, he has auditors on his team, and generally, day in and day out, they're auditing tax returns and corporations and so forth. But once a year, a team of auditors from Charlie River comes to my office, say, okay, it's your turn. You're going to be audited. They say, okay, fine, good enough. When they do their work, I don't hover over them watching how they do the job. They can interview anybody they want to on my team. They can look at any document they want to. I don't know what they're asking my auditors, and I don't know what my auditors are telling them. All I know is they're doing their job professionally, and it's all over. They'll issue a report. And they do, and every year we get glowing reviews from those audit teams because everything's in pristine condition, just as it should be. In addition to that process, there's a peer review process where auditors from other states will travel to an adjoining state or a state not too far away, and they'll come in with a team assisted by a federal auditor, because we audit so much federal money, the federal government has a stake in all this. That team will come in here and audit my operation. They'll look at some of the audit reports, look at all of our work papers. They'll interview my staff confidentially without me being there to monitor what's being asked or what's being said. They can talk to anybody on my staff if they want to. They can look at any of our documents. And again, we get rave reviews. So mm-hmm. I want the public to understand, Mike fully gets audited just like everybody else.
3: Right.
25: So when an agency director gets a word that they're going to be audited, just... and take comfort knowing that you're not alone. Everybody's subject to audit. When you're in the government circle, you're going to be audited someday. That's just your turn.
3: Right. We're talking with State Auditor Mike Foley. In the story that led me to this, it talks about how the rates have gone up, or the number of people being served have gone up 600%. And I see that there's 2,000 providers. Have you seen an increase in providers that equal that 600% increase?
25: Yes. The cost of running this program has gone up 65% just in 2 years. You know, 600 or 700% over a decade, but 65% just in 2 years. That's not sustainable. How are we going to afford this? This is paid for with a mix of federal and state tax dollars. The federal government just crossed over the $40 trillion deficit mark. $40 trillion. It costs more than $1 trillion a year just to service the federal debt. We're going to hit a tipping point. And then the federal government's going to start pulling back on some of these programs. And we rely on them. People in our state rely on them. And all of a sudden, we can figure out, who's going to pay for all this stuff? Well, and who's going to serve all the, who's going to be the provider? Because there's a tremendous workforce shortage in our state. Who's going to serve all these elderly people and disabled people who need these kind of services? We've got some big challenges in front of us.
3: How does one become a provider? Is that a... do they have to go through a bunch of checks, or does someone that maybe owns a company that provides these services, do they just sign on, or what's the process to become a provider?
25: Yeah, they can contact HHS, and there's an application process. There's probably not a lot of review. They would do a criminal background check, certainly, but there wouldn't be a lot of review and a lot of training. They just give them the parameters of what's expected. In many cases, it's a family member who's trying to assist another family member. That's allowable under certain circumstances. But when you've got that many providers and a lot of turnover within the program, it's very, very difficult to make sure that the people really know what they're doing and if they're going to show up and actually provide the services that are needed by these elderly people.
3: Right.
25: And that's just one audit. Of course, we need to get another audit just a week ago or a hospital. Hospital situation in Friend in Alaska. And the chief administrator of that hospital had access to the hospital's credit card. And these rural hospitals, my goodness, there's several dozen rural hospitals. They're just teetering on the brink of insolvency. In this case, the top administrator had the credit card, and he went wild with it. He was golfing in Colorado and Florida and Nebraska, obviously, and other places in between. And racking up these ridiculous credit card charges and having the hospital pay for them. And when we did that audit, we learned that there were actually two different credit cards. He claimed that one of those credit cards was inoperable because it had been shut down. It wasn't true. He was still using that credit card. And there was a lot of extravagances and getting streaming services and personal services for himself.
3: So what's going to happen? what's going to happen to these people? I mean, when you start linking, like, for example, the person who claims they work 47 hours in one day, or this hospital administrator, are they being referred for criminal charges? Is anybody going to jail?
25: Absolutely, they will be. Within it's an HHS program, the first course of action is to contact their program integrity unit, which is a separate unit within HHS, to start pursuing the improprieties. And then they can make referrals to the county attorney or to even to the attorney general if it's large enough and get a prosecution. That does happen in real life. Well, now, in the case of the hospital administrator in Friend, Nebraska, Friend, located in Saline County, and we're having conversations with the Saline County attorney and providing him all of our documentation, work papers, and so forth. And we've got a tremendous track record of success, of getting successful prosecutions because of the work that we do in building the case. We don't go public with a report if we can't support our work. That'd be very damaging to me personally and to my office if we were to make an allegation against somebody that just didn't stick. So we got a lot of reviews, a lot of chances to double-check our work and so forth. And then we present a draft report to the agency itself and say, here, this is what we're going to say. Next week, this is going public. This is what we're going to say. If we're wrong, this is your last chance. Tell us we're wrong. And when we did that, in the case of the Friend hospital administrator, he walked out the door and resigned. And now the Saline County attorney has that on his desk, and we'll see where it goes from there. But in the office, some of my auditors post pictures of all the people that have been successfully prosecuted because of their work. And one of these guys is running out of wall space because he's got so many pictures up on his wall. He's been around a long time.
3: I like that. Well, you know, good, because we always hear these stories of all this crazy fraud, and it goes back to some guy or someone or some company, but we rarely, not in Nebraska, but just I'm speaking generally, you rarely hear of them going to jail. But it sounds to me like you're not going to take any prisoners on this stuff. You never have. So I feel confident there will be some people heading to the Hooskow.
25: Oh, they very definitely do go to jail. I can assure you of that. we're serious about building the cases and working as closely as we can with those prosecutors to help them close the deal and put these people away.
3: You know, I thought of this. Do you think you could maybe, as you prosecute people and get them convicted, could you get them to sign their picture up on the wall? That might, you know, that could add some value, you know, and raise.
25: Yeah.
3: All right.
25: This is real life. We had a case a number of years ago where we caught a guy embezzling, and he served 2.5 years in prison. When he got out, he called me and said, "Do you have any job openings? Because I know how these fraudsters work, and I can come and work in your office." I said, "No, I don't think that's going to work. I don't think I can hire you."
3: Wow.
25: It really happened.
3: I don't doubt it. All right. Mike Foley, State Auditor Mike Foley, thank you so much. You've always been diligent, doing a great job, and thanks a lot. Really appreciate your time on the show today.
25: Thanks so much for the time. God bless. Take care.
3: God bless, sir. All right, there he is. State Auditor Mike Foley. That guy has always been nails when it comes to this stuff. So hopefully we'll see some people go to jail. What kind of idiot says, yeah, I work 47 hours in one day? Maybe he had 3 or 4 people in the room, so he charged for each one, right? That's how they do it now, isn't it? A la carte? Yeah, I got room for another one right over here. All right, it is the Chris Baker Radio program. Your money's really important. These programs are really important, and fraud can't stand it because, like Mike Foley said, eventually we're going to run out of money. It's a Chris Baker Radio show. Boy, that's a real nice positive note to end the segment on. 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

0: Whenever I see fights online like that, there's always one guy who is just getting pummeled the whole time. I've never seen even street fight.
1: He's not giving up, though. But so I'm sitting here looking at this. I'm looking at the video, right, and picture. You're sitting in at the intersection. Maybe you're somebody who, like, one guy, he's got stuff to do. So he's going around him. But there's a truck, a couple other cars, a couple cars pulled off. And what do you do? I mean, like, if you're in your car, should you go and try to break up the fight? Should you?
0: No.
1: I mean, my conscience says you should probably try to go get them to stop fighting before somebody gets killed. But on the other hand, what if you jump out there and try to get them to stop fighting, and next thing you know, they start beating you up?
0: Yeah, no kidding. I'm not getting in there.
1: I can't decide if that guy's fighting in his boxer shorts because he lost his pants, or if that was just his attire. Like, the one guy's like, man, you idiots, get out of the way. I got stuff to do. The guy goes, literally, we have to put this up on the page.
0: I'm trying to figure out. I'm trying to be investigative, a little detective here, trying to figure out where this is at, but it's kind of tough to tell.
1: It looks like a familiar Omaha street, like Maple, maybe.
0: Maple. I was thinking maybe Center near Rockbrook Village. But then I don't know. This is
1: I don't think that's it. I'm trying to figure out. Look at us. Listen to us. Here's a guy getting the living snot kicked out of him in the middle of the street, and all we can think of is, hey, what street is that? Where is that? I'm trying to figure out what street that is. And what's funny is there's a guy in a truck, and he's pulling a trailer with some kind of heavy equipment on it, and he's just sitting there watching the fight, just hanging out, probably getting paid by the hour. Good for him. But holy cow, man. I don't know what those guys are fighting. Why'd you send that to me, Peyton? Now I'm going to be distracted trying to figure out what street that is. What is the etiquette? We should ask Miss Manners. Like, what is the etiquette if you pull up, say, at an intersection and couple of people are fighting it out in the intersection? What is the etiquette? Is it the person to the right breaks up the fight? Or, you know, is that do you yield to the, do you have to stop like it's a school bus? I wonder what exactly the law would be on that.
0: Yeah, I just know for me, I'm not getting out of the car. I'm staying in.
1: Wow.
0: I might not drive by.
1: I feel bad for that guy. Guy's getting pummeled. I would like to know what it's about.
0: Right? Were they in the car? Did they get out of the car? Nothing is ever worth getting out of your car in a road rage incident.
1: No, not at all.
0: Unless you get in an accident, then you got to pull over. Don't drive away.
1: Yeah, then you have to say, okay, here's my stuff, there's your stuff, adios. And then you can yell at them later in court. All right, it's Chris Baker here. Wow, our city. Whatever. 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By the way, if you happen to see this fight, please let us know what street it was on. And I'd like to know what weight class those two guys are in. They seem to be in similar weight class. So anyway, all right, enough of this. Chris Baker Show, News Radio 1110, KFAB.
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10: Fox News, I'm John Saucier. President Trump signing an executive order renaming Lake Ontario to Lake America as the United States and Canada escalate a trade war after talks to reach a deal collapse.
11: People, oftentimes, they'll ask me, who's the worst to deal with on trade? And I said, that's easy, Canada. They are the worst, and they feel entitled, and just we can't have that.
10: Canadian Prime Minister Mark Carney accused the administration of trying to destroy Canada's major industries. The Federal Reserve, with its annual economic policy symposium in Jackson Hole, Wyoming. The president of the Fed Bank of Cleveland, Beth Hammack, telling Fox Business she thinks the job market's doing well, but there needs to be a stronger effort to deal with inflation.
12: I think we've seen inflation above target for too long. I'm not seeing tension in the mandate. Again, we're doing well on the labor side, not so well on the inflation side. And I think we need to put some restrictiveness back into policy.
10: Good day for the tech sector on Wall Street. The Nasdaq closed up over 400 points. 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
14: Partly cloudy Thursday evening, increasing clouds overnight with a hit or miss thundershower, especially west of Omaha. Low temperatures in the low to mid 60s. We could see a stray shower early on Friday, becoming mostly sunny and warmer in the afternoon. High temperatures in the mid to upper 80s. From the First Alert 6 Weather Center, I'm Chief Meteorologist Matt Serwee.
15: 83 degrees across the metro in Omaha, Council Bluffs, and Lincoln.
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16: 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Hi, it is the Chris Baker radio program. And so far we talked to Mike Foley. Then we talked about a video where two guys are fighting in the street here in Omaha. I've already had two spy reports that say that that was over off of Ames Avenue. I don't know. It looked a little too wide open for that. But like I know every inch of this town. Come on. I know how to get to work and I know how to get home. Anyway, all right, we got a mystery. Got a mystery, Peyton. Mystery time on the Chris Baker radio program. A mystery, mystery. So yesterday, a story came out. No, let me back up. So yesterday, a story comes out that two high-ranking Secret Service members were suspended. Then later we learned, you may remember a few weeks ago, there was some guy lurking around Trump's golf exotic joint there in Los Angeles. And if you remember, this guy was casing the place, looking at the place, walking around, identified himself as a federal law enforcement officer. Well, he wasn't, and he's not. And now this guy is in custody. So the guy in custody is a former U.S. Marine. He was arrested at Trump's Los Angeles area golf course. And we found out last night he had a book of over 200 pages of sketches and measurements and also Melania Trump's schedule, which that's not, I mean, apparently he had her very detailed schedule, where she was going to be, how she was going to get there, where they were going to take her in, take her out, all that, the big security stuff. So this guy's a Marine, and I'm reading last night that in this book it had very detailed sketches. Like, for example, he had sketched a map of the entire golf course. He had sketched out a map of the grounds around the golf course, the buildings, all that stuff. And as I'm reading it, it makes me think of, you know, all the stuff I read when I'm about to go to bed at night about all these tough guy sniper gunfighters and all that kind of crap, because I find it fascinating. And one of the things that they do, like, for example, snipers and stuff, is that they draw out the target area, and they do recon, and they measure distances, and have avenues of escape and avenues to enter and all these very important details, and they're usually written down and sketched in a book. I actually have one of those books. It's totally blank because, like a, you know, like a typical grown man, I needed to get the sniper book for deer season because I wanted to make sure that I knew everything about where I was going to be hunting deer, right? And there's nothing's ever been written in that book. It's just sitting there gathering dust. But anyway, well, this guy, unlike me, did a lot of work. So as I'm reading about there, the details of the book are not exactly thorough, but if you read it, you can kind of piece it together. And so it looks to me like this guy didn't just drive up and start drawing a couple of pictures and then he got arrested. It looks to me, seems to me, that this guy did some what I would call professional surveillance, recon, that kind of stuff, using those words, recon. And then today I read that the Secret Service communications chief apparently, some suspect that the Melania schedule came from him. And that is why he has been suspended. And then why do people think that? Well, because how does a random guy end up with the kind of information that is the First Lady's schedule? Detailed schedule. And so those details of what is in this guy's book pop in the media a day after the head of communications for the U.S. Secret Service is suspended. Am I exaggerating putting all of this together? In other words, you think there's some moles in there in D.C. that have bad intent? I don't want to think that. I like to imagine everybody that serves us being the most utmost credible and trustworthy individual, just like the Secret Service, right? It's not easy to become a Secret Service guy.
1: No, and somebody like her and her schedule, it's not like she's got a job that she leaves for at the same time every day and gets home at the same time every day and goes and shops at the same grocery store. You know, a schedule like hers is, I mean, it changes on the hour.
16: Right. I mean, you're talking about the First Lady and the President. No matter who's holding that office at whatever time, the security is intense and the planning is intense. Moving the president is very intense, but what people may not think about is the First Lady, it's the same thing. It's not as if they say, well, we're going to make sure the president's okay. By the way, you're the bodyguard for the First Lady. Anyway, so go ahead and enjoy shopping, and maybe you can help her pick some outfits or whatever. No, it's a very, intense detail. So some are now speculating that when the communications chief gets suspended and within 24 hours you find out that a guy who was arrested at the Trump golf course, who, by the way, identified himself as a federal officer. And, of course, the other federal officers said, no, you're not. I've seen there's a picture. He had a short AR, and he had, I think he had a Glock, and then he had a badge, right? And the badge looks like any other law enforcement badge. You can actually buy badges now that look exactly like a U.S. Secret Service badge, an FBI badge, all that stuff. You can buy them, and they're not, they don't say FBI, but it looks exactly like it. It usually says something like home front security, you know, and it's not homeland. It's just home front. We're watching over the front yard, right? Home front security or bail enforcement agent. That's a big one. A lot of guys, you know, they want to be the bounty hunter, right? So they can go buy that badge, bail enforcement agent. But if you're not close up, you can't tell. So in theory, this guy could walk around in that restricted area. And if, you know, some average everyday worker sees him and just goes, hey, what are you doing? And the guy can just flash the badge, go, yeah, I'm here. I'm official. And just move on. But when you have that kind of information in a book where you're sketching out every hole of the golf course, entrances, exits, distances, that sounds a little creepy to me. So what am I getting to? Here's the latest in this story. A judge yesterday suspended criminal charges against a former U.S. Marine arrested at the President Donald Trump golf course, blah, blah, blah, blah, blah. So the judge suspended the charges because they want to send him to get the analysis of a psychiatrist, try to decide if he's crazy or not. Okay, why did the judge do that? The judge did that because the suspect told the judge that he was crazy. So the judge said, oh, you're crazy. All right, well, let's go do an examination. I got a theory behind that, too. I'll share that to you next, or with you next, on News Radio 1110 KFAB.
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8: Good afternoon. Got slow traffic out there. If you're on JFK US 75 northbound between Capehart Road and Cornhusker, it's starting to build. Also, we have a couple of closures out there until 9:30 this evening. Closed due to Salt Company Fall Kickoff, Nicholas Street both directions, east and westbound, west of 42nd and 45th. That's a look at traffic. I'm Laura Nicole.
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16: All right, here we go. 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So I have another Trump assassination theory. Some can call it a scam, whatever. I don't care what you call it, but something's not right here, okay? So we had a guy that was arrested a while back at the Trump golf course in Los Angeles. We find out yesterday, first of all, the Secret Service communications chief, Anthony Googly Leamy. How do you say that, Peyton? Googly Leamy. I don't know how you say it. Googly Leamy. I guess that's it. I don't know.
1: I think that's the one.
16: That could be it, yeah. Anyway, so he got suspended. And at the same time, we find out that a guy who was creeping around with fake law enforcement ID and a rifle and a fake badge and a book with 200 pages of sketches, measurements, distances, entrances, exits. It was definitely a reconnaissance book. And this guy now is in custody, but he is now being mentally evaluated because he told the judge that he was crazy. And I don't know why that kind of surprises me that a judge would say, oh, you're crazy. Okay, well, let's get you examined. Because one part of me would think that the judge would say, well, if you're crazy, how do you know if you're telling me you're crazy? But I'm not a judge. And the judge probably thought, you know what? I'm not going to argue with this jackass. Let's just send him in there and let the shrinks have a shot at him. But here's what I wonder. Ready for the conspiracy? If any of you, I'm sure many of you, are familiar with the Sheriff of Baghdad. I just had his name on the tip of my tongue. John Schreck. What is it?
1: McPhee?
16: Yeah.
1: McPhee?
16: Yeah. He told a story in an interview of how when he was with Delta Force, CIA, whatever super spooky organization, that they would send him on missions in Afghanistan all by himself, and he would mix with the locals, and he would have to deal with the locals, but he can't speak any of their language. So he would act like he couldn't speak at all. He would just grunt and yell in their face, and they would say, all right, well, that guy's just whacked out, and they would leave him alone, and they would ignore him. So if you are a guy on a mission to do something horrible, don't you think it would kind of follow the process to try to say you're crazy? Because since this story broke, there have been several news organizations referring to him as a mental patient. But I don't know. I could be wrong, but I don't remember hearing that that guy was ever institutionalized or if he was discharged from the Marines because of that. I haven't read or heard any of that. I'm not saying it ain't out there. I'm just saying I haven't seen it. But if you're a bad guy who draws intricate sketches to help you do something incredibly horrible, would it make sense that you would want them to think you're crazy? No? Okay. 402-558-1110. Peyton agrees. It is a Chris Baker radio program. You can also use your talk back if you like. That's right there on your iHeart app up in the right. You'll see a little microphone. You can poke on it and say whatever it is you would like to say, and we'd love to play it. Or, you know, you can send us an email, chris@kfab.com. But in this story, something doesn't, it just doesn't add up to me. Because if the guy's crazy, then wouldn't he be doing crazy things when they arrested him? Even though he did say he was a federal agent, or he identified himself as a Secret Service agent or some kind of federal agent. But that would play into the crazy thing. So there's a picture of him going around, the alleged assassin. There's a picture of him going around the web, and he's wearing a giant blanket in court. And what that is, if I'm not mistaken, is a giant bulletproof item. Sometimes they do that with prisoners. They put them in a bulletproof, like a blanket looking thing. Well, why would it be a blanket? Because they can't have one that fits everybody. So they can have one for everybody's size. So they just get one big giant blanket, and depending on whatever size you are, it doesn't matter. They're just going to smother you in it, and you're going to walk around in it. And that's what that guy's doing. So this is interesting. And then when the Secret Service guy gets suspended, all we can do is guess that no one was supposed to have that schedule for the first lady. I mean, wouldn't that apply? Makes sense to me. You don't want to, you know, you don't say, okay, here's the first lady's schedule. Don't give it to anybody except, unless you got a buddy that thinks it's cool, you can give it to him or her or whatever. All right. My name is Chris Baker, and I'm your host, always finding bizarre stuff to talk about. Guy got arrested, by the way, in D.C. for having a weapon. Have you heard about this one? Oh, this guy's great. I was going to play his audio, but he cusses so much, there's no way I could ever edit it. He was arrested for having a guillotine.
1: Are we in France in the 1700s? The guillotine?
16: Well, you know, the moon bats love the guillotine. They like to bring the guillotine out. But apparently this guy was driving around D.C. with a guillotine in the bed of a pickup truck. And he had it parked next to the Capitol. And for some reason, I guess he crossed some crazy line. And they busted him. So he is a tattoo artist from California who apparently brought his guillotine to D.C. Well, you can't have a gun there, I don't think. So, I mean, I guess a guillotine makes no sense. But I've never heard of a guy getting arrested for having a guillotine. Did he have a permit, I wonder?
1: His truck?
16: Yeah, in his truck. Well, I mean, they don't make a holster.
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21: The jury is done for the day. I'm Lisa Brady, Fox News. The judge in the Massachusetts murder trial of Lindsay Clancy, charged with killing her three young children, sending jurors home for the night just over 3 hours after deliberations began. The defense argues Clancy suffered a psychotic break after being misdiagnosed and overmedicated, strangling the children just before jumping out a second floor window in 2023. But Plymouth County Assistant DA Jennifer Sprague says there are multiple red flags over Clancy's claim a voice told her to do it.
24: She only heard the voice one time. She never heard it before, and she hasn't heard it since. So how that works. It's a red flag that she's making up the voice.
21: Sprague also using her closing argument to detail Clancy's planning and decision-making on the day of the killings.
25: This jury must now decide, is Lindsay Clancy criminally responsible for killing her three children, Cora, Dawson, and Callan? Specifically, did the prosecution prove beyond a reasonable doubt that she had the substantial capacity to understand the killings were wrong and to control her actions?
21: Fox's Brian Yenis at the courthouse in Plymouth. The jury is also allowed to consider manslaughter instead of murder. This could deepen the trade dispute with Canada.
26: We're going to be changing the name of Lake Ontario, effective immediately, to Lake America.
21: President Trump signing an executive order that Canada does not have to follow. That Great Lake is a border between Canada and New York. The president has argued Canada treats the U.S. unfairly on trade. Canada blames U.S. demands for the recent breakdown in trade talks. Americans are among the hundreds missing after deadly flooding in Nepal along the border with China.
27: We have 90 Americans that are currently unaccounted for that we're in coordination with local authorities to try to locate.
21: State Department spokesman Tommy Pigott says no American casualties are confirmed. That flooding is blamed for more than 300 deaths. 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
10: It's 402, 83 in Omaha Council Bluffs, 84 in Lincoln. I'm Terry Leahy, News Radio 1110 KFAB. Two more suspects are arrested in connection with a shooting earlier this month at the Los Diablos Motorcycle Club.
29: Surveillance video helped identify the suspected shooter and driver. SWAT officers arrested 21-year-old Dejan Taliaferro and 30-year-old Armand Jackson during searches at separate North Omaha homes yesterday. Taliaferro faces charges including first-degree assault, while Jackson was booked for accessory to a felony. Police say four people have now been arrested in the case, but Los Diablos Clubhouse remains closed due to code violations. I'm Craig Evans.
10: Investigators say the case remains active and additional arrests are pending. Nebraska Medicine, Nebraska Medical Center has again been named one of Becker's Hospital Review's 100 Great Hospitals in America. They are recognized for high-quality patient care, safety, and ongoing improvement. The medical center was singled out for its transplant, infectious disease, and cancer treatment programs, including care provided through the Fred and Pamela Buffett Cancer Center. The ranking considers achievements recognized by major national healthcare organizations. The new pier at Council Bluffs River's Edge Park is officially open. It's part of the Phase 4 of the project that includes the Adventure Tower and Treetop Walk all along the Missouri River. There will be more neighborhood improvements next year on that side of the Missouri, including a nearby children's playground and dog park. I'm Terry Leahy.
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3: Watch out for a closure due to the Farmers Market in Council Bluffs. First Avenue, both east and westbound, is closed between 6th and Pearl due to the Farmers Market. It's going to reopen at 8:30 p.m. And this one should wrap up at 9:30. Nicholas Street, both directions, east and westbound, between 42nd and 45th for the Salt Company Fall Kickoff. That's a look at traffic. I'm Laura Nicole.
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8: Partly cloudy Thursday evening, increasing clouds overnight with a hit or miss thundershower, especially west of Omaha. Low temperatures in the low to mid 60s. We could see a stray shower early on Friday, becoming mostly sunny and warmer in the afternoon. High temperatures in the mid to upper 80s. From the First Alert 6 Weather Center, I'm Chief Meteorologist Matt Serwey.
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2: 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He's not your normal talk show host. 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
32: News Radio 1110 KFAB, Chris Baker Show, and here we go in the 4 o'clock hour. Let's see, get you up to date. Nationally, Lindsey Clancy, that trial has gone to the jury, and the jury has been excused for the day. Peyton, I'm going to go ahead and make a prediction. And it doesn't matter if I'm right or wrong, but I think I'm going to make this prediction, all right? I'm going to make the prediction that Lindsey Clancy will be found not guilty.
9: Interesting.
32: Yeah.
9: And is that your belief, or do you think that's just
32: my gut?
9: Your gut? Like,
32: that's my gut.
9: That's not necessarily what you want. That's just what you think is going to happen.
32: Yeah, I do. I believe that because there's a lot of people who are very loud and they're making an enormous amount of noise in her favor, right? Like we played this audio earlier. This is a OBGYN, allegedly. And she sent out a message to Lindsey Clancy. And here it is.
33: You have galvanized us women in a really powerful way. And I'm not quite ready to tell my story yet, but when I eventually do, it's going to be because you came first. And you showed all of us that we can be honest and we can be real about what we experience as mothers.
32: Ooh.
33: So thank you.
32: Wow.
33: And, you know, I hope that you're seeing our support because we believe you and we are proud of how hard you advocated and how hard you tried for yourself. And we know you miss those babies every day.
32: Yeah, that's a drag. I bet she does miss her babies. Too bad she killed them. That could have gotten in the way. But I think that the postpartum defense is going to work. And maybe it's applicable. I don't know. But I think that the jury is going to see it that way.
9: I've never been a jury. I've never been ordered for court duty or anything like that. How much access do these jurors have to social media or online resources?
32: Well, when you are a member of a jury, you're not allowed to you're not supposed to watch the news. You're not supposed to talk about the case. In some accounts, jurors are sequestered, and depending on the trial and what all is involved. But sometimes a jury is actually sequestered, and so they put them up in a hotel. They bring them into the trial every day. They feed them and all that stuff. Some juries do go home, but you have very strict instructions on. You can't talk to the other jurors about the case. You can't talk to family members about the case. If I remember right, they don't want you watching television news. They don't want anything interfering with your judgment or anything that could sway your opinion other than the attorneys. Yeah. So here's some audio that I think is rather interesting. This case is being debated now all over the world. So apparently the Brits got into an argument over this horrible case. Let's enjoy this.
0: These are man-hating women that are standing outside. This is what it's about. They think the husband did it. They're crazy. They've lost their mind.
6: Do you know why they're waving for a murderer? Do you know why the woman is in a wheelchair? Did you even notice that she's
0: couldn't care less. She's a murderer.
6: Because she jumped out the window after this happened.
0: So she should have. I'd have pushed her. They say that Lindsay was in psychosis. I think these women are suffering some from psychosis. They've been watching too many true crime Netflix dramas. This is a murderer who strangled her children one by one. One of the boys ran away and she chased him down and killed him.
6: What you just said was absolutely disgusting.
0: Thank
6: and you.
0: You
6: should be ashamed of yourself.
0: Thank you.
6: And you can hear that he's not. Okay?
0: Why? Because it's true.
6: You clearly don't care, so pipe down. You know many women that this has happened to. No, they did not kill their children, but they also, what you failed to mention.
0: Well, they should be commended because they didn't.
6: Be quiet, please. I've had it with you.
0: Oh, my God. They should be commended. They didn't kill their children. She's a murderer. These women are cheering.
32: All right, so that's the Brits going at it. And in the Andrea Pia Yates case that I referenced earlier that I really don't want to talk about the details of, she chased one of her kids, had to chase him down, and that's all I'm going to say. But she ended up in a psychiatric ward. And, you know, look up Andrea Pia Yates and see if she's – what's up with her. I think she's free now. In fact, if I'm not mistaken, I believe I saw a story where Andrea Pia Yates was free and was looking to start a new family. All right, Peyton's looking it up right now. This is a horrible case, by the way. It's really terrible. My friend with the Houston Police Department told me he sees these kids' faces every day. All right, Peyton's looking it up. Usually he's faster.
9: She is not out yet.
32: No.
9: Does not have a release date.
32: Mm-hmm.
9: And
32: is she still in the mental hospital?
9: Yes.
32: Mm-hmm. Mm-hmm.
9: Yes.
32: Okay. All right, so she's not out yet. But she's also not in prison.
9: Correct.
32: So I would think that the digs in a mental health facility are a lot better than the digs in prison. So, okay. But anyway, she was found not guilty by reason of insanity. I think her attorney, I'm not going to get deep into it. I don't even want to talk about that story. That story is a nightmare, a nightmare of nightmares. So, based on the Andrea Pia Yates case, I think that Lindsey Clancy is going to be found not guilty by reason of insanity. And I would say this as well, women, ladies, girls, we love you. We love you so much. Please tell us when you're having these problems. Please tell us. You know, I had a friend in Houston, and his wife was going through postpartum, and she became she became obsessed with doing every – she had to go through a whole performance to do anything. Like if she was going to pick up the baby, she'd have to pick up the baby, rock it three times, and then set it down and again establish where she was going with the baby and then pick it up again and rock it three times. And when I say rock, I'm talking about her rocking back and forth. And she just, it was like she was obsessive compulsive, and she had to do that every time she dealt with the baby for like 2 months until she finally snapped out of that. So I think sounds to me like he got off pretty good on that. You know, he didn't lose any kids. But because of the Andrea Pia case, I will not be surprised if this woman ends up with a not guilty by reason of insanity. Just too many women are on her side.
9: Yeah. That's why I have a hard time believing with these jurors. I know they're not supposed to, but I open up any app on my phone, and within 3 to 5 scrolls, I'm seeing something about it.
32: Right. Women who, and you know, again, ladies, girls, please tell us. Tell us, and when I mean us, I'm saying men. And when I say us, also, I mean really manly men. In fact, I'm, well, never mind. Tell us, please, just tell us, all right? We'll do whatever you need us to do. And by the way, some of you women out there don't think, cool. Oh, I don't know. I'm so depressed. I need somebody to do the dishes. Oh, I'm depressed. I need somebody to cook. Hey, we'll do that. If that's what it takes, we'll do it. Just tell us. Ask us. Please let us help you. Because it's important. Like, here's another girl shows up on the social media. She's walking with a baby, right? She's got that strap thing where the baby's strapped to her. And I watch this video, and I got to be honest, Peyton, I'm wondering if there's really a baby in there. I don't know. You never can tell. But listen to this lady.
33: You know, the postpartum intrusive thoughts are getting bad when you're baby wearing and you walk past one of these tree chopping, terrifying devices and you imagine yourself like tripping and the baby shooting out of my carrier and flying into the tree chopper when it's on. Just me or anyone else?
32: Wow. She says suffering from postpartum and she's got a baby strapped to the front of her, and she's walking by a wood chipper and thinking of having an accident where the baby accidentally flies out of the harness or whatever they call it and goes right into the wood chipper.
9: It doesn't sound like it's in the way of a protective anxiety. Like, I want to keep my baby safe at all times. I don't want to hurt my baby.
32: Mm-hmm.
9: It didn't come off that way.
32: No. It almost came off spiteful.
9: Right. I was trying to give it the benefit of the doubt the first time I saw it. Like, I don't want to hurt my baby.
32: Right.
9: No.
32: That's not what she's saying.
9: That's not the impression.
32: She's saying, I'm thinking about throwing it in a wood chipper, even though I know I can't. That's one of those things. Man. Well, listen, again, girls, please tell us. Tell us you're going through this. Tell us what you're thinking. Because we'll help you. All right. And by the way, you guys, stick around. All right. When you get women pregnant, stick around a while. Okay. You're not Johnny Appleseed out there just throwing seeds around and frolicking around the country. All right. There's obligations that come with that. You owe that woman to be there to help raise that apple tree or whatever your favorite tree is. Anyway, I'm Chris Baker, and I've been married 27 years, and it's awesome. I love it. I love being married. So, you know what? Yeah, I can throw some advice out. It's News Radio 1110 KFAB.
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3: Good afternoon. Watch out for a couple of wrecks out there. Sorensen Parkway at Winninghoff Road and one more Maple Street westbound at 72nd. And more slow traffic out there. 75 northbound between Cape Hard Road and Cornhusker and 75 southbound between Childs and Highway 370. That's a look at traffic. I'm Laura Nicole.
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32: News Radio 1110, KFAB. Hello there. It's the Chris Baker Radio program. And, 4:21 here in the afternoon on the Chris Baker Show. Uh-oh, now, Peyton, we have an anonymous caller. Is that what we have, an anonymous caller? Super secret? All right. Hang on a second. Peyton and I have to put on our official KFAB blindfolds because we don't want to know who this anonymous caller may be. Go right ahead. Anonymous caller. Hi.
23: Hello.
32: Hi there.
23: I just have a comment.
32: Yes.
23: Hello. I just have a comment about what you guys were just saying about the woman and the wood chipper.
32: Mm-hmm.
23: And I just had a big discussion about this last night, so it was fresh in my mind, but I think you've interpreted it completely wrong.
32: Mm-hmm.
23: I have had those kind of intrusive thoughts. I mean, I'm old now. I don't have a little one, but they're just like intrusive, meaning you dream up something completely impossible that's not going to happen, just like she said. Have you ever had those thoughts that somehow, you know, this is going to happen and it's going to lead to that? And a lot of moms and women have those, unfortunately. Mm-hmm. But it has nothing to do. She didn't say, man, I am about tempted to throw this little blankety blank in that chipper. You know what I mean? It was like, do you guys ever have these thoughts that are kind of like wanting to see if anybody has these bizarre thoughts?
4: Mm-hmm.
23: That's honestly what I think that woman was saying.
4: You know what? I think you just enlightened our audience, number one. And number two, you proved that women communicate on a totally different level.

0: roll up to a stop. That's my biggest urge.
1: Wow. Boy,
0: you see why I'm a nominal?
1: You know, I got to tell you, I'm starting to have that let's do something crazy idea thing where, boy, I'm telling you that. Whew. Man, now I'm thinking, ma'am. Now, let me ask you this. If you were to do that, would you wear a helmet?
0: No, I wouldn't get that crazy. I'd like to wake them up a little bit.
1: You just want to run into people and go, hey, get out of the way.
0: The ones that deserve it. We all know.
1: Exactly. We know. All right. Well, thank you so much, anonymous caller. I really appreciate it. I don't know if I can hang up on you because I have my KFAB blindfold on, and I don't know if I can find the right button here on the phone. Let's see. Here we go. Nope, that's not it. Wait a minute. Oh, here it is right here. There it goes. Okay. Take the blindfold off next time. Hit the wrong button. Sorry. You know, now here we go. Here go the ideas. Do you ever have any weirdness like that, Peyton? You ever like to have this weird urge to do something? Because here's what I'm thinking. It would be fun to just set up a night where people get to do, like I get to throw a drink in somebody's face, which won't be as fun, but we let her go crash into people in a big, nice Lincoln. Who would like to donate a nice Lincoln with suicide doors? That'd be even better. There's something to do with that. There's a TV show in that. Just once. I think I pitched that show already. Anyway, I don't know. People have weird urges. And you know what? Let's listen to that lady again, because maybe our mysterious unknown caller was 100% correct. So we'll listen to this again.
2: You know, the postpartum intrusive thoughts are getting bad when you're baby wearing and you walk past one of these tree chopping, terrifying devices, and you imagine yourself like tripping and the baby shooting out of my carrier and flying into the tree chopper when it's on. Just me or anyone else?
1: Wow. All right, you know what? I say our mysterious unknown super caller is correct, Peyton. I agree with the caller now. She's just telling you about bizarre thoughts she has with the postpartum thing. All right, number one, don't do that. You know, maybe we get a wood chipper and just get some rubber dolls and let women throw the dolls in the wood chipper. Hmm. And then with all the chipped up dolls, we take that and repave the alley out back.
3: It definitely needs a repaving.
1: Fill in some chuck holes. By the way, the U.S. Olympic diving team will be taking some practice in one of the chuck holes right behind our our studio. Anyway, all right, it's Chris Baker here on News Radio 1110 KFAB.
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10: President Trump escalating his dispute with Canada over the ongoing trade war. He's renaming one of the Great Lakes.
11: President Trump signed an executive order directing the federal government to rename Lake Ontario Lake America.
12: We have a gulf and we have a lake. Now all we need is an ocean.
11: The name change comes amid an escalating trade dispute with Canada. Both governments raising tariffs on each other and talks to reset a trade framework have stalled.
10: Fox's Jared Halpern at the White House. Nearly 400 people are dead after an earthquake, mudslide, mass flooding in the mountainous communities near the Nepal-China border. State Department spokesperson Tommy Pickett.
13: We have 90 Americans that are currently unaccounted for that we're in coordination with local authorities to try to locate.
10: In total, more than 1,400 are missing. 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
15: 83 degrees at Omaha Council Bluffs. Lincoln has 85. I'm Terry Leahy. News Radio, 1110 KFAB. Nebraska's share of the multi-state $18 billion settlement with Meta Platforms is over $201 million. In addition, Meta must also implement a series of safety measures for children on Facebook and Instagram. Now the focus is on other platforms, such as Snapchat, TikTok, and YouTube.
16: We've got a pending lawsuit against TikTok. That's going to trial in April. We are working on YouTube. Snap is another one. This is an industry-wide approach. Certainly, the injunctive relief with Meta gives a good framework, and you very well might see other industry participants, and I think you'll see other states push those participants to actually agree to the same kinds of restrictions.
15: Nebraska Attorney General Mike Hilders was interviewed on Nebraska's Morning News. You can hear the rest of the interview at our podcast link at KFAB.com. The Landmark Orpheum Theater in downtown Omaha is getting a new marquee. The Orpheum celebrates its 100th anniversary next year. A partial lunar eclipse will be visible across the Midlands overnight.
17: The partial eclipse will start in Nebraska tonight at about 9:30. NASA says the eclipse will peak when about 96% of the moon's surface is covered by the Earth's shadow at 11:30 p.m. The shadow will continue to pass over the moon for a couple hours after the peak. I'm Elaine Lee Irvin.
15: The moon might appear to have a red or orange look to it. No special equipment is needed to safely view a lunar eclipse. I'm Terry Leahy.
18: From the A1 United Heating, Air, and Electrical Time Saver Traffic Center, here's a look at your roads. Good afternoon. As you make your way home, we have a couple of slow spots out there. JFK 75 northbound between Capehart Road and Cornhusker Road, and southbound 75 between Childs and Highway 370. Also, watch out for a couple of accidents. Maple Street westbound at 72nd and Sorensen Parkway at Winninghoff Road. That's a look at traffic. I'm Laura Nicole.
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9: Partly cloudy Thursday evening, increasing clouds overnight with a hit or miss thundershower, especially west of Omaha. Low temperatures in the low to mid 60s. We could see a stray shower early on Friday, becoming mostly sunny and warmer in the afternoon. High temperatures in the mid to upper 80s. From the First Alert 6 Weather Center, I'm Chief Meteorologist Matt Serwe.
13: 83 degrees, Omaha, Council Bluffs, 85 in Lincoln.
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21: 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Hello there. It is the Chris Baker radio program, and I am Chris Baker. And we've been, we've been talking a bit about this Lindsey Clancy story, who I think is going to be found not guilty by reason of insanity. That's my prediction. That's what my gut tells me. Because the jury got the instructions. They went back in there to ponder. And now they've been released for the day. So they're going to come back and start over again tomorrow. This seems like a pretty open and shut case. So the fact that they went out, deliberated until the end of the day, and the judge sent them home, you know, there's an old saying, the longer the jury deliberates, the better it is for the defendant. I don't know if that works out. I'm not a lawyer. But that makes sense to me. And with this, there's a lot of women out there, and they're very supportive of Lindsey Clancy. And I don't know, as a guy, it makes me start thinking about whether or not we're really doing our jobs if we're not talking to our wives and trying to help out if they suffer this, the postpartum syndrome. So I appeal to the girls, please tell us, let us know. Really, we'll listen, I swear. Tell us. All you got to do is tell us. Men are very simple. You tell us, we do stuff. Maybe not immediately, but we get around to it. That's us.
22: We can't read the minds, so we don't know or see what might be.
21: Well, especially something like this, you know, because what I've read about it is that some women, they really suffer from it, but they don't want to tell anybody. They don't want to tell their husband. They don't want to, you know, because some women will say, I don't want to tell my husband because I don't want to distract him. You know, he's under a lot of pressure at work, so I don't want to add to it or whatever. This is the way I look at it. I'm not going to tell anybody else to look at it this way. My number one priority outside of God is the woman that I took an oath to be there for. And so, you know, that's not a game. That's true. This is why we're here. So we got to be there for them. But, you know, just like men who, you know, like me, Peyton, you know, I play through pain all the time. I play through pain. Oh, how I've suffered. You know, sometimes we just hold stuff inside, and that's how we deal with stuff. Women probably, I'm guessing, do the same thing, but this is when, guys, you got to ask, you know. And I don't know, like I'm, all these guys are, hang on a sec, Chris, what'd you say? Oh, I got to ask. Okay, let me write that down. I'm just telling you, communication is so important. But when you're, if your wife is suffering through something like this, they can be just like us. I don't want to let anybody know. I don't want to show a weakness. I want to be the best. I want to be everything. I want to be perfect. They go through that too. Not as much as us. We do it all the time. They just do it sometimes. All right, I'm kidding. But I think it's true. All right, here we go. Emails coming in. Let's see. Okay, here we go. Dear Chris, why do you say that she will be found not guilty by reason of insanity? Is that just because you think women are weaker? No, I think women are women. I don't know any other way to explain it. They're not us. Sometimes they're kind of like aliens, but you know, you can get through all that. Seriously, my wife sounds like an alien sometimes. I don't know what she's saying. It just comes out to me like, back, back, back, back, back, back. No, I'm kidding. Like Mars Attacks. I love that movie. Here's another one. Dear Chris, how do you know that she's not guilty by reason of insanity? It's pretty simple. She strangled her children. All right. Well, then maybe you're not reading. I don't know, sir. Thank you very much for that. Here is, let's see. Oh, this is from a female that says, that caller is crazy. Everyone has crazy thoughts. But if you have that thought, that is about hurting your child or anyone, you should get help. The thought should be, how do I protect the kids from all the harm? Yeah, but you see, if they're crazy, they don't think rationally. And I'm not calling all women crazy, even though most of them are. But anyway, when people are crazy, they're crazy. So they're not thinking normal. That's all. And I really believe that that this woman is going to be found innocent or found not guilty based on insanity. That's what I'm going with that. All right. Talkbacks? Oh, here we go.
22: I do have a talkback for you.
21: Talkback. Yeah, love 1-0. What?
1: Hey, Chris. Blaming murdering your children on postpartum depression, to me, is the equivalent of blaming rape on testosterone.
21: Ooh. Ooh.
1: Evil is evil.
21: I agree with evil is evil. I don't know, man. I saw a picture of this girl staring at the jury, and she looked possessed. Peyton pointed it out earlier. Dark eyes and no blinking. Yeah, that's pretty creepy. Oh, it was video I was looking at too. I said that earlier and somebody wrote, hey man, of course she wasn't blinking. You're looking at a picture. Now there's video of all that going on. I'm just, you know, the more I talk about this, I'm sorry, but the more I talk about this, the more I'm starting to think this might be an area that is more serious than maybe we realized. Oh, I can't say that word on the air, sir. Begins with a C. Directed at me. All right, it's a Chris Baker radio program. By the way, you want to know some energetic moms? Oh, this is my favorite story of the day. Have you seen the story? It's out of California where parents smashed the windows of a school bus to get their kids out. The school bus driver had I guess, it started this way. First of all, a school bus driver, that is a rough gig, man. Those kids pick on those guys so much. But anyway, a school bus driver, apparently they'd had some behavioral problems on the bus. So they were pulling up to a stop, and some kid just decided he would just jump out the window. So the bus driver said, all right, that's it. Nobody move. I'm calling the police. And he says, no one gets off the bus until the police come. Well, this went on for close to an hour. And then next thing you know, these moms are busting open windows and crawling through. The video's hysterical. There's a mom like right here. Here's a mom. She jumps up, climbs right through the window, goes over, starts yelling at the bus driver. Another mom jumps through the same window, gets her kid. Her kid goes out the window. She goes out the window, and it's just one after another. Mom's going through the window and getting their kids and going back out the window. They finally arrested somebody for disorderly conduct, but there's two things here that I think are important to mention. One, never underestimate the determination of a parent to protect their kid. Number two, I can't believe that many moms and kids could fit through the window.
22: And the window is not like a... It's not like a car window. The bus windows
21: it's
22: are high.
21: It's a bus window.
22: Bus window. It's high off the ground.
21: Dude, this mom is coming through the window, and I love it when my wife dresses like this. Pair of tight jeans and a t-shirt. Yeah. And this mom just bolts through the window. But, I mean, this mom, literally, she comes through the window, and there is plenty of room to spare. And it's just one mom after another, like a cuckoo clock. They're just coming out, going back in, coming out, going back in. What a riot. And they all fit. I wonder how many other moms are looking at this going, you know, I'd really like to do that. But if I get stuck in that window, they're never going to let me forget it. That kid's at school for the rest of his life. Hey, can your mom fit through the window yet? Bah! That would be hysterical. All right. Anyway, it's the Chris Baker Show on News Radio 1110 KFAB.
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2: Good afternoon. We cleared one wreck. We have one left. If you're on Sorensen Parkway at Winninghoff Road, also stop and go traffic JFK 75 northbound between Cape Hard Road and Cornhusker. Watch out. Traffic is building 80 eastbound between 680 and 72nd. That's a look at traffic. I'm Laura Nicole.
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0: KFAB, since we've been all about women in this hour. All about women in this hour. By the way, Peyton and I are enjoying watching the video of the moms climbing through the windows. The media didn't interview any of them, which I'm very disappointed. But whatever. All right, here's another one. Women, again, being taken advantage of, Peyton. They're being taken advantage of. An imposter 49ers player scammed women for $1.3 million in what authorities call a sophisticated scheme. Now, this is another great piece of work. You know, I don't know how many people realize this. Maybe I'll just put it this way. This is my belief. They sell football helmets and gear and full. You could literally dress out as a Nebraska Cornhusker if you wanted to. Trust me, once you put that uni on, they'd all know you don't play. Or maybe you're a kicker. But anyway, so this guy went out, bought himself a couple of San Francisco jerseys, got him one of those beanies that guys wear under the helmet so they don't get that red mark on their forehead. With the San Francisco logo, got a 49er helmet, and did something kind of like the Tate brothers. He would go out and rent really nice cars and just take casual photographs. Or maybe he would go to a football field with his San Francisco gear and have some pictures taken of him, maybe taking his helmet off, putting his helmet on. And what he was doing was telling women, he'd meet women and tell them that he played for the San Francisco 49ers. And then his buddy, who for some reason they were able to pull this off, his buddy, who it says was 18, they defrauded 26 women out of $1.3 million. So they would meet, he'd meet these women. And then he would tell them, hey, you know, I'm rich. You know, I'm a big pro football guy. And I would like to help you be rich, too. And this is my financial advisor, an 18-year-old guy by the name of Taylor Jamie Chan. So Taylor Jamie Chan would pretend to be the big investment broker, and they would get women to give them money. So the women are thinking, okay, well, this guy's a big football star. He has tons of money, and here's his just out of high school financial advisor. He's like, never mind. Anyway, so I'm reading the story. So they stole a bunch of money from these women, but they're showing the pictures he uses. Here's one. He's wiping a smudge off his Porsche while holding his helmet with a workout undergarment shirt and his whatever thing that protects his forehead from the helmet. Then we have another picture. There he is, kind of on a football field angle, and he's putting his helmet on. And so several photographs, which make it look like this guy's either at practice. Oh, here we go. He's walking. He's got his helmet in one hand. He's got his cleats in the other. Wait a minute. I remember I played football. When did you ever take your cleats off after football practice before you went into the locker room? See, if he was gay, he would never be able to entrap me. One, because I'm not gay. Two, because I know you don't take your cleats off when you're walking to the locker room. What's up with that? Anyway, they bilked these women out of $1.3 million, so they're going to jail. But what an elaborate scheme this was. Look at that. That's me. That's me at practice. And I'm trying to figure out, did he take the name of an actual player, or did he bank on the fact that women wouldn't look at the roster? But most women I know would look at the roster.
1: Well, that's a good question.
0: Most women I know would go, oh, that guy says he's a big football star. Okay, well, let me go see that. Let me check that roster and see if he's on it. There was another guy. What was that coach at this was a couple of weeks ago, a coach at, was it, there was, a, anyway, he was a college football coach, said he was a guy that played for the Eagles, whose name escapes me at the moment. And at the same time, that's right, he identified himself after a traffic accident. I'm so-and-so with the Philadelphia Eagles. Here's a few $100.
1: He said he was DeSean Jackson.
0: That's right.
1: That's it.
0: Yeah, yeah.
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3: Good afternoon. We cleared one wreck. We have one left. If you're on Sorensen Parkway at Winninghoff Road, also stop and go traffic JFK 75 northbound between Cape Hard Road and Cornhusker. Watch out, traffic is building 80 eastbound between 680 and 72nd. That's a look at traffic. I'm Laura Nicole.
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6: Partly cloudy Thursday evening, increasing clouds overnight with a hit or miss thundershower, especially west of Omaha. Low temperatures in the low to mid 60s. We could see a stray shower early on Friday, becoming mostly sunny and warmer in the afternoon. High temperatures in the mid to upper 80s. From the First Alert 6 Weather Center, I'm Chief Meteorologist Matt Serwey.
1: Thank you, Matt. 85 degrees across the metro Omaha, Council Bluffs, and Lincoln.
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14: Lisa Skyhane loved working with people.
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24: Stepping up the trade war. I'm Lisa Lacera, Fox News. President Trump changes the name of a great lake.
25: Flanked by maps showing Lake Ontario, renamed to Lake America, President Trump signed an executive order directing the Interior Department to implement the Great Lake name change.
26: This is official, effective immediately.
25: Canada is not compelled to change the name of the lake that creates the border between New York State and the province of Ontario. But it is something President Trump said he was considering earlier this week amid an escalating trade war with the U.S. neighbor.
26: Canada's been ripping us off for a long time on trade, very sadly.
25: Both countries announced higher tariffs on billions of dollars of goods imported across the border.
24: Fox's Jared Halpern at the White House. Canadian Prime Minister Mark Carney says the lake's name predates both Canada and the U.S. as nations. Vermont Republican Governor Phil Scott, whose state borders Canada and New York State, called the move petty and disappointing. The jury in the Lindsay Clancy trial will resume deliberations tomorrow. The defense claiming the Massachusetts mother had postpartum psychosis when she strangled her children in 2023.
27: In closing arguments, prosecutor Jennifer Sprague explained how Clancy meticulously planned the killings down to the minute, sending her husband on specific errands to get him out of the house. Sprague argued Clancy hid her homicidal thoughts from medical providers and made up that a hallucinated voice commanded her to kill.
24: Fox's Brian Yenis in Plymouth. Clancy did not take the stand. She admitted to strangling the children before throwing herself at a second floor window in a suicide attempt. About 90 U.S. citizens remain unaccounted for a day after catastrophic flash floods engulfed a border area of China and Nepal. The State Department says three Americans have been rescued. More than 400 people died in the flooding. 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
28: It's 502, 83 in Omaha Council Bluffs, 85 in Lincoln. I'm Terry Leahy, News Radio 1110, KFAB. Two more suspects are in custody in connection with a shooting earlier this month at the Los Diablos Motorcycle Club in Omaha.
29: Surveillance video was used to identify 21-year-old Dejan Taliaferro as the suspected shooter and 30-year-old Armand Jackson as the alleged driver. Yesterday, the OPD SWAT team executed search warrants at two residences in North Omaha. They say Taliaferro was found with a stolen firearm. He's booked on charges including first-degree assault and possession of a stolen firearm. Jackson was arrested for accessory to a felony. Four people have now been arrested for multiple felony charges in the investigation. The Los Diablos clubhouse remains closed because of multiple code violations. I'm Craig Evans.
28: Investigators say that case remains active and additional arrests are pending. Nebraska Medicine, Nebraska Medical Center is named one of Becker's Hospital Review's 100 Great Hospitals in America. The institution is recognized for high-quality patient care, safety, and ongoing improvement. The medical center was singled out for its transplant, infectious disease, and cancer treatment programs, including care provided through the Fred and Pamela Buffett Cancer Center. The ranking considers achievements recognized by major national healthcare organizations. This is the eve of the Nebraska State Fair in Grand Island. It starts tomorrow and runs through Labor Day, September 7th. I'm Terry Leahy.
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3: Good afternoon. We cleared one wreck. We have one left. If you're on Sorensen Parkway at Winninghoff Road, also stop and go traffic JFK 75 northbound between Cape Hard Road and Cornhusker. Watch out. Traffic is building 80 eastbound between 680 and 72nd. That's a look at traffic. I'm Laura Nicole.
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1: Partly cloudy Thursday evening, increasing clouds overnight with a hit or miss thundershower, especially west of Omaha. Low temperatures in the low to mid 60s. We could see a stray shower early on Friday, becoming mostly sunny and warmer in the afternoon. High temperatures in the mid to upper 80s. From the First Alert 6 Weather Center, I'm Chief Meteorologist Matt Serwey.
2: 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Coming up next, 83 degrees, Omaha, Council Bluffs, 84 in Lincoln.
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8: 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Chris Baker on News Radio 1110 KFAB.
10: Happy 5 o'clock hour to you. It's Chris Baker on News Radio 1110 KFAB. And just want to get you caught up on everything that has been going on here, both around Omaha, Nebraska, the Great Midwest, the United States of America, and the whole world, and the universe, and the galaxy. All that. We try to cover every bit of it here on the Chris Baker Radio program. Of course, tonight is a very big sports night, as Huskers are preparing to show Jerry Jones in his big stadium what a winning team looks like. So I'm really happy. I'm very happy for them. So this is another great first, right? And I think we should give credit where credit is due. It was Nebraska under the stewardship of one Trev Alberts that put on that massive volleyball game in Memorial Stadium. And I think the whole nation took notice because Nebraska packed that stadium. They have a tremendous team. The whole thing was a tremendous event. And I believe that that's what led to Jerry Jones putting on this Spikes Under Lights tournament, which starts tonight. That is at 7 o'clock, and I'll be watching that. The wife and I will be watching that. Yeah, I know there's preseason football on, but I'm sorry. I'm going to be watching this volleyball. So it's a first-of-its-kind tournament. You got four teams going at it. You got Nebraska, Florida, Penn State, and SMU. Of course, SMU located in Dallas, which is not even close to that stadium. Did you know that? Peyton has a concerned look on his face.
11: SMU is in...
10: Yeah, Southern Methodist University is in Dallas. It is a very hoity-toity area of Dallas, or hooty-tooty, depending on how you like it. But regardless, there's a $1 million prize pool, and Nebraska volleyball is going to share in this prize pool by dominating everybody, first of all. But I think we give credit where credit is due. It was Nebraska that opened up people's eyes to the true popularity of volleyball as a spectator sport. And I think that's great. That's a great feather in our, cap, I guess. I don't know if anybody ever puts a feather in a cap anymore, or, you know, just do people wear a cap? Or anyway, so that's going on tonight at 7 o'clock, and they've got Jerry Jones Big Fat Stadium all set up. Looks like the volleyball court is black? No. I don't know if that's good. Well, I don't think it would really make any difference because they're not looking at the floor, you know. So anyway, that's really exciting, and that started right here. That's right. I'm going to say it. Nebraska did this. Nebraska opened up everybody's eyes, and so good job, Trev Alberts, now that you're down at Texas A&M. And way to go, Nebraska. People want to see that team play.
0: The beautiful thing about this is there's a lot of money involved for the schools that are going.
10: Mm-hmm.
0: I just hope that some of these women get a cut for playing.
10: I want them to get a cut.
0: I was doing some research even yesterday after the show, trying to figure out if there's anything that's written about who's going to get paid or what. It looks like it's completely up to each individual university how they want to give or handle the money.
10: Mm.
0: And I just hope that the girls get a little bit.
10: The girls ought to get something out of this deal.
0: Out of 200 grand, give them something.
10: Yeah.
0: And there's not a lot of girls on a volleyball team. It's not like 55, 60 guys on a football team. There's 12, 15,
10: I have no
0: maybe
10: idea.
0: 20 girls on a volleyball team. Give them some money.
10: Yeah, right. And Jerry Jones ought to cut him a check, too, just for the heck of it, because he's filthy rich. Maybe, you know what, all I got to say is keep Dak Prescott out of that that stadium. Don't let Dak Prescott near any of those girls. He's dangerous. Anyway, that's going on, so on the Chris Baker radio program. Also, here's a lawsuit that I really debated whether I want to bring it up or not. But I got to bring it up because it has to do with you buying a house. It has to do with you buying a house, Peyton. Peyton just got married. A lot of people, you know, they want to buy their own house. It's the American dream. I love it. And the Attorney General, Mike Hilgers, I guess he's going to try to go 2 for 2 after kicking the crap out of the Meta guys. Now, Mike Hilgers is suing a company that I had no idea existed, and I'm going to have to be very careful how I talk about it so that I don't get myself sued, but Mike Hilgers has announced another lawsuit suing a climate risk company. You ever heard of this? I've never heard of a climate risk company. So, all right, I admire the hustle, okay? But the climate risk company, according to Mike Hilgers, is harming Nebraska homeowners by providing inaccurate and misleading risk scores. I read that line and I thought, well, what do you mean risk scores? So this company will look at your property and they will help decide what the value of the property is based on climate risk. And so I pull up the website for this company. They're let's see. They're called First Street Foundation. And what do they do? They say that any property in the world, they can look at that property and assess what is your climate risk, how many tornadoes, how many floods, how many fires. How do you estimate how many fires? What do? Count how many kids are playing with matches, or they take a sample of how many people smoke in that general area, and out of them, how many might flick a butt into the grass, setting a wildfire? Here's their website. We leverage the most advanced climate science and engineering approaches to quantify and communicate the risk for every property in the world. Yeah, they're getting paid to give some kind of climate score for the home that you either want to sell or you want to buy. And according to Mike Hilgers, who's definitely on the job, this has caused homeowners in Nebraska to get lesser, to have to sell their home for less money because some company that claims they can predict the climate may assess they have a bad score. I've never heard of anything like this. I bought a house in Houston, which I think today's the first show I've mentioned Houston this many times. But I bought a house in Houston, and they have stuff drawn out by floodplains. And we found out we're in a 100-year floodplain, so we had the builder raise the lot so it would be taller, and therefore we would no longer be in the floodplain, and then we didn't have to spend a bunch of money on insurance. But from what I read about this company, and I got to learn, I got to try to get them on the show. What I read about the company is that they're going to look at your property and tell you what is the climate threat to your property. You may have a $1 million home, but there's a distinct possibility of a wildfire. So now it's only worth, $950. Okay, wait a minute. There might be more. There might be tornadoes too. Okay, $925. See how that works? And my favorite part is the attorney general says, we believe they've been providing inaccurate information. Where the hell have you been for the last 30 years? Yeah, so the guys are seeing into the future and predicting the weather at your home for all of eternity. Dude, again, I appreciate the hustle, but seriously. Here's what I would like to know. If none of that crap comes true, can you seek, a settlement with them? Hey, you said that I'd have 15 wildfires and 100 tornadoes. I didn't have any. Well, this is a very difficult science that we're working with. Blah, blah, blah, blah, blah.
0: A complicated matter.
10: Very complicated.
0: A complex issue.
10: Complex. We have a specific algorithm.
0: Of scientists.
10: We got to see if we can get him on tomorrow because holy cow, this is one heck of a. Why didn't I think of this? Oh, I'm sorry. Anyway, it's the Chris Baker Show on News Radio 1110 KFAB.
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3: Good evening. Be careful of slow traffic. JFK 75 northbound between Capehart Road and Cornhusker. Also, Dodge Road 6 westbound is slow between 108th and 129th. And be careful of that wreck. It's still out there. Sorensen Parkway at Winninghoff Road. That's a look at traffic. I'm Laura Nicole.
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1: Partly cloudy Thursday evening, increasing clouds overnight with a hit or miss thundershower, especially west of Omaha. Low temperatures in the low to mid 60s. We could see a stray shower early on Friday, becoming mostly sunny and warmer in the afternoon. High temperatures in the mid to upper 80s. From the First Alert 6 Weather Center, I'm Chief Meteorologist Matt Serwee.
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10: Good afternoon. It's Chris Baker on News Radio 1110 KFAB. And wow, what a day. What a day. What a day. So a lot of the big news going on today on a national level. The Lindsey Clancy trial has they've given the case to the jury. The jury deliberated this afternoon and then went home and will start again at 9 o'clock in the morning. And I predicted that she will be found not guilty by reason of insanity. Her defense is postpartum depression, and that she says, I was not in my right mind when I did what I did and then jumped out a second-story window to allegedly kill herself. I don't know any, you know, how do you do that? Listen, if you're going to, well, never mind. I'm not even going to say it because knowing my luck, somebody will do it and then I'll be in trouble. But I do believe, I honestly believe it when I say it. I think that she'll be acquitted. Well, yeah, I don't know. I know lawyers are listening going, well, you get it right. I think she'll be found not guilty by reason of insanity. Why? Because, first of all, women are coming out of the woodwork to support her, which has led me to think that, all right, maybe we need to pay a little more attention to this issue. But I'm also referencing a case from many years ago, the Andrea Pia Yates case. I don't want to go into any details about it because it's just horrible. But she was found not guilty by reason of insanity and is still to this day in a mental institution. And she's been in there for a long time.
0: Indefinitely.
10: Oh, indefinitely. Oh, okay. Well, you know, the mental institutions, they're not jail. Yeah. Probably has a nice room, probably gets to go outside, hang out, maybe have tea, have visitors, things like that. Boy, that was a horrible case. My a close friend of mine, police officer, was the first officer on scene and has told me that he sees those kids' faces every single day. So think about that next time you want to criticize your officers. But a lot of women are very supportive of her, and I want to share some audio with you. This is a woman claiming she is an OBGYN, and she says something kind of creepy in this too, and we'll talk about that in a second. Here we go.
26: You have galvanized us women in a really powerful way, and I'm not quite ready to tell my story yet. But when I eventually do, it's going to be because you came first. And you showed all of us that we can we can be honest and we can be real about what we experience as mothers. So thank you. And, you know, I hope that you're seeing our support, because we believe you.

0: also point out the reason I think this woman will be found not guilty by reason of insanity. Andrea Pia Yates also chased one of her kids down to do horrible things. All right. Where else? Okay. And here's another one. And one of our wonderful female listeners, you know, women never listen to talk radio. One of our wonderful female listeners added perspective to this. And I think it's very important. Let me play the audio for you first. And then we'll, you know, I'll tell you what I learned from an amazing female listener that never listens to talk radio.
1: You know, the postpartum intrusive thoughts are getting bad when you're baby wearing and you walk past one of these tree chopping, terrifying devices and you imagine yourself like tripping and the baby shooting out of my carrier and flying into the tree chopper when it's on. Just me or anyone else?
0: All right. So when I heard that, it sounded to me like she was talking about, you know, maybe I could throw a baby in a wood chipper. But then one of our wonderful female listeners who never listened to talk radio called in and said, no, she was describing the thoughts that are, that come into her head because of postpartum, not that she wants to do that. And it makes much more sense because lady just happens to be walking by a wood chipper. Now, why she pulls her phone out to yell at the screen like that, I have no idea. But whatever, we learned something from it. So we'll know more whenever this comes back. But I do think that this lady is going to be in a, you know, probably a mental facility, if anything. I don't think they're going to say, all right, not guilty. You were crazy. So go home and don't be so crazy. All right. Adios. That I don't think that's what's going to happen. OK, so there you go. That's my little analysis. Chris Baker here. Just going on experience once again. It's News Radio 1110 KFAB.
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13: Fox News, I'm John Saucier. President Trump signing an executive order renaming Lake Ontario to Lake America after imposing 50% tariffs on Canada after talks for a new trade deal fell through. State Department spokesperson Tommy Pigott tells Fox the administration is also considering renaming the Atlantic and Pacific Oceans.
14: As President Trump said in the Oval Office, we have a Gulf, now we have a lake, maybe we'll have an ocean. Ultimately, the president's going to keep standing up for American workers and keep on trying to balance our trading relationships. That's what he's done from the beginning, and that's part of why we see the economy in the shape that it is in terms of jobs and investment coming to the United States.
13: NVIDIA President and CEO Jensen Huang on Fox Business talking about the demand his company's facing.
15: We have the largest supply chain in the world, and we have great partners. But the demand is just too strong.
13: NVIDIA creates graphic cards that are crucial for AI companies to run their models. The stock is up after their earnings this week. 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
17: It's 83 degrees in Omaha Council Bluffs, 84 in Lincoln, Terry Leahy. News Radio, 1110 KFAB. Nebraska's share of the multi-state $18 billion settlement with Meta Platforms is over $201 million. In addition, Meta must also implement a series of safety measures for children on Facebook and Instagram. Now the focus is on other platforms such as Snapchat, TikTok, and YouTube.
18: We've got a pending lawsuit against TikTok. That's going to trial in April. We are working on YouTube. Snap is another one. This is an industry-wide approach. Certainly, the injunctive relief with Meta gives a good framework, and you very well might see other industry participants, and I think you'll see other states push those participants to actually agree to the same kinds of restrictions.
17: Nebraska Attorney General Mike Hilders was interviewed on Nebraska's Morning News. You can hear the rest of the interview at our podcast link at KFAB.com. The Landmark Orpheum Theater in downtown Omaha is getting a new marquee. The Orpheum celebrates its 100th anniversary next year. The new pier at Rivers Edge in Council Bluffs is now open officially. It's part of Phase 4 of the project that includes the Adventure Tower and the Treetop Walk all along the Missouri River. There will still be more neighborhood improvements next year, including a nearby children's playground and dog park. I'm Terry Leahy.
19: From the A1 United Heating, Air, and Electrical Time Saver Traffic Center, here's a look at your roads.
20: Good evening. Be careful of slow traffic. JFK 75 northbound between Capehart Road and Cornhusker. Also, Dodge Road 6 westbound is slow between 108th and 129th. And be careful of that wreck. It's still out there. Sorensen Parkway at Winninghoff Road. That's a look at traffic. I'm Laura Nicole.
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0: Partly cloudy Thursday evening, increasing clouds overnight with a hit or miss thundershower, especially west of Omaha. Low temperatures in the low to mid 60s. We could see a stray shower early on Friday, becoming mostly sunny and warmer in the afternoon. High temperatures in the mid to upper 80s. From the First Alert 6 Weather Center, I'm Chief Meteorologist Matt Serwey.
1: 83 degrees, Omaha, Council Bluffs, and Lincoln.
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0: News Radio 1110 KFAB. All right, news of the petty is what I would like to call this. News of the petty. Why am I saying that? Because all we're hearing all day is that mean old President Trump signed an executive order to change the name of a lake to the Lake of America, right? And, of course, you're hearing from all the chirpers, oh, he's such a shallow, he's so petty, so evil, such a bad man, that Trump. All right, so what did Canada do? Well, this is very interesting, and once again, nobody knew it until somebody I know brought it up. But would you, Peyton, would you agree that the 9/11 attack in New York and in Pennsylvania and in the Pentagon, all that, that was terrorism? Would you agree that was terrorism?
1: I would agree.
0: Okay, I would too. It looks like terrorism to me. Everyone else in the world calls it terrorism. Even the Saudis, where most of the hijackers came from, they call it terrorism. But you know who is now no longer going to call it terrorism? Canada. That's right. Listen to this. The Canadian Broadcasting Corporation sent out a memo today. The senior director of journalistic standards and public trust. Wow, that's a hell of a title. That's got to be a big business card. The memo is instructing reporters, do not refer to the September 11th attacks as terrorist attacks. Yeah. it says, they state in all bold letters, italicized too, so you know they are serious. They want to make it very clear that this is a directive, not a suggestion. And it goes on to say, the hijackings led to a passenger jet crash. There's no recognition in the memo that hijacking that leads to passenger jet crashes is not a protest or a vote. It's terrorism. But now the Canadians are saying this is not a terrorist attack. It was a hijacking that led to passenger jet crashes. Now who's petty? Huh? Now who's petty? I mean, seriously. I think all of these people need to go away. And can we just, you know, can we let Peyton, you want to run America or Canada?
1: Do I need to give my answer? Or?
0: That's true. Yeah. Well, I'll take whatever you
1: Canada.
0: Oh, you want to do Canada? I love Canada. I think it's a beautiful place. I was just up there. What was I up there this year? No, last year. I was up there hanging out, having a good time. Sitting at a bar with my 18-year-old kid having drinks. And even I bought cigarettes there, too, not because I smoke, but because the cigarette pack was so incredibly unique. It was nothing but nasty, gnarly lungs and stuff. And then it just said, Marlboro. So anyway, so Canada's really sticking it to us now. 9/11 was not a terrorist attack. It was hijacked planes that crashed. So I guess they're sticking it to us there on that. Here's another one, has some people unhappy. The NFL Pro Bowl is now extinct. And I get it. I can't say I like it, because to me, the Pro Bowl was the final football game of the year. And what we do at our house is we watch the Pro Bowl, then we play taps, and then disperse back to our homes. That's what we do at my house. So the Pro Bowl is now extinct. So instead of any all-star game or anything like that, they're just going to have a party and say, these guys are all Pro Bowlers. Which, okay, that's good. And I think the honest assessment is these athletes, their body, their talents are a commodity now. I mean, it used to be guys just played on teams and they played pro ball. And they made it into the Pro Bowl and they played the Pro Bowl. And even the Pro Bowl was kind of hokey. You know, you didn't see guys really hitting hard or anything like that. But I understand, because the game doesn't count for anything. All it is an exhibition. So, I get it. But they did the Pro Bowl. I'm sure everybody knows. A couple of years ago, they decided, well, we'll have them play some flag football. That'll be fun. And that didn't work out either. So no more Pro Bowl, Peyton. That's it. It's over. It's gone.
1: You know, I'm not bothered by it at all. I could care less about the Pro Bowl. The only issue that I have is for this year, the Super Bowl is on Valentine's Day.
0: Ooh.
1: Which means no Pro Bowl. For some guys, that would be the last game that they'd get to watch for the year.
0: Oh.
1: But this time around, they won't have
0: it. The Super Bowl's on Valentine's Day? That should be illegal.
1: Illegal. That's what I'm saying.
0: Oh, that's going to be a test. That is going to be a test.
1: Hey, honey, now that I'm married, I can indulge in these conversations. Hey, honey, what do you think about a romantic lunch date for Valentine's Day this year? Just mix it up a little bit, you know? How about a good lunch date?
0: Yeah, I got an idea. Let's go over to Chris's house. He's having a Valentine's Day party. I have known men who were married and their wives hated that they watched football. They like football. I don't understand why he has to watch that every Sunday. Every Sunday he's watching football. Why does he have to watch football every Sunday? And when they asked me, I would just tell them, because it's on.
1: It's on.
0: We're required, if it's on, to watch it.
1: I had a teacher in high school who, without a doubt, the Monday after the Super Bowl, he was never there. He was never there. He always took the day off after the day of
0: really?
1: The Super Bowl.
0: That's
1: yep, the Monday after the Super Bowl.
0: Yeah, that's a pretty good idea if you ask me. But, I mean, look, it's business now. It's all business. If you're a guy that just had a big year, busted some records, number one, number two, at whatever your position, you're in the Pro Bowl, you make the Pro Bowl, well, you know what that means? That means money. So why would you want to go out there and go crashing into other people and risk tearing an ACL or, you know, getting a bad injury to your back or face?
1: I mean, let's be honest. If it was a football game that was played with integrity, like a real football game, I would watch it and we would all watch it and it would be a bigger disappointment. But it's kind of a joke.
0: Yeah.
1: You know.
0: By the way, earlier in the show, I talked about a high school in Illinois and they're having to cancel their football season, not because somebody may have said something that somebody felt was terrible. Nope, they don't have enough players. So they're just going to focus on their junior varsity team. And so Peyton and I were joking about, well, why don't you just let the dads play? Right? Let the dads fill in. Let them play. That would be a hoot. And so I've had emails from a couple of people saying, oh, they could play the Bundy Bowl. It's the Al Bundy Bowl.
1: Or for the Pro Bowl, put the coaches on the field. That would be entertaining. You know, similar to the dads in the college football team there in Illinois. Put a few of the coaches on the field here to play in the Pro Bowl.
0: A lot of them coaches have been on the field, so I think, I don't know.
1: It could be good.
0: Who's that guy that coached you? Oh, he coached Seattle to the Super Bowl last year. That guy didn't even play football.
1: That's impressive.
0: Did you know that?
1: I didn't.
0: But he's
1: a young guy,
0: I think
1: too,
0: he was a young guy and a stats, numbers, football study guy.
1: McDonald, I should know his first name. Not Mike McDonald, but... I think McDonald is his last name, I think.
0: Well, whatever. All right, it's Chris Baker here on News Radio 1110 KFAB. World cracks up. We're here to chronicle it every single day of the week. When we come back, I got a good story for you. Oh, yeah, Douglas County caught some really nasty guys, and it'll prove a point that we've tried to make continuously here on The Chris Baker Show.
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3: Good evening. Be careful of slow traffic. JFK 75 northbound between Capehart Road and Cornhusker. Also, Dodge Road 6 westbound is slow between 108th and 129th. And be careful of that wreck. It's still out there. Sorensen Parkway at Winninghoff Road. That's a look at traffic. I'm Laura Nicole.
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0: All righty, News Radio 1110 KFAB, the Chris Baker program. Glenn Beck will take over the airwaves right after the news at 6 o'clock, reminding you that tomorrow we got reverse trivia and a bunch of other silliness going on the big show. I do want to point out a great story here. Locally, Douglas County made a substantial arrest. I don't know, by their standards, it probably isn't. But there's a point here. You know, we always hear debates and arguments and various screechers out there who they don't like the police pulling people over for stuff like a missing license plate or a taillight busted or, you know, some minor infraction. But there's always been a discussion about why those things need to be done, because you don't know who you're pulling over or what you may find. Douglas County last night saw a Jeep Grand Cherokee on 80 near Q Street and noticed that the vehicle crossed several lanes of traffic, cutting off a truck, a big semi, in the process to avoid taking an exit, I guess, and then sped up to 79 miles an hour in a 55-mile-an-hour zone. So, of course, they get pulled over. Douglas County deputy pulls them over. And that was a probable cause stop. Well, guess what? During the investigation, the deputy noticed some things, found probable cause to search the car, and found two firearms, 24 grams of fentanyl pills, and $27,000 cash. Yeah. Yeah. So now two suspects, they're always innocent until proven guilty, are now in jail. So the point is, and this argument goes back and forth all the time, but here's perfect evidence, little crimes lead to big crimes, okay? And I know that not having your tag is not really like a crime. It's what a civil thing. Little crimes lead to big crimes, rhymes better. So we're just going to say it that way. But that's how it works. Starts out with something small. Next thing you know, boom, you find a big bag of fentanyl, 27 grand in cash, couple of firearms, There you go. That's good police work right there. That is good stuff. Way to go, Douglas County Sheriff's Office. So they got a couple of bad guys with some bad, bad drugs. I don't know what the whole purpose or where those guys were going. I don't know. But I know this. They're not going there now. All right? So that's good. Anyway, Chris Baker program, News Radio 1110 KFAB. What? A couple of minutes, huh? Let's go through some emails real quick, dear Chris. Here it is. Oh, I got moon. Well, I'll read the moon bats tomorrow. Couple of them right here. Dear Chris, I love the idea of the Bundy Bowl. Let all those fat dads that are telling their kids to do stuff and ignoring their coach, let them get out there, run some plays. I love the idea of that high school team just finding a way to make the season work. I thought earlier, well, why don't you just bring up JV guys and put them in? Now, they're probably too small, maybe inexperienced.
1: You get a few dads out there, you're going to see some fundamental football. They're going to run the I formation. You're going to have a fullback out there. You're going to be handing the ball off right up the gut.
0: Absolutely. You know what they
1: toughness.
0: Would, oh, yeah. And those dads would probably be playing in one of those motorized lazy boys because that's where they do their most strategic planning for football. They know exactly what play ought to be called and – they got their motor. No, they wouldn't have motorized lazy boys, but man, that'd be so funny. Bunch of guys running around, big guts, flat butts.
1: I know it's a high school campus, but are they allowed Busch Lights on the sideline instead of water?
0: Well, looks like he's running that kickoff back. He's at the 30. He's at the 25. He seems to have tackled himself.
1: Sniper.
0: Yeah. An ambulance has been called. They're administering oxygen right now. that would be so awesome. That reminds me, we got to get a bowling team together for this winter. Yeah. I'm not good at it, but I think it would be fun. Yeah, we got to do that, Peyton. Let's get a KFAB or iHeart bowling team. We'll get really awesome shirts. I like that idea. All right, Chris Baker here on News Radio 1110 KFAB. Thank you so much for hanging out with us this afternoon. And tomorrow's reverse trivia, Glenn Beck takes over the airwaves next.
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3: Good evening. Watch out for all of your trouble spots. U.S. 75 northbound between Cape Hard Road and Cornhusker. Also, 75 southbound is heavy between Chandler Road and Highway 370. And watch out for that accident, Sorenson Parkway at Winninghoff Road. One more problem, Dodge Road, U.S. 6 westbound is slow between 108th and 129th. That's a look at traffic. I'm Laura Nicole.
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13: Partly cloudy Thursday evening, increasing clouds overnight with a hit or miss thundershower, especially west of Omaha. Low temperatures in the low to mid 60s. We could see a stray shower early on Friday, becoming mostly sunny and warmer in the afternoon. High temperatures in the mid to upper 80s. From the First Alert 6 Weather Center, I'm Chief Meteorologist Matt Serwee.
1: 83 degrees across the metro Omaha, Council Bluffs, and Lincoln.
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20: A battle over a building name. I'm Lisa Lucera, Fox News. As a federal judge questions plans to add President Trump's name to portions of the Kennedy Center.
21: Trump administration attorneys argue the Kennedy Center board is allowed to add President Trump's name to gardens or courtyards on the Kennedy Center campus. But a federal judge considering the case appeared skeptical that that would comply with the 1983 law, giving Congress sole discretion to change the Performing Arts Center's name. Judge Christopher Cooper is hearing a challenge led by Democratic Congresswoman Joyce Beatty over adding the president's name and closing the center for up to 2 years for a major renovation. The board, comprised largely of allies of President Trump, warned without needed repairs, the Kennedy Center could be torn down and replaced with an amphitheater.
20: Fox's Jared Halpern at the White House. In an escalation of the trade war with Canada, President Trump has signed an executive order changing the name of Lake Ontario to Lake America.
22: The Lake of America was something I've been thinking about for a long time, actually.
20: This coming after the U.S. announced it was imposing 50% tariffs on $20 billion worth of Canadian goods after trade talks broke down. The U.S. cannot force Canada to use the name. Jury deliberations resume tomorrow in the case of Lindsay Clancy, the Massachusetts woman who was admitted to killing her three young children in 2023.
23: Clancy, who did not testify in her defense, admits to strangling the children before throwing herself from a second-floor window in a suicide attempt, but the defense argues she was experiencing postpartum psychosis and should not be held criminally responsible. Her attorney telling the court she lived for her kids. Prosecutors allege the killings were premeditated, calling Clancy a functioning mom who knew right and wrong.
20: Fox's Kristen Goodwin. 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
24: Two more suspects are arrested in connection with a shooting earlier this month at the Los Diablos Motorcycle Club. Surveillance video helped identify the suspected shooter and driver. SWAT officers arrested 21-year-old Dejan Taliaferro and 30-year-old Armand Jackson during searches at separate North Omaha homes on Wednesday. Taliaferro faces charges including first-degree assault, while Jackson was booked for accessory to a felony. Police say four people have now been arrested in the case. case, the Los Diablos clubhouse remains closed due to code violations. Nebraska Medicine, Nebraska Medical Center has again been named one of Becker's Hospital Review's 100 Great Hospitals in America. This is the eve of the Nebraska State Fair in Grand Island. It starts tomorrow, runs through Labor Day, September 7th. I'm Terry Leahy.
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13: Partly cloudy Thursday evening, increasing clouds overnight with a hit-or-miss thundershower, especially west of Omaha. Low temperatures in the low to mid-60s. We could see a stray shower early on Friday, becoming mostly sunny and warmer in the afternoon. High temperatures in the mid to upper 80s. From the First Alert 6 Weather Center, I'm Chief Meteorologist Matt Serwee.

0: America. Welcome to the Glenn Beck program. Wow, there's quite a few things going on today that are a little nutty. But it's Thursday in America. What would you expect? We begin the program in 60 seconds. First, let me tell you about Chapter. Medicare is one of those subjects that, you know, can empty a room faster than, you know, really, honestly, pretty much anything else. 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Okay. Am I... Sarah, I'm hearing all kinds of things. I'm hearing the bed and everything else in my head. Films, thank you. I guess we're off. Okay. Welcome to the program. Sorry, we're having enormous technical challenges today for some reason. And luckily, I have the best staff in the world working behind the scenes to make it all flow. So excuse me for not being able to keep up with them. All right. Where do I begin? I want to begin with a video of a U.S. Senate candidate. Now, it's going to read two ways. So first, let me play this video for anybody who is, let's say, you know, 45 and above, because you're going to read this video a little differently. This is Nakia Jasmine Thomas. She just won a runoff election to Oklahoma to potentially win Mark Wayne Mullen's seat. She is, she's just made a video and released it, and where she looks absolutely insane in her little Barbie house bedroom. Now, here's the video. She's running into her room, and you'll hear the audio. She's running into her room. She's taking out a picture of Mark Wayne Mullen and she's cutting it out, and she's pasting it in a book on her floor of her bedroom. Here's the video. Love the screaming part. Love it. Now she's cutting this out. She's sitting on the floor of her bedroom. Again, it's a Barbie bedroom. She's cutting it out and she's pasting it in her book. Okay. She looks insane. She looks insane. If you don't know the reference. Now.
1: Mark Wayne Mullen is a terrible senator. Do not vote for him. He is a Christian nationalist, a mediocre Christian white man.
0: Okay, looks nuts, right? If you don't know the reference, here's why I want to make sure that you understand the reference. Because you know how everybody misjudges Donald Trump and everybody, and I'm going to give you examples of it. Well, let me give you an example of it right now. I'm going to come back to her, but let me give you an example because this will all make sense of why I'm telling you this. If you look at all of the things that were said yesterday, the reactions to Donald Trump being on this program, the Daily Beast, which is a ridiculous source, the Daily Beast writes, MAGA host, that's me apparently, laughs in Trump's face for saying Dolly Parton really liked me. Okay. Did I laugh when he said that? Yeah, I laughed and I had no problem. And I wasn't laughing at him. I wasn't laughing in his face. I was laughing with him. Okay. And here's why. I knew exactly what Trump, because Trump does this all the time. He always, you know what? And I think she really liked me. She liked me a lot. Nobody's ever liked me more than Dolly Parton. Nobody thought she could like me. She loved me. Okay? It's funny, because that's what he always does. It's funny. And I'm laughing with him. But there's an extra little piece of joy in all of these things, is I'm laughing because he's trolling you. I'm laughing because I know somebody at the Daily Beast, like this ridiculous author, doesn't get it. And I know it's driving you out of your mind. When you heard that, you're like, oh, I hate that when he does that. His fans are all like, I love this because he's driving you out of your mind. Okay? So, yeah, I did laugh. I laughed with him, but there was also part of it because I knew it would drive you out of your mind and you'd end up writing something stupid like that. Okay? So, let me go back to, what is her name again? Nikalit, whatever her name. Anyway, yeah, okay. Nikaya Jasmine Thomas. Let me go back here. So Nikaya does this. Well, if you're a millennial, you know she's doing Mean Girls. She's doing a scene from Mean Girls. She's not screaming. In fact, you can see it as she approaches the dresser. That's not her screaming. So she looks insane unless you happen to be from that generation, which makes her more dangerous because people my age would make fun of her and go, look at how crazy she is. She's out of her mind crazy. And she might be. She's a DSA candidate. She is. She's a socialist. So she is nuts. But that's not evidence of her being nuts. That's evidence of her being dangerous. That's evidence that she gets the younger generation and people like me don't. And if you attack her for looking crazy, it only allows her generation to go, they don't get it. And they'll be laughing with her. And we'll go, look, they're even laughing at her. Nope. They're laughing with her because they know what she's doing. And they're laughing because you are going to say, look at this, and I'm going to spread this online. You can't have this lunatic. And they'll all be laughing, just like we laugh every time Trump says, and you know what? There's nothing better. There's nothing. I'm thinking about buying the moon. I'm going to make moon America. Okay? We get it. They don't. She gets what we don't get. Don't mock her. Because she's a serious socialist candidate, a serious socialist. I mean, Oklahoma, you have to revoke your state card. If you elect her, I'm going to take another star. I'm down to almost the original 13. No, they're not the original 13 colonies. They're just 13. I'm left with about 13 states that I can appreciate. I just keep cutting stars off my flag. I mean, I started with California, but that was a long time ago. New York's gone. You know, Minnesota's gone. A lot of them are gone. Illinois, I'm sorry. Land of Lincoln, I love the rest of you, but Chicago is just too much. I had to cut your star off. Oklahoma, don't make me cut your star off of the flag. Don't do it. Please. But anyway, don't mock her. Now, here's something we can mock. Nikaya Jasmine Thomas. I blame it on her parents. I blame her socialism on her parents. Nikaya? What? Nikaya, where are you from? This is how she describes herself. She is a black, white, Native American Chickasaw woman. And I read this and I think my first thought is, well, I'm glad she knows what a woman is. My second thought is can we, you know, because you know who used to go back three generations? You know who used to say, no, we'll go back three generations. I don't care what your parents were. I want to know your grandparents and your great-grandparents. What were they? You know who used to go back and check the genealogy? Hitler used to. Okay. I am twice the Native American that Elizabeth Warren is. Oh, I've had the genealogy test too. So I'm twice the Native American than she is. There's no Native American in me. I mean, there's no, you know, there's no part. I love Native American culture, but that's not just the Native American from my great, great, great, great grandmother coming out in me. And I'm like, oh, you know what? I relate so much to my great, great, great, great grandmother. My great, great, great, great grandmother would have slapped me across the face. Hey, honky, you're not Native American. Okay. That's what I'm sure she would have said. She would have looked at me and just shook her head. I'm disgusted by you. So. Can we just look, instead of going way, way, way, way, way back, can we stop with all of this crap, please? And here's what's so funny to me is, Nakaya, I don't know where that name comes from, but God bless you. God bless you. Nakaya Jasmine Thomas. The name Jasmine Thomas. Jasmine Thomas. Does that ring a bell to anyone? Jasmine Thomas. Jasmine, I think this is hysterical. Jasmine Thomas comes from a lead character on a soap opera from Great Britain. Like Emmerdale or something like that. Now, I don't know if this is why she was named that. But if there's only honky in you, if your parents were like, Jasmine Thomas, like the character in Emmerdale. We got a name after the character. I don't even think there's any Oklahoman in you. And again, if it's your mother that's Chickasaw, she'd slap you across the face for that. I'm just saying, can we just stop? Please, can we just stop? Is there any common sense in the world left? Is there? I don't know. I'm hopeful, not confident, but I'm hopeful that there is some common sense left. Ricky's shaking her head at me like, oh, dear.
2: Well,
0: God.
2: Yes. What? So your incredible video producer, Bowie, she actually went deep into the archives and found some photos of Nakaila. By the way, you were pronouncing that incorrectly. It could be Nakila, could be Nakaila. There is an L in there.
0: There's no L. I'm sorry. Then somebody gave me a mistype here because I have Nakaya.
2: Okay, fired. Anyways, Nakaya. Her mother and her grandmother appear to be of Black heritage.
0: Okay,
2: and
0: good.
2: But we can't find any photos of her father, who could be of the white and the Native American portion. We don't know for sure, but we do know this from, according to Google AI, which is, I'm sure, totally legitimate. Her mother is gay, an experience that Thomas has cited as inspiring her lifelong advocacy for LGBTQA++++ rights. So
0: oh,
2: it is
0: then she's
2: possible.
0: Gotta be the- Wait. And then if she's a real big advocate for gay rights, then she's got to be, well, this is good. She's got to be an Islamophobe, right? She's got to hate those Islamists that are pushing for Sharia law and the end of the United States, right? Because, she's for gay rights. She knows that they're not, right? She knows
2: the
0: that
2: intersectionality
0: they'll hang them
2: rules
0: or cut them.
2: Change every day. The intersectionality rules change every day. I don't know, but if she does win, I'm taken back. I am no longer an Okie. I'm a Floridian for life. I respect my Okie heritage.
0: Can I ask you something? See, you know, Oklahoma was a very different place back at the turn of the century. Okay. It was the home of Black Wall Street, which the Klan came in from the South and burned down. It's an amazing, horrific American story. But the prairie lands, if you will, of Oklahoma, you know, the outer reaches of Oklahoma, it's an amazing place. You know, our Lone Ranger story, they think, may be based on a Black man from Oklahoma that was a marshal. And he would go and he would round everybody up. It's a great American story. He was a Black man. He was probably the toughest marshal of all time. Arrested his own son for murder. The judge gave him the warrant and said, look, I just want you to know we're going to go arrest your son. He said, who's going to go arrest my son? And he said, well, we're going to send somebody else out to get him. And he's like, you're not going to sit. That's my job. I'm going to arrest him. And he went out, arrested his own son. As he sat and waited for trial, and I think he was executed, he sat in the jail cell with his son and read him the Bible every day. Okay.
2: You talk about Bass Reeves.
0: Did the law. These Yeah, Bass Reeves, an amazing guy, an amazing guy. Oklahoma has some great heritage and mixed heritage. And there's a lot of people who, white people, started, you know, falling in love with Native American people. And so they got married, and sometimes it went poorly. Other times it went really, really well. I mean, what was that movie with what's his name? You know, the guy who died because the fat chick wouldn't let him up on the board in the water. DiCaprio. What's that DiCaprio
2: yes,
0: movie?
2: Yes, Grapes. What's Eating Gilbert Grape?
0: No.
2: Oh.
0: No, not Titanic is where the fat chick was on the board and he slipped into the water and died because she was selfish and fat. Anyway, I'm talking about the movie he made about, I think it was Oklahoma and the Native Americans. It just came out recently. Am I the only one that saw it?
2: Oh, yes. Starts with an O. There's an O, and it's in the Tulsa area.
0: Oklahoma. I don't know. But it's
2: Osage.
0: Really good if you haven't seen it. What?
2: August, Osage County. No. There's another one about Osage. This
0: what is it?
2: Segment is deteriorating.
0: Killers of the Flower
2: take
0: Moon.
2: Take me off the air.
0: Thank you, Connor. You guys suck. You guys suck. Yeah. But anyway, yeah, Killers of Flower Moon is great. Great. I think that happened in Oklahoma, didn't it? Yeah, it happened in Oklahoma. So it wasn't always good in Oklahoma. but mixed heritage in Oklahoma is just kind of part of the deal. I just wish we could just get over all of this crap. Please. Can we get over all of this crap? And by the way, I've never seen Emmerdale. Never seen it, but I kind of want to watch it now because, it revolves around Jasmine Thomas. Okay, back in just a minute. Let me tell you about it's such an insane monologue. Let me tell you about my Patriot Supply. For most of human history, putting food away for the future was called being an adult. Your grandparents did it. Had pantries. My grandparents canned, and they canned vegetables and they kept their cellars full. And nobody thought grandma was preparing. Nobody could look at my grandmother and say, she's a conspiracy theorist. She thinks the end of the world is coming. No, my grandmother would have just said, I lived through the Depression. It could happen again. Okay? She understood that things happen. And we are so arrogant. 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
0: You're riddled with ADD. You're just riddled with ADD and you just cannot think straight. I am a commercial for Ritalin today. I had this.

0: president, I can't believe I have to say this to you. I'm out of time. I got to cut you off. That's not a story. That's not a story. I wasn't frantic. I was like, I'm up against the network break. I'm really sorry. I can't believe I have to say this. When I saw that headline, I'm like, what couldn't I believe I had to say? Mr. Trump, I'm sorry. You're a demon in pants. That would be something I can't believe I'm saying to him. What is this? Oh, these people are just... They are just so cheap. They're whorish. They really are whorish. They'll do anything for a rating point. But I'll tell you something even more important than that after this commercial break. Hang on.
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0: man. Today's the day you should be an insider because everything's coming undone. Careers are being destroyed as we speak. Ricky had one, and we're not going to talk about it except this. Ricky just had one of the funniest lines I've ever heard in my life. Jason insulted me. I came back with a comeback, and she said, "I don't even get that." What would you say? I didn't even get that, but it's, well, oh, shoot.
1: I said, I had no idea what the insult meant, but it was hilarious. And that's not exactly what I said. But yes, today is the day to become a Torch insider because it's all off the rails behind the scenes and a little bit in front of the scenes, too.
0: Yeah. Okay. So go to glennbeck.com/torch. Join the fun. Join the family now. All right. Let's see. Where do we begin? Should we begin with Canada? By the way, I kind of feel sorry for Canadians because they're not in on the joke. And then again, I kind of feel sorry for us because we may not be in on the joke either. I'm not sure if the Trump is going to change Lake Ontario to Lake America. He might. He might. And even if he does, it's hysterical. It's hysterical that, I mean, I've never seen a joke that can actually change maps. But he has that ability to change maps somehow or another. We have that ability in the president. That might be too much power. I think that might be, I mean, I don't know if really that's the president can change the map. Okay. But I saw him yesterday and he's drawing them. He's taking a map of Lake Ontario and he's like, yeah, a lot of people think I won't do it. I don't know. It's Lake America, Lake America. And he scratches out Ontario and writes America. Look, it's just that easy. It just requires a pen and it's Lake America. And I'm thinking the guy is just trolling Canada. It doesn't necessarily make me happy that he does. I'm torn. The worst part of me is laughing my butt off because he's trolling. The better part of me is like, there's a lot of Canadians that just don't need this. There's a lot. There's a few that absolutely deserve it. There's a lot of Canadians that don't. One of them that does would have to be Doug Ford. He is the premier of Ontario, which is, I don't know, a place up in Canada. And he says that Trump isn't being very nice. I want you to listen to this.
2: When President Trump says we're harder to deal with than China, well, he's treating China, communist China, better than he's treating his closest trading partner. So, I have all the confidence in the world that the Prime Minister and Minister Dominic LeBlanc and the ambassador and everyone else at the table are going to fight. They're going to fight tough.
0: You're going to fight. They're going to fight tough. Yeah, you're so tough. Oh, the fighting Canadians. Look out, everybody. Okay, is he treating Canada harsher? No. Is he playing with kid gloves with China compared to Canada? Yeah, absolutely. You know why? China can do something about it. You can't. You on the grand scheme of the world. I mean, I love Canada. I love you. I love you. But let's be honest with you. What are you going to throw cheese at us? Come on. Really? You're not exactly a threatening. I mean, you're right next to, you're a little tougher than France, but that's about it. And so China, they've got nuclear weapons. They're a sworn enemy of us. Of course. Yeah, we are going to be a little more vocal against you guys because quite honestly, sometimes you're a little more vocal with your own family. When a member of your own family starts to turn on the family and you're like, wait a minute. What are you doing? Yeah, I am going to be, cause that person I know is an enemy. I know you're an enemy. You've been a sworn enemy of ours for a long time. You've been saying for a while. And then in 2027, we go in. Okay. That's on the record with China. Canada. You're like a member of our family. All of a sudden you're turning on us and you're like, I like China more. Wait, you what? I mean, do we have the audio? I'm not sure if we have the audio. Where is it? Carney in 2012. Do you have this story?
1: It's not a clip. It's Ricky? Just it's just an old article that Ezra Levant actually tweeted yesterday. Yeah, a flashback from 2012. There you got it.
0: Yeah, I got it. Bank of Canada Governor Mark Carney says even a slowing China offers vast opportunities to Canadian companies. China economy expected to grow by 7.5% this year, but even at that rate, the country is injecting $600 billion in the global economy. Twice the United States contributes, roughly the same as it did 5 years ago. There's a huge amount of growth that's coming on. Carney said at a panel discussing a discussion at the conference organized by the Canadian Council of Chief Executives, there is sustained opportunity. These are relentless forces. He warned that Canadian multinationals are typically half as engaged in Asia as they are in the seven other countries of the West. It's not too late. Getting a large share or more than our share in these opportunities from China is readily achievable. So he's saying that China is at this inflection point, and he's talking to the industry of Canada saying, you got to reorient to China. Not, did he say orient? You've got to reorient to China, away from America. Okay, Canada. I mean, I don't know. Yeah, Lake Ontario to Lake America is kind of like, you know, that's a slap of the... This is you say, this is your prime minister saying, you know what? We got to get away from, the United States. Let's look at China. I'm sorry, I shouldn't use a Trump voice because it was much more like, what we should do now is something incredibly stupid. We will shoot ourselves in the feet. That's what we will do. We will throw ourselves in with the communists who will eventually march over here and we'll all be speaking Chinese. Oh, what a great French idea I have now, huh? Oh, my God. Okay, now another story. A citizen, now this is a story from CTV News. I don't know, Canadian Television News or something, I don't know. A grocery store in Ottawa has removed now its stock of California wines from its shelves after customers raised concerns it was not permitted to sell its products because of an Ontario ban on the sale of U.S. liquor. You know what? When did wine drinkers become such... I'm sorry, I can only think of a male body part right now. I tried. My brain is sticking at the male body part, and I can't get beyond that. So you know what I'm trying to say. Fill in a better word for me, because I just don't... My thesaurus is not working today. When did wine drinkers become snitches? When did wine drinkers like, wait a minute here. We're not, oh, Cars, you know what? I'm an alcoholic. And it started with wine, but it really ended with whiskey. And so maybe that's a trait of whiskey drinkers that we just wouldn't snitch. We would just be like, I don't care where that whiskey's from. I want a bottle of whiskey. Give me my damn Jack Daniels. But I guess wine drinkers probably are a little snooty, especially if you're from Canada. Now, in British Columbia, there's a wine store up there that's like, are you kidding me? Wait, we're not supposed to sell American wine. You know who that's going to hurt? It's going to hurt wine drinkers in Canada. Why? Because they put so much tax on Canadian wine, even with the tariffs, it's better to drink American wine. And by the way, Canadian wine, does that sound good to anybody? Really? Canadian wine? How do you make Canadian wine? You know, don't the polar bears eat all the frozen berries? I mean, what? How are you making wine in Canada? Just sounds bad. It really does. Probably is bad. So you got that going on in Canada. Then you have the Washington Post. Nearly one in three posts about Abu al-Sayyid from white right-wing figures mentioned Islam, Muslims, and Sharia, according to the Post's analysis of conservative commentary across social media, newsletters, and podcasts. We're not talking about his ideology and his link with the DSM. This is their genius. They actually put people on to study everything that we're saying. Find out what they're saying about him. Are they only talking about his Islamist ties? His ties to Hamas lovers? Washington Post, let me ask you this. We're not talking about DSA when we talk about Islamists? I mean, I can't. What is the difference between an Islamist and a DSA member? Honestly, at this point, it's called the Red Green Alliance. It's the same. It's the same. It's like, I will never, ever drive, I don't know, a Chrysler. Or do we even make Chryslers anymore? I'm only drive a Jaguar. Isn't that the same damn company? I will not drive a Kia. I will only drive a Genesis. It's a Kia with a different name. That's the difference. DSA, I guess. I don't know. Is that the Kia or is that the Genesis? You know, and which one is the Islamist? Is that the Kia or the Genesis? I don't know. They're one in the same. So when we are talking about his Islamist roots, we're talking about the DSA at the same time. But you'll never get that. I only taught that at a chalkboard, oh, I don't know, in 2008. And you were saying the same thing then. They're not the same. They'll never work together. They're not the same. It's called the Green-Red Alliance. They have the same goals. They're working together. They're sharing funding. Hello? But you're only the Washington Post, so what do you know? I have a question. This Meta thing. Meta has settled landmark state child harm claims for $18 billion. $18 billion. Have you heard this story yet? Because kids were addicted to the internet. You know, some of them killed themselves, et cetera, et cetera. So all these states get together. And I applaud the states. I do. I applaud the states that did this. But $18 billion. Has anybody asked, where's that money going? $18 billion is a lot. Do you know that the families are not going to get any of that money? That's all going, potentially, I love that. These states are going to use it for youth mental health programs, online safety education, don't do drugs, programs helping parents and children navigate social media, prevention programs in school, counseling or behavioral health services, enforcement of children's online safety laws, technology or programs designed to protect minors online. Okay. It doesn't have a compensation fund for any parent who is like, I lost my child and, you know, or I, you know, my child has had therapy now and it's cost all of this money. Can I get some of that money from Meta because it's social media that really did this? No, the state's going to keep it. Hopefully one of the states will say, no, we're going to make sure that parents who have spent a lot of money on going in and having to have therapy because of social media, you know, wouldn't it be nice to be able to say, hey, Meta destroyed my daughter or my son because they were trapped in the wrong body for a while because of the social media craze. And now they get it, but they no longer have a wee-wee anymore. So they're going to have a lifetime of therapy and drugs that they have to take now. I mean, I would hope that a few states would say, you know, we're going to have high standards on this, but yeah, I think part of that should probably go to those who are going to be affected for the rest of their life on the wonders of Facebook and social media. All right, more in just a second. Let me tell you about American financing. You know, it's demoralizing doing exactly what you're supposed to do and then watching almost nothing happen. 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
13: I'm Julian Edelman. 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
0: You know, can we think this through? China, you know, is our sworn enemy. Canada isn't. But Mark Carney is making them our sworn enemy because he's saying we need to be more like China. 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If you're selling American wine, you call and the Canadians will come and get ya. They don't have to be urged to, you know, to point in the direction of China. They're already China. If you have snitch lines, you're already China. China. You should go out. You know what? Take your boat, go out on Lake America and reflect a little bit.
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18: In the hands of the jury, I'm Lisa Lacera, Fox News. Deliberations will resume tomorrow in the trial of Lindsay Clancy, the Massachusetts woman who was admitted to strangling her three young children in 2023.
20: Specifically, they must decide if the prosecution, whether they proved beyond a reasonable doubt that Clancy had the substantial capacity to understand the killings were wrong and could control her actions. Defense attorney Kevin Reddington showed photos of Clancy and her children, arguing she was a loving mother who suffered a postpartum psychotic break.
18: Fox's Brian Yenis in Plymouth. Clancy faces life in prison if convicted of first-degree murder. Jurors do have the option to consider lesser charges. President Trump directing the Department of the Interior to change the name of a Great Lake.
21: We're going to be changing the name of Lake Ontario, effective immediately, to Lake America.
18: This comes after trade talks between the U.S. and Canada broke down over the weekend, prompting the U.S. to impose 50% tariffs on $20 billion of Canadian